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7: Well, as we know, the Northern Territory Police continue to investigate the suspected violent death of a 16-year-old girl in the remote community of Alpurulum near the Queensland border. Police say they received a report from the local clinic at about 5:30 yesterday morning that a woman had died after an alleged physical assault, with detectives and forensic officers travelling to the community. As we understand, a 26-year-old man is still in custody, assisting police with their inquiries. No charges laid at this point, but certainly that investigation well and truly underway. And the death does come a week after an alcohol-fuelled riot in the community, prompting renewed calls for more support and resources for remote communities. And joining us on the show is Sid Vashis, the Mayor of the Barkly Regional Council. Good morning, Sid.
8: Good morning, Katie, and good morning to the listeners.
7: Sid, another serious incident in Alpurulum. A 16-year-old girl is dead. How concerned are you about what's happening in the community?
8: It's devastating, Katie. My thoughts go out to the family and friends. Alpurulum is sad. There's a lot of anger and angst in the community. As you said, you know, there was a community unrest, and this is something that the council has been lobbying for quite some time, to have permanent police presence in the community, which was promised by the government, that they will be building a police station and police accommodation, providing that security and the community safety infrastructure for Alpurulum. The residents have been very clear about that for quite some time, and this goes way back to 2018 when the decision was made to switch to a remote patrol model, and that community policing model hasn't worked for Alpurulum since.
7: Can you tell us, Sid, what's the population of the community?
8: The last census, Katie, and I'm looking forward to getting the numbers for the recent ones, but the last one is 350. A community of 350 residents. The closest police station is about 170 kilometres away, which is at Avon Downs Police Pool, which doesn't have a lot of population at all around it. Why don't you actually relocate the police booth to the community? You know, that there's a lot of questions. And in fact, this was the part of the 10-year priority infrastructure plan, which was committed by the police. And I'm not sure what's changed in the last couple of weeks, where it's the Northern Territory Police Association president's come out, the chief minister's come out and saying that this is no longer a priority. The community has actually asked me to invite the chief minister to the community. Let's sit together. And I'd like the chief minister to explain why the priority has changed. It's the strategic significance, Katie, of the east-west connection. And we have known for many years the black market grog supplier, the grog runs that come from the east, which not just impact Alpurrurum, that has implications to the wider Barkly community and Alice Springs and Down and Creek townships.
7: Yeah,
8: it's the corridor.
7: Yeah, we've certainly spoken about it before. We had the mayor of Mount Isa on the show a number of years ago, actually, to talk about the impact that, well, you know, some of our grog going across their border as well was having, and some of the impacts that they were having there as a result of people that weren't able to get their hands on alcohol in the Northern Territory going across to Queensland. So I know there's big issues in that space. I also know the acting commander, Grieve, had said yesterday at the police press conference that at this stage, police believe the girl's death was unrelated to the recent unrest. He also said the clinic had been staffed when the girl arrived, with health personnel having returned to the community. I mean, what do you make of that?
8: It's a matter for police for investigation and the autopsy to come out. There's concerns around the clinic. Yes, it's currently staffed. The nurses got evacuated out of the clinic, and there were doctors who are currently keeping the clinic operational, and they've been sent from Tennant Creek. We are looking for the business continuity and the permanent plan implemented for Alpurrurum Clinic. That's crucial for that community, which does not have a permanent police presence. It doesn't have a safe house, and it doesn't have the coordination of even the coordinators reaching out to the community when the peacekeeping or all the other mediation that needs to be done in that community. The community has been provided a lot of promises, but no action, Katie.
7: Sid, I totally understand it. And I understand that the community must be really upset, grieving and you know, concerned at this point in time, particularly those, you know, that are doing the right thing in the community. But, you know, it is a community of 350 people. And, you know, how do police spread those resources when we know that those resources are very thin, and every community that's got 350 people doesn't have a police presence?
8: Katie, when you identify an infrastructure in your 10-year plan, which you have clearly stated that is a high priority, it cannot change in a matter of weeks. This was identified by police, and they clearly stated that, yes, it is a significant infrastructure that we need, and we need to provide better accommodation for our police who can stay in that community. And I hear you, but at the end of the day, this was a promise made to the community. At the end of the day, this was part of the priority infrastructure, and a senior cabinet minister has made promises that it's going to be built. Why are we making this a political football? And I call out the Australian government as well, who has just clearly come out and said, Minister Malindiri McCarthy has said there's a couple of $100 million been provided for remote policing. It's clearly becoming very visible in the Southern Barkly that the community remote policing model is not working for our communities.
7: So what do you need urgently?
8: It's devastating.
7: Sid, what do you feel that the community urgently needs at this point? And are you confident that the government's listening?
8: I am not confident at this stage that the government is listening when it comes to the people in the bush.
7: Yeah.
8: We feel that there's a lot of conversation that need to be held around remote policing and resourcing the police, providing the presence in the communities. When you need help, you shouldn't be waiting 2 to 4 hours for someone to get there. There's a lot of different models that have been proposed over the years, Katie.
7: Yep.
8: And when it comes to mediation and having the mediators come to the community for peaceful resolution for intergenerational or family conflict, that is something that needs to happen immediately. And I've been calling for this for quite some time. In fact, I've spoken to you about that in the past as well.
7: Yeah.
8: Let the police do policing. Let the mediators, independent mediators, who are embedded in the community, who are spending time in the community, building those relationships, and doing the mediation and providing the right resources and supporting the community through the grief, the anger, and working through the process is extremely crucial for Southern Barkly.
7: Well, Sid Vashis, the Mayor of the Barkly Regional Council, I really appreciate your time this morning. As always, thanks so much for having a chat with us.
8: Thank you, Katie.
7: Thank you. It is just 18 minutes away from 10 o'clock. Coming your way next, well, we're going to head to the Katherine region and catch up with the local member, Jo Hersey. She is indeed in town at the moment as Parliament sits, but we know there's been a bit of discussion over recent days about some of the instances of crime that we've seen in Katherine. So we'll talk more about that in just a couple of moments.
9: Psst, hey, we've lost our park.
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1: It is just 13 minutes away from 10 o'clock. Now, we know that yesterday we spoke at length on air about the concerns with crime again escalating in Katherine over the last week. Six cars have been stolen, one in a pretty violent fashion, with three youths pulling a woman from her car before taking off in her Jeep. Now, the Northern Territory Police have arrested two males now in relation to that recent stolen motor vehicle in Katherine, where three offenders allegedly pulled that victim from the car. Two males, aged 13 and a 14-year-old, were arrested yesterday. They remain in custody. They're expected to be charged overnight. Investigations indeed ongoing to identify the third offender or another offender. So two have been arrested. One still remains outstanding. Now, joining us on the line is the member for Katherine, Jo Hersey. Good morning to you, Jo.
2: Good morning, Katie, and to the listeners.
1: Jo, how concerned are you by what's happening in Katherine at the moment, particularly that woman being pulled from her car by teenagers?
2: Yeah, absolutely, Katie. I am certainly concerned. I'm aware that the police have got two of the three youth that were involved in that carjacking, and when I read that on Sunday morning, it's horrifying to think that someone's going to work and that's what's happening to them. You shouldn't have to be checking how you're getting into your car.
1: Makes your blood boil. It makes you furious, really.
2: It absolutely does. And I know, you know, I have certainly lived in town for 36 years. I'm well aware of, you know, the issues that we are facing, and I certainly don't shirk away from any of them. As a government, we have done a lot of things. We've tightened up bail. You know, we've made changes to Child Protection Act, holding parents accountable for sending their kids to school. But, you know, at the end of the day, it is also a collective, you know, it takes a village to raise a child. But we are certainly doing a lot of work. And these youths just need to know that it is totally unacceptable. But when, you know, the police are out there doing the hard work, I mean, we've got more police than we need actually in Katherine. We've got more coming in December. We've got 11 more police coming in December. But when the police do that hard work on the ground, Katie, and I've spoken to many police across the community, it's pretty deflating when they go to the court system and they get bailed. It does not pass the pub test. It does not pass community expectation. And, you know, maybe they need to have a look at themselves.
1: So, Jo, but how, like, is there any way that things can be tightened up, you know, that government legislation can be tightened up in some way? Because that's right, people are annoyed by that, to put it mildly. And, you know, if something dangerous happens to you or, you know, down your street, and then you feel as though a kid's been let out on bail 24 hours after it's happened, it's making people furious.
2: Yeah, that's right, Katie, and rightly so, because as I said, the police are doing that hard work there, but it is we have tightened up the bail system, you know, basically as much as we can without, I suppose, you know, there's a lot of people out there in the community that would equally say that it's too hard, and it's not, you know, we're being too tough on them. Well, maybe they're not the people that are being broken into or having their cars stolen or anything like that. But
1: yesterday, Joe, we spoke to Trent DeWith on the show yesterday. He said to us he thinks there needs to be an audit of all the organisations which are meant to be providing services in this space. Is that something that you think needs to happen?
2: I heard Trent's interview, Katie, and even in opposition, we have over 35 organisations in Katherine who receive funding, some from the Northern Territory Government, a lot from the federal government, and I have said for a very long time that they do need to be audited and they do need to be held account. Kalano run patrols for, they have youth bus at night time, they have Kalano night patrol, they do diversion programs. So I've just asked maybe we have a look at that, you know, make sure that they are being held to account for their part of the youth programs that they run.
1: Yep.
2: But at the end of the day, we have, you know, again, we have school attendance officers out there. Whilst we've increased the attendance by one percentage point, you know, those officers are out there giving out compliance notices. 579 they had handed out in term three. And also we've sent plenty of parents of serial truants 385 of them have been referred to income management.
1: So, Joe, if that's happening and if the legislation's been tightened up and we've got a surging in of police, what do you think? Like, where do you think the gap is forming, or why do you think that this issue continues to rear its head?
2: I think what we have to understand, Katie, is that there has been, and I know people hate hearing it, but we have come off 10 years of inaction and no consequences under a Labor government. We are 2 years in. We are doing as much work as we can to try and turn this around. As I said, we've got more police that we need. We've got the attendance officers out there. We just need to keep on along that path.
1: The problem is, though, at the moment, like even what we'd heard from the police earlier in the week is some of these kids are not previously known to the police. You know, some of these kids are new offenders. So I get what you're saying, and I understand. Like, I lived through it. I lived through, you know, the no consequence era that it felt like we were going through over the last 10 years. But the fact is, you know, now there are consequences, or there's meant to be consequences, and it's still happening. So again, I ask, you know, why do you think that's happening?
2: Well, I think it's interesting that in this latest lot, there are some children that are not known to the police. So obviously some of those ringleaders are, you know, recruiting other kids in, and we need to make sure that territory families and the attendance and education system is working with those families, making sure those kids are getting to school. Because we know that if kids are in school, Katie, they're not going to be, you know, out there committing crimes. But it's also a parental responsibility that they need to make sure that they are looking after their children and they need to be held responsible. And if they're not responsible, then, you know, the full form arm of the law needs to come down on them as well.
1: Joe, I know you've got to run. You're pressed for time with Parliament. Just a couple of quick questions. Yesterday as well, when we spoke about this with Trent DeWitt, he said, you know, kids are getting bail. We know that. When they go through court, no one knows the outcome. We know that there are really strict rules and regulations in place when it comes to dealing with young people going through the courts. But does there need to be a little bit more transparency? You know, we know that, you know, the rumour mill would be going berserk, I would imagine, in a place like Katherine as well. If people know the outcome of a court case, if they know that a kid actually has had a consequence, do you think that'd make a difference?
2: Oh, look, I think, yeah, you're right. The rumour mill is, you know, the social media is very active in Katherine. We don't have any other media as such, you know, to report on things. So that void is filled by social media. But I think communities probably do have a right to know. Mm. And I'm certainly meeting up with the corrections to just make sure that, you know, the people that are receiving the funding for holding these programs in Katherine, I'm making sure that they are being held to account. Because whilst, you know, we can talk about the crime stats all you like, Katie, people actually need to feel safe.
1: Yep.
2: And the fear of crime is equally as important as the reduction of crime. But people in our community need to feel safe. They want to feel safe. And I want them to feel safe in our community as well.
1: I can hear those bells. But Joe, do you think the post and boast laws or the ringleader laws are doing anything?
2: Look, I think they're a suite of measures that we've got in, Katie. We'll continue to work on our reducing crime agenda. And I just think it's a collective of everything working together. And as I said, we're only 2 years in, but we will keep on working hard to reduce crime across the territory.
1: Joe Hersey, I know you're a fast runner. I'll let you go and run into Parliament. Thank you very much for your time this morning.
2: Thanks, Katie, and thanks, listeners.
1: It is just 4 minutes away from 10 o'clock, and you can hear those bells ringing. Parliament about to get underway, and it's going to be a busy couple of weeks. If this morning is anything to go by, if, you know, the legislative notices, reform that we have already spoken about or anything to go by, it's going to be a very busy couple of weeks of Parliament. We're going to take a quick break, though. When we come back, we'll be catching up with Kathleen. We'll get the latest in local news headlines. We're also going to be catching up with Mission Australia. Dr. Paul Royce is going to be joining us as those residents from Yissa head out to Bachelor. How well organised, or how, you know, prepared is everybody for that move? We'll find out more when we catch up with Dr. Paul Royce. There's plenty on the agenda today, but never too busy to hear from you. And no surprises that the main thing people are actually texting in about is the fact that it has now been confirmed that it's $18,000 with that delegation that the Lord Mayor is going to be leading across to China. A few of you not real happy about that.
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1: Morning, I'm Brooke Seychell. A senior minister admits Canberra is powerless to block the live streaming of a death row prisoner's execution in the US. Nidal Hassan will face a firing squad in December after killing 13 unarmed soldiers in the Fort Hood massacre in 2009. Amanda Rishworth has been asked on Nine if the online coverage should be blocked.
17: The e-commissioner is not able to proactively block it. We don't have the laws, but she is monitoring this.
1: Meantime, almost 500,000 health, disability and community service workers are set for a pay rise, with Canberra investing $360 million to fund those increases. The average pay boost will be almost 10% after a review found many of the female-dominated industries had been undervalued. Overseas, American actress Selma Blair has been arrested and taken to hospital following an incident on board a flight. The 54-year-old reportedly became physically abusive towards staff on a Delta Airlines plane travelling from LA to New York. Here's some audio from the pilot.
7: Yeah, one flight attendant and one passenger that sustained some minor injuries, a bloody nose as well as some bite marks as well.
1: And renters are being hit with new fees or being pushed towards paying for memberships as online property management platforms attempt to avoid processing costs with card payments after the ban on surcharges. At least 1.2 million rent payments are made each month on the platforms, with some already no longer accepting direct credit card payments. In sport, suspended Swan Nick Blakey will officially become a Roo in a complex deal signed off this morning. Blakey heads to North Melbourne, while Sydney has landed 5 picks, including this year's number 6. And in golf, the European Tour has issued an ultimatum to players, saying anyone who joins LIV Golf will not be allowed to remain a European member. The tour previously let LIV players keep their European membership as long as they paid fines for playing in conflicting events, but players now have until October 25 to decide which league to choose. That's the latest in news and sports. Sport.
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1: We are expecting a low tide of 0.7 metres at 1:38 this afternoon. And the weather forecast today, it's partly cloudy with a medium chance of showers this evening. 34 is the expected top in the city. Out in the rural area, we're heading for 38 degrees, and in Katherine, heading for 40 degrees today. Right now in Darwin, sitting on 31. Out in the rural area, it is currently on 32 degrees. And Katherine, sitting on 31 as well.
0: Katie Wolf, covering the issues that are important to you.
1: There are plenty of text messages coming through on the text line this morning. I'm going to get to those very shortly. But coming your way in about 10 minutes' time, we're going to be hearing from Mission Australia, because we know that the situation around the relocation of short-term accommodation to Bachelor, well, over the past week, there had been some discussion about whether the contract between the Northern Territory Government and Mission Australia had been finalised. It was finally confirmed yesterday afternoon that, yes, Mission Australia would support residents at Bachelor while also assisting current YISA residents in their transition. So we're going to catch up with Dr. Paul Royce, the Mission Australia State Director for the Northern Territory, to find out how it is all going today. Also coming your way this hour, we know that there's a new report showing the dramatic cost of living for Territorians over the last decade, with the Northern Territory Council of Social Services saying many Territorian households are unable to afford basic needs. So this new NT cost report, well, NT home loan repayments have more than doubled in the past 10 years, with average weekly payments up more than 140%. Since 2016, meanwhile, almost one in two Territorians experienced food insecurity last year. So we're going to hear more about that today. And we're also going to be heading on down to Alice Springs to find out how things are going with the restoration of power for 9,000 homes, following on from that massive storm that was experienced yesterday in the Red Centre. And joining us in the studio right now, Kathleen Gazzola. Good morning, Kat.
18: Good morning.
1: I tell you what, some of that vision pretty wild out of Alice Springs yesterday with that weather, wasn't it?
18: Incredible. I mean, roofs falling in and like looks like the double tree,
1: yeah.
18: And the casino as well was semi-like flooded through the Pokies area. And I mean, there would have been a lot of extra people in town as well, because I think the Masters are on. So
1: they are. Yep.
18: Quite an extra experience for those. But yeah, really concerning that 9,000 homes without power is going to be, you know, experiencing like a cyclone down there effectively. Some of those gusts were over 100 k's.
1: Yeah, it's pretty, and it's it's not completely out of the blue for them to get a wild storm. We know that even last year there was a pretty wild storm. It may have even been the year before, if I recall correctly, but they do get wild weather from time to time. But the level of damage and the number of homes without power is what's a worry. Mm. I mean, the fact that they've had to surge staff in from Darwin to Alice Springs to try and get that power back on. Like you said, remind you of a cyclone. And like the last cyclone we had where, you know, we had the text from Catherine coming to help us out here in Darwin. So I do like the way that Power and Water mobilises like that.
18: Yeah, and mobilised really quickly as well, but also that added damage of hailstones too. They were quite large that you could see coming through as well.
1: Yeah, well, hopefully not another wild day of weather today, because there were predictions that there was going to be another storm. So that we'll have to wait and see what happens. Now, news today brought to you by Motor Accidents Compensation. Have you moved to the Territory recently? You must change or update your registration within 3 months. Get NT registered today. No rego, no cover.
18: Investigations are ongoing into the death of a 16-year-old girl in Alpurrulam who died after allegedly being physically assaulted prior to her death. A report was received from the local clinic, with police telling media yesterday afternoon the girl suffered a cardiac arrest and passed away. Clinic staff also noticed she had other injuries to her body. A 26-year-old man is assisting police with inquiries. It's believed he had been in a relationship with the girl. Acting Commander Mark Greaves said at this stage police believe the girl's death was unrelated to the recent unrest in the community. NT police arrested two boys yesterday afternoon over an alleged carjacking in Katherine on Monday morning. Around 5:45 a.m, police received a report three offenders had allegedly threatened a woman in her driveway and physically pulled her from her vehicle before stealing it. A 13 and 14-year-old boy were arrested and are expected to be charged. Investigations are ongoing to identify the third offender. Meanwhile, a second roundtable meeting for the community is expected to be held next week to discuss ways to tackle the crime issue. An 18-year-old man has been charged after allegedly assaulting an elderly man with an edged weapon in Darwin. On Saturday evening, it's alleged he approached a 70-year-old not known to him and demanded money before assaulting him. The victim suffered injuries to his hand before retreating inside a unit. It's then alleged the offender used the edge weapon to cause damage to the front of the property. He was approached by bystanders and fled to a nearby car park where he was allegedly assaulted. He was hospitalised and has since been charged with four offences.
1: Where was that, Kat?
18: In Darwin.
1: Wild. That's crazy.
18: The legal use of pepper spray will now become permanent and be extended to 16 and 17-year-olds. It follows the Territory Government's year-long trial of OC spray being used for self-defence, which the CLP says has seen a 99% success rate. To date, more than 3,700 buyers have purchased more than 5,900 canisters, including 4,473 purchased in Darwin and more than 950 in Katherine. And the Tiger Brennan Berrima Road overpass has officially been named the Luke Bowen Bridge. The naming honours Mr. Bowen's lifelong advocacy for the cattle industry, regional communities and Aboriginal economic development. Luke's partner, Tracy Hayes, was at the official naming ceremony and said the memorial was deeply meaningful for her family, even though Luke never sought recognition for what he did.
1: I thought it was really nice, a nice thing to do.
18: Yeah, absolutely.
1: Kathleen, thanks so much for keeping us up to date with all things local news.
18: Thank you.
1: It is just on 10 minutes after 10 o'clock and plenty of messages on the text line this morning. Let's take a look at a few of these. I did get a message earlier from Marion just asking, is there an email address for me? Yes, there is, 360@mix1049.com.au. That is the best way to go, because then both Kathleen and I receive that email. If you have any issues with that though, you can always jump online, head to the Mix1049 website, click on 360 with Katie Wolfe, and then you can click on the contact us button and we can get it that way as well. Now, another message here saying, Katie, go back through the Lord Mayor's Facebook posts. On the 18th of August 2025, he made a post about no decisions made behind closed doors. So why did the conversation about the cyclone cleanup happen behind closed doors? Well, that's a very good point, isn't it? Another here, drug and alcohol screening at East Arm on Berrima Road. There was a four-wheel drive being towed. It was removed about 8:40. So that was after I'd asked if anybody had been in the area and seen a vehicle had apparently rolled and there were police around. So thank you for that bit of information and bit of background. Another here, g'day Katie and Kathleen, referring to the Darwin City Council Lord Mayor and the trip to China. This person said, I heard from a reliable source that the mayor's travelling either to or from China via Hawaii. I'd love to know if this is true, and if yes, why? Is there a reason why he's going that way? Seems a bit out of the way. Would love to know if you can find out for all of us ratepayers. Cheers. Love the show. A long-time listener. I would be shocked if he's going via Hawaii. That would be ridiculous. But Kat has requested that information from the council. So we still make sure that we put those questions to the council. And $18,000 is what that delegation is going to cost. Do you feel that's money well spent? Do you think that it's fair enough that the council does head over to China and Vietnam, if I remember correctly, on a business delegation to try and really say that Darwin is open for business? Be very keen to hear your thoughts on that. Now, it followed on from a discussion last week on Tuesday when we had asked the Lord Mayor about this trip and how much it was going to cost. It took us a few days to be able to get that information. But late yesterday afternoon, Kathleen did receive that from the council, $18,000. Now, Lena in Anula has messaged through and said, good morning, Katie. My understanding from way back is that the Lorraine Brennan Centre at the far end of Royal Darwin Hospital was specifically built for remote people needing out-of-hospital care. Is that still functioning and is it being used as intended? That's a really good question, Lena. I remember as well that centre being built, so I don't know whether that is still the case. I can only assume that it is. So it's a good point that you're making. If we have actually got specific accommodation for people that are in town for health concerns, then is it being utilised? Now, an update from Power and Water. They are saying a big thank you to everybody across Central Australia, the region, who experienced a power outage due to yesterday's wild weather. The damage was extensive and your patience as our crews worked through the night to restore power has been much appreciated. They're now down to around 4,000 properties without power in Alice Springs and they've got crews from multiple locations joining their incredible local team. So that's a bit of an update from Power and Water, but we are going to be catching up with Power and Water this morning as well at 10:45. Let's take a quick break. When we come back, Mission Australia are going to be joining us on the show.
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1: 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It's just on a 10:15. Now, returning to the situation around the relocation of short-term accommodation to Bachelor, we know that over the past week there had been some discussion around whether the contract between the Northern Territory Government and Mission Australia had been finalised. It was finally confirmed yesterday afternoon that Mission Australia would support those residents at Bachelor while also assisting current YISA residents in their transition. Now, joining us on the line is Dr. Paul Royce, the Mission Australia State Director for the Northern Territory. Good morning to you, Paul.
5: Good morning, Katie, and lovely to speak to you from Larrakia country.
1: Lovely to have you on the show. Now, I know you have been out at the site at Bachelor. Are you satisfied with the setup? Because the government had claimed, well, to us that it's quite nice with ensuite accommodation, new facilities, bedrooms, etc.
5: We did an inspection yesterday. Our team were down there yesterday and was supporting the Northern Territory Government just with that final fit out. We were all in there making beds, and which was great. I suppose one of the things is that the facility does replicate what was at YISA already. So the bedrooms are dorm style. They do have en suites, which are great. I suppose one of the big differences that we have down there is the opportunity for some independent cooking and some independent living sort of facilities, which is great. So people will be able to cook for themselves, which is a little bit different to where we were at YISA. What we're trying to do is replicate what it's like living in an independent sort of housing environment. So where people are cooking for themselves, cooking for family, being able to have some choice in what foods they put on the table.
1: And Paul, from your perspective, you know, has everything now sort of, is everything pretty well organised?
5: Well, with any new facility, and particularly the facility of the size that is down in Bachelor, there'll always be a couple of teething problems, but that's part of a team working fairly collaboratively. We're all working together. So yesterday we were down there, the Red Cross were down there, the Department of Children and Families were there, we had a security team down there as well. So everyone was on site and pitching in and helping out just to make that transition as smooth as possible. We recognise that it's quite a difficult time for people at YISA, so we just wanted to make that transition as smooth as possible for residents.
1: And am I right to assume that everything got finalised in terms of the contract between Mission Australia and the Northern Territory Government to run the facility?
5: We were in conversations for the last couple of weeks, just finalising the bits and pieces. We know that there was a slight change. We were really comfortable providing that support to residents. So basically a continuation of the service we were delivering in YISA, where we were providing that case management, that support. And the Northern Territory Government has going to be looking after the site for the first couple of months, so making sure all the facilities operating correctly, and that they're looking after all the tenancies, the actual infrastructure and the facilities. We thought that was much better for the Northern Territory Government to take on that responsibility for the first couple of months, just to make sure that all of those little bits and pieces and idiosyncrasies of the new site can be ironed out.
1: Yeah, I think that's fair enough. In terms of, the finances, are you in a position where you can give us a bit of a figure? Is it the same as what you had to operate the Morara facility?
5: The service is a much smaller site, so it was always going to be a smaller budget, but we're also taking on the full responsibility of the tenancy management in months to come. So we've got a good number of staff there. We'll have 12 staff in total when we're fully operational. And the idea is we're providing supports for people. The idea is that people are only there for a short period of time, for 6 months, and then working with Department of Housing, working with children and families, the idea is to have people secure their own long-term, independent, affordable accommodation. So that's our key goal, is just to make sure that people are only there for a short period of time.
1: Paul, can you talk me through, in terms of everybody sort of moving out of Batten Road yesterday, did everybody end up moving out, or are there still some that remain? How did it go?
5: I was down in Bachelor at the time, but from all accounts, it went really smoothly. I was there for the first busload of people who came through, which was great, and to see kids or families come down and be relocated. It was as smooth as possible with a brand new site. But yeah, it was really interesting to see everyone sort of accepting or coming into the facility, finding their new accommodation. There was we were having a big barbecue last night down on site with the team, and we had the Department of Children and Families were actually sleeping over last night just to make sure everything was sorted. Everything was. It is a big move for so many people. So, so it was just important that all of the supports were available as much as they could be.
1: So, how many people ultimately did move out to the Bachelor site in the end?
5: Well, I was only there for the first busload, and I think there was at least 25 people there, but I know that there was other busloads coming. And the other thing as well is that there's more people likely to be coming into the site, people who might have left the site yesterday and but still wanting to come back in and stay at Bachelor. So we know that this week there'll be more people coming on site.
1: So talk me through as well, because I know there's been a bit of concern about anybody with medical needs not being able to kind of get to and from Darwin, or it being, you know, a bit of a drive, I guess, to get to and from Darwin. What's, you know, what is going to happen if there are people with medical needs that have appointments that they've got to get to? Is there going to be a bus service provided? What's going to happen?
5: Yeah, so we've been working really hard with our existing service providers. So those people who do have sort of significant medical health issues have all been allocated into housing in Darwin. So that was my understanding. That was something that was arranged between the Department of Children and Families and NT Health. But we had a really good meeting last week with the Bachelor Health Clinic, with NT Police in Bachelor, as well as the Community Council. Really, really keen to work collaboratively. I know the Bachelor Clinic is going out on site today to meet with all the residents. They're really proactive. They've been great. We're really mindful that we don't impact on the services that are existing already in Bachelor. We don't want to over stress that existing service. So we do have two small commuter buses that we can very happily take people up into existing appointments. We want to make sure that people still have their health needs met. There are people who do have ongoing health concerns, and the health clinic down is more than happy to support in a way, but if people have an existing doctor or have an existing medical appointment, then we'll support them to attend those appointments. Yep. At least 3 days a week, we'll have a small bus service that'll shuttle people up into Coolalinga or Palmerston or into Darwin as they need.
1: And what about the kids that are potentially staying out there? Are they going to be going to the local school? What's the support for them in terms of their education?
5: Yeah, we haven't spoken to the Department of Education yet, but they have absolutely been in touch with all of the children and young people at YISA and changing their enrolments from Darwin-based schools down to the Bachelor School. And I suppose the other thing is Bachelor has just gone through that whole transition period or that support period for people escaping Daly River and during the flood period. So they're used to standing up those services relatively quickly. So certainly this is a different volume of people, but they have been able to put some resources aside. I know I think Department of Education has put some resources aside to support an additional influx of children and young people. So,
1: And what do you say to the residents out in Bachelor that are feeling a bit concerned about a surge of people heading into their area? And, you know, rightly or wrongly, they're worried that it could see an increase in antisocial behaviour. I guess it's that unknown and the lack of consultation from their perspective.
5: Yeah, absolutely. And people, whenever there's change happening in community, we understand that there's always concern. So we had a really good meeting with NT Police and Bachelor last week, and they're having another community meeting this Thursday afternoon. And we said we're happy to attend, and I think the Department of Children and Families are happy to attend just to talk through any of the concerns that local residents have. We have a security team, so a security on site at Bachelor, so they're there 24/7. They're also happy to do a couple of drives through community. So if anyone is out and misbehaving and not abiding by the code of conduct that we expect of all residents at the facility, then we can address that. We've also spoken to NT Police, and we said we're quite happy to evict people if they are breaching what our expectations are of anyone on site. So, and police were very supportive of that too.
1: Paul, is there a time frame on this location? Because I know you'd spoken with my producer, Kathleen, when I was on leave, and you'd mentioned that it was planned to only be temporary, about 3 years, as I understand. Is that still the case?
5: Yeah, so our initial contract is until the 30th of June 2028. But we're really keen to work with the Northern Territory Government about a longer-term solution for homelessness as well. We know that there is a significant need for short-stay accommodation, as demonstrated by the work that Yili Wiyang had been doing at ISSA. So we recognise that the need hasn't gone away, but we're really keen to work with the Northern Territory Government to continue that conversation. My discussions with the Minister for Children and Families, Minister Carl, has been very positive, and she has certainly been very forward about making sure that there is a longer-term solution to people experiencing homelessness and requiring that short-stay accommodation.
1: Paul, do you think the situation could have been managed a little bit differently?
5: From our perspective, I think the timeframes were difficult for everybody. I mean, that includes the Northern Territory Government and the relevant departments. I suppose one of the things that we were aware of was that the Northern Territory Government were still in those negotiations with AusCo right up until the last minute. The Northern Territory Government were still in those negotiations with AusCo right up until

0: coverage yesterday, and there were some residents that were, you know, meant to get on the bus that were saying that they had worries that they weren't going to be able to get back in town for their health appointments and that they may just consider long grassing in Darwin.
1: Yeah, and that has always been our biggest worry, is that people who do leave UCT early might not be able to be contacted. They might still have some health needs. They might still have safety needs. So we're really keen to make sure that we can loop back into people who might have exited UCT already. And that'll be a responsibility for, I suppose, the whole community services sector, where we all work collectively to try and support people who are experiencing homelessness. The last thing we want is for people to be vulnerable or sleeping out in the long grass, particularly with the wet season not far away.
0: Well, Mission Australia State Director for the Northern Territory, Dr. Paul Royce, I really appreciate your time this morning. Thank you very much for giving us an update on that transition.
1: Thanks so much, Katie.
0: Thank you. Appreciate your time. That is Mission Australia's State Director there for the Northern Territory, Dr. Paul Royce. And interested to hear how you're sort of feeling this morning as he talked through that transition, saying that there were a number of buses that went out there yesterday, the first lot, 25 residents on there. His understanding was that there were going to be more arriving. Certainly the department going to be managing that infrastructure for the next couple of months as the transition continues, just to make sure that if there are any issues to iron out, that it is easier to do so. They indeed do have the lease then until the 30th of June 2028. And he's had meetings with Minister Robin Carl, and there is that discussion about a longer term, more permanent plan. But that lease until the 30th of June 2028, we know as well that there are kitchens, or there is a kitchen out there too. So a bit more opportunity for people to be more independent, from what he was saying, when it comes to that food preparation, etc. So keen to hear your thoughts as to whether you think that this is a good move, whether you think that it's a really bad move, if you're worried about some of those people with health issues potentially being out there. But as he said, even with that, there'll be buses a couple of times a week, or those smaller sort of coaster buses, I'm guessing, a couple of times a week that will be able to transport people in and out of town. But the large majority that did have health needs were going to be found housing in town. So very keen to hear from you this morning what you think after hearing from Mission Australia, and whether you feel as though that transition is going to be fairly smooth. Love to hear your thoughts. Text us if you'd like to, 0499 711 360. Plenty of messages this morning. I'll get to some more of those very shortly coming your way next. So we're going to be hearing from the interim NT COS CEO, because we know a new report has shown the dramatic cost of living for the Territorians over the last decade, with the Northern Territory Council of Social Services saying that many households are unable to afford basic needs.
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5: 360 with Katie Wolfe.
6: Well, as I mentioned a few moments ago, we know that a new report has shown the dramatic cost of living for Territorians over the last decade. With the Council of Social Services, the NT Council of Social Services, saying that many Territory households are unable to afford basic needs. So according to the NT Cost Report, NT home loan repayments have more than doubled in the past 10 years, with the average weekly payments up more than 140% since 2016. Meanwhile, almost one in two Territorians experienced food insecurity last year. Joining us on the line is the interim CEO of NT Cost, Claire Perrott. Good morning to you, Claire.
7: Good morning. Thanks for having me.
6: Lovely to have you on the show. Claire, tell me, how concerning for you were some of these findings in this 10-year report?
7: Oh, I would say that they were concerning, but probably not surprising. We've been tracking cost of living over the last decade really regularly, and we know that costs are going up, and I think that's everybody's experience at the shops or when they're putting fuel into their car.
6: Mm.
7: The shocking part for us, though, is the lack of response, I think, to those numbers and the lack of relief for Territorians.
6: So can you tell us some of the numbers that really stand out for you?
7: Well, look, for me, in this particular report, I think it's the numbers around food. Nearly one in two Territorians have experienced food insecurity in the last year. That means making decisions about what to buy, buying less nutritious food because of the cost, or alternatively going without meals and skipping meals for days or for meals at a time in order to make costs meet. That, for me, felt really shocking. And also the amount food costs in remote places. So 40% more for a basket of food in a remote store than in one of our regional centres.
6: I mean, it's something we've spoken about on numerous occasions on the show over the years as well. You know, the cost of food, and like you touched on there, particularly out in those remote areas. We also had heard recently that rents and house prices continue to rise, bucking national trends. And we know that fuel prices, well, they don't appear to be slowing down anytime soon. Is a real concern here that things are getting worse, not better?
7: I think that is the case, yes, but not worse for everybody equally. I think all of us feel the increased costs, but some of us in the Territory are able to weather that much better than others because our wages and incomes go up. There are people in the Territory who earn wages that can meet those costs, but for low-income Territorians, these are very concerning because income support payments and minimum wage are not even nearly enough to meet rising costs.
6: Well, when you look at the cost of living over the last 10 years and look at how much it's gone up, how does that sort of, you know, compare, I guess, in a parallel sense to you know, like you said there, those low income earners or those that are on income support? How much has that gone up over the last 10 years? Not much, I would suspect.
7: Well, income supports have gone up over the last 10 years, so have minimum wages, and they've actually risen in terms of percentage a little more than wages. However, they are so low. The base from which they began to rise is so low. And so and if you're on JobSeeker, you're a single person on JobSeeker, JobSeeker is just over $400 a week, $409 a week. How could anyone possibly meet basic needs on that little money?
6: So what do you think needs to happen from a Northern Territory and a federal government position to ease that cost of living for Territorians, especially given our situation? I would imagine it's quite difficult or different to, you know, to capital cities.
7: That's right. Look, we ask that the Australian government raise the rate of income support payments. They are dismally low. They are keeping people in grinding poverty. We also ask that the remote area allowance, which is a special subsidy payment for people who live in a remote place, is raised. It's been $9.50 for the last 25 years. It is so dismally low. And we know that living remotely doesn't cost only an extra $9 a week. So those was what we would ask for the from the Australian government. From the NT government, we would ask that they commit to reducing the number of self-disconnections from electricity and provide targeted relief via an extension of the NT concession scheme for people who are on the lowest income.
6: Well, Claire Parrish, the interim NT COS CEO, I really appreciate you having a chat with us this morning. Thank you.
7: Thanks, Katie. No worries.
6: Thanks so much. It is just 20 minutes away from 11 o'clock. And I tell you what, some of those key findings, you know, you look at things like transport, the average weekly transport costs have increased by 50% in Darwin and 65% in Alice Springs over 9 years and are now consuming up to 17% of a household's average budget. Fuel prices are consistently more expensive, as we know, in regional and remote areas. Diesel prices have risen at a much sharper rate than unleaded. And an 80-litre tank of diesel costs $28 more in Darwin than it did in 2018 and $88 more in Central Australia. Then when you look at something like food, the average cost of a healthy food basket has increased by about 20% between 2016 and 2023, as Claire had pointed out. And prices for food in remote stores remain around 40% higher than the same basket of goods in major supermarkets. You know, that's not even looking at things like household utilities. And as, you know, as we touched on there, and I know that that Claire had certainly said that in real terms, we know over the past decade that, you know, those wages have gone up, but it's like the cost of living's going up as well. It's tough. It's so tough for a lot of people. And I think as those interest rates rise and there's various factors at play for a lot of Territory families at this point in time. So it's difficult for many people at the moment. And the cost of living, it's something that we talk about very often. But I guess the more remote or regional you get as well, the more difficult it can be. Now, if you want to contact us this morning, love to hear from you. Send us a message if you'd like. The text line number is 0499 711 360. Coming your way next, we're going to be catching up with Belinda Small, the Executive General Manager of Power Services with Power and Water. We know that 9,000 Alice Springs homes were without power and widespread damage reported to many homes and businesses following on from that storm that whipped through the town and surrounding areas yesterday. We'll get an update on where things are at with that power restoration. Belinda's going to be joining us in just a moment.
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6: Well, as we've discussed throughout this morning, we know that about 9,000 Alice Springs homes were without power, and widespread damage was reported to many homes and businesses after this storm whipped through the town and surrounding areas yesterday. Emergency crews in Darwin were last night preparing to head to Alice Springs to help clean up and to restore power. The Chief Minister saying that the crews from Power and Water would be leaving Darwin to assist as soon as possible. Now, joining me in the studio to give us an update is Belinda Small, the Executive General Manager of Power Services with Power and Water. Good morning to you, Belinda.
16: Good morning, Katie, and good morning to your listeners.
6: Thank you so much for joining us this morning, because I would imagine it's been a very busy morning and afternoon yesterday for everybody at Power and Water. Can you give us a bit of an update on the situation in Alice Springs this morning, particularly around those homes and how many are now with power?
16: Yeah, thanks, Katie. First, I'd just like to say that, you know, we appreciate that it's pretty challenging without power. It's not nice, cool southern temperatures at the moment. And while yesterday's storm did bring a brief cool change to Alice Springs, we appreciate your patience while we work through restoring power to the broader network.
6: Yep.
16: We had 9,000 customers out at the peak of the outage yesterday. Earlier this morning, the crews had worked through the night and had we were down to 4,000 customers. We've got some, we're currently working through restoring the backbone of the network, which will see quite the numbers come down quite quickly over the course of today.
6: Yep.
16: However, later this afternoon, when we've got that big work done, we'll be doing large work that takes us a lot of time, but we'll return fewer numbers of customers. So that will slow the number, the outage numbers will slow right down.
6: Yeah. Is it similar to what we see when there's a cyclone up here in the Top End? You know, like sometimes the lines might be removed from your home connecting you to the street power, you know, is it all that kind of thing?
16: It's very similar to a cyclone. Think for anyone in Darwin, Cyclone Fina.
17: Yes.
16: For anyone in Alice Springs, a similar storm cell came through about 2 years ago in November. So very similar damage to a cyclone. The damage that we've seen across the network includes service wires down to homes, damage to homes. It also includes damage to our network in the street. We've had large trees come down. We've got bent poles, which will require replacing. In some areas, we're restricted with access due to large trees.
6: Yeah. And look, we're used to wild weather in the Northern Territory. There's no doubt about that. But some of the scenes out of Alice Springs yesterday were pretty incredible, weren't they?
16: They were incredibly shocking is probably the best way for me to describe it. I was actually on a call to our Alice Springs team yesterday afternoon when the storm hit. I could see their nervous reaction as it came over very dark. And it came through very quickly, unlike a cyclone where we get 3 days worth of warning to prepare. So we were established very quickly that it was a big event. One of our team in Alice Springs made the comment yesterday afternoon, he's been there 40 years and it's the worst storm he's ever seen.
6: Yeah, right. And, you know, this is the thing. We're talking staff at Power and Water. They're used to wild weather. They're used to damage, you know, when a wild weather system flows through. In terms of the crews that have been sent down as well, how many staff are we talking? You know, what have you had to surge into Alice Springs?
16: So we've got six crews in Alice Springs who are Alice Springs based. We rested some of those overnight and had fresh crew, Alice Springs crews, back on the ground this morning. Mm-hmm. We had a vehicle and a crew come down from Tennant Creek overnight. The vehicles are just as important as the people. If we can't get the vehicles down there, the people are not very useful to us.
6: Yep.
16: We had an additional crew fly in from Darwin this morning. They landed on the flight that arrived at around 9 o'clock.
6: Mm-hmm.
16: We dispatched two crews, one from Catherine and one from Darwin, at around 6 o'clock this morning. The Catherine crew should arrive in Alice Springs late this afternoon. And to ensure that our Darwin crew are fresh, we're probably going to rest them in Tennant Creek overnight, and then they will leave early tomorrow morning to be at Catherine late morning tomorrow.
6: Well,
16: Alice Springs by late morning tomorrow.
6: Late morning tomorrow. Good on all of those crews heading down to Alice Springs to help out. I'm sure the people of Alice will be really pleased to hear that. Belinda, how soon do you reckon residents can expect all of that power to be fully restored?
16: So if the 2024 storm is anything to go by, we're up to a week or more for all properties to be restored to power. For most people, I would expect a few days. The challenges that we have at the minute are the amount of trees that are down, and it's not just restringing the wires on the poles. In some cases, we've got to replace the poles, so that's a major construction. In some cases, some of the jobs that we're looking at are 6 to 8 hours or more on their own. Then there's lots of other little jobs.
6: Mm-hmm.
16: It's important that if customers have had service wires come away from their homes, that they need to get electricians in to get COCs issued so that we can ensure their homes and businesses are safe for us to reconnect power.
6: Yep. What about some of the communities, the surrounding communities? Were some of them also impacted by this storm?
16: Yeah, Hermannsburg was hit about probably half to three quarters of an hour before Alice Springs yesterday. We had crews out there yesterday afternoon restoring the main backbone of the network, and there are quite a few services to houses down in Hermannsburg. Amungana has also had some damage to the high voltage network, which we have a crew on the ground supporting today. We also have Hidden Valley Camp in Alice Springs that has quite substantial tree damage that we've had to isolate today as well for safety.
6: Okay. If there is anybody listening this morning, you know, that maybe they've got storm damage or they've noticed a fallen power line and they haven't already reported it, what should they do?
16: Encourage people to continue to report in. We collect all that data and we'll be able to assess where the most of the damage is, and we're working through that damage assessment now to get a clear picture of where we need to prioritise next. Overnight we've restored fire service, ambulance, old timers. We've got majority of the schools back online. There are still a couple that are outstanding, and we're prioritising those this morning. And then we'll work through, as I said, the backbone of the network and the repair work that will get the most number of people back on as quickly as possible.
6: Well, Belinda Small, Executive General Manager of Power Services from Power and Water, really appreciate your time this morning. I am sure that you are all run off your feet, so thank you for coming in and having a chat with us.
16: Yeah, and I've just got one more message, Katie. If you do see power lines on the ground, please call them in, and please don't go anywhere near them. Power lines, especially low voltage lines, can still be alive when they're on the ground. Treat all power lines that are down as live. Do not cut trees away from power lines. They are an extreme risk to public safety. So I really encourage people to stay clear of that.
6: Yeah, please stay safe. That is first and foremost the biggest concern. Make sure that you stay safe. Belinda, thanks so much for your time this morning. Really appreciate it.
16: No worries, Katie.
6: Thank you. It is just 6 minutes away from 10 o'clock.

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6: Parvovirus is a nasty disease which affects dogs of all ages, and it's potentially fatal. A highly contagious virus, it's found in the ground and is easily spread by other infected dogs. Unfortunately, it's a common disease in the tropics, especially during the first rains. The good news is it's entirely preventable. Do your best friend a favour and make sure his vaccinations are up to date. 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
13: Hey there, I'm Brooke Seychell. Australia's online safety regulator has revealed it doesn't have the powers to block the live stream of a US execution from being available here. It comes after US authorities announced the execution of a mass shooter will be live streamed to the public. Labor Minister Amanda Rishworth has told Nine she has this message for online platforms.
14: Don't stream this if it does go ahead. There is a responsibility on each and every one of these platforms to keep their social license, but not to do harm.
13: To Queensland, where one of Australia's worst pedophiles is being extradited to New South Wales to face further charges. Queensland man Ashley Paul Griffiths will be transferred to a Sydney prison to face 180 charges. The former childcare worker was sentenced to life in prison after pleading guilty in 2024 to more than 300 child sex offences. Former Treasurer Josh Frydenberg has been doing the media rounds this morning ahead of the launch of his new memoir, but he's been attracting more attention about a potential return to politics politics after the book detailed criticism of his own party. It's prompted speculation over whether he'll come back, but Frydenberg's told Nine he's still undecided.
0: The next election is 18 months away, but what I do know is that we need more good people to put their hands up right across the country for public office.
13: And new figures show the midweek beer is becoming more popular, with Westpac data showing the strongest growth in pub and club spending is happening on Wednesdays. In sport, Nick Blakey is set to leave Sydney for North Melbourne. It's being reported a deal for the suspended Swan has now been completed, with Sydney to get pick six and a bunch of other selections for the All-Australian defender. And Kalyn Ponga has shut down rumours that he'll be playing in the halves in the upcoming Rugby League World Cup. The Kiwis take on the Aussies in the opening match on Thursday, and he's told Seven he's confident he'll be wearing the number one jersey for New Zealand.
3: I want to play fullback, obviously. It's a long campaign. I've said to Stace that I'll put my hand up and play anywhere.
13: That's the latest in news and sport.
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5: Checking those tides, we are expecting a low tide of 0.7 metres at 1:38 today. And the weather forecast, it's partly cloudy with a medium chance of showers this evening. 34, the expected top in the city, 38 in the rural area, 40 degrees today in Katherine. And checking those temperatures at the moment, it's certainly warming up much earlier over the last couple of days. In Katherine right now, 33 degrees. Out in the rural area, it's currently on 32 degrees. And Darwin City on 32 as well.
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5: Another busy hour coming your way. We are going to be speaking about the Cyclone Tracy Monument because we know that there was a lot of concern when the balls at Bundilla Beach initially went up. I don't know how you feel about it now that they're there, whether you quite sort of like that kinetic sculpture and the, you know, it is nicely landscaped around there. But we are going to revisit this because the we know that the council commissioned that monument and there was plenty of controversy at the time, as any of you who've listened to the show for a while will recall. But survivor Anthony Bullock has prepared a 169-page investigation report into that fiasco. He's going to be joining us and telling us a little bit more. I believe he's also written an open letter to the City of Darwin Council, I think, so we'll double-check on that. But then we're also probably going to be catching up with Josh Burgoyne and talking a little bit more about some of the impacts of that storm in Alice Springs. So there's a bit on this hour, but joining us in the studio with the latest in local news, Kathleen Gazzola. Good morning, Kat.
15: Good morning.
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15: NT Police has arrested two boys over an alleged carjacking in Katherine on Monday morning. Around 5:45 a.m, police received a report three offenders had allegedly threatened a woman in her driveway and physically pulled her from her vehicle before stealing it. A 13 and 14-year-old boy were arrested yesterday afternoon and were expected to be charged. Investigations are ongoing to identify the third offender. An 18-year-old man has been charged after allegedly assaulting an elderly man with an edged weapon in Darwin. On Saturday evening, it's alleged he approached a 70-year-old man not known to him and demanded money before assaulting him. The victim suffered injuries to his hand before retreating inside a unit. It's then alleged the offender used the edge weapon to cause damage to the property. He was approached by bystanders and fled to a nearby car park where he was allegedly assaulted. He was hospitalised and has since been charged with four offences. Meanwhile, two people have been arrested in relation to a disturbance in Wadair 2 weeks ago, which resulted in the damage of two police vehicles and the rescue of a man trapped inside a home. The fight involved up to 150 people where a 33-year-old man sought refuge inside a residence, fearing for his safety, with police forced to safely remove him. During the rescue, two police cars had windscreens and windows smashed. Following investigations by Wadair Police and the Katherine Criminal Investigation Branch, A 15-year-old girl and a 20-year-old man were arrested in Wadeh and charged with a raft of offences. Further arrests are expected while tensions in the community have calmed down. And the legal use of pepper spray will now become permanent and be extended to 16 and 17-year-olds. It follows the Territory Government's year-long trial of OC spray being used for self-defence, which the CLP says has seen a 99% success rate. To date, more than 3,700 buyers have purchased almost 6,000 canisters, including 4,473 purchased in Darwin and just under 1,000 in Katherine.
5: Kathleen, thanks so much for keeping us up to date with local news.
15: Thank you.
5: It is just on 8 minutes after 11 o'clock. If you'd like to call through this morning, 8941 1049. But let's take a look at some of the messages. I apologise, I've not had the chance to read many of these out earlier this morning. Now, I've got one here that says, well, it was actually a caller who was in contact with us and said that they left Darwin and today they're listening on iHeart. Seems like they're just talking about the same old stuff. Same stuff when I was back there 2 years ago. There's a lot that's not being done. Keep throwing money at it. Kids out on bail. Nothing's going to change, says that message. Another one here that says, morning, Katie. It needs to be highlighted that we choose where we live. We choose the town we live in, the style in which we live. Yes, that depends on our individual income and how hard we work, but ultimately it is our choice. I get frustrated when I hear calls for clinics and police presence at remote Aboriginal communities. They choose to live out remote, get back to country and where services are not located. That is a choice. Why are taxpayers required to fund expensive remote care when people choose to live remote? Remote farmers and workers do not get the same care and consideration. No, you choose to live remotely. You have to make your own way into town for care and fund it yourself, just like people from stations have to. We all need to be treated the same, not based on our bloodlines, says that message. There's one here that says, Joe, you're in government. Why don't you, as the local member, stand up and start fighting for us? Get the system changed. The silence is deafening, says that message. There's an email from Jason. Jason says, hi, Katie, can you get Leah on your show? If so, I'd like to know how she states that crime is down, why police do not attend jobs, why has the news been taken off TV since the CLP's been voted in, which I voted for. I'm just asking as a point of view, says Jason. Jason Wright, and he's a medically retired police officer from New South Wales. Jason, I do know that the TV news being taken off air didn't have anything to do with the CLP government. That was a decision that was made by Channel 9 and unfortunately not by the local crew here in Darwin. It was a decision that was made by their management a number of years ago. So I definitely know that's not the CLP government that's done that one. That's a private business, I guess, making that decision. But we also know that yesterday it was announced that Win News, which is, I guess, a subsidiary of Channel 9, they're going to be delivering a 5:30 in the afternoon news a little bit later this year. Now, Maggie in Marara has messaged through and said, good morning, Katie and Kathleen. With regard to the Lord Mayor and his travel delegation, I think it's an overreach by council by going overseas to spruik the business merits of Darwin. It's not the role of the Northern Territory. It is not the role of the Northern Territory government, rather the council. Local council needs to get back to providing their core services and provide ratepayers some real bang for their buck. Interesting that they culled the recycling rubbish collection. 18K could be much better spent on services in Darwin. Sounds like a junket for Mr. Stiles. I am most unimpressed, says Maggie in Marara. Thank you, Maggie. One from Robin in Malden. Robin says, hi, Katie. Not many people on earth would receive such benevolent assistance from the Northern, from the government, but haven't spotted any gratitude at all. I was certainly glad to hear that they will be rehoused, but there are so many issues with major repairs to public housing. It takes a long time to get them fit to live in. A renovated house in Bombach Street looked like it was ready to go, but someone broke the windows. So since they've they've had to ship the glass up. It's going to be a while, says Robin in Maldon. Robin, that is disappointing, hey. And it's something that you and I have spoken about before, you know, the amount of time that it takes to get some of those public housing properties repaired after they've been damaged extensively, and the amount of time that they sit vacant in some cases as well. So thank you, as always, for your message. There's another one here that says, Katie, put the police on JobSeeker for 12 months and see it change. Yeah, very good point. I'm not ashamed to say that I know I would absolutely struggle if I was on JobStarter or any of those different Centrelink payments. Back when I was at university, I used to have to go in and report my income every fortnight, you know, back in the day when you couldn't do it online and you'd have to line up at Centrelink to go and let them know how much money you'd earned over a fortnight because you're eligible for a piddly little amount while you're at university. Then if you're working three jobs like I was, you got none of it. And so literally all that you were doing every fortnight was rocking up, having to take time away from university or from the jobs that you were doing to try and have some money to go and report how much you'd earned. And, you know, I just used to think to myself every fortnight, I wish that I wasn't getting this, or I wish that I wasn't even eligible so that I could just not have to come in here every fortnight and tell them that I've earned too much money to be able to get anything that I was eligible for. So I know it's been a long, long time since I got any form of Centrelink payment, but I certainly understand that it is often not a lot. And and you know that that if you do start earning money, or if your partner or anybody else has got money coming in, that it decreases even more. But I know that there are certainly, you know, some of our senior Territorians. You look at pensioners that are on a Centrelink payment, and it's not very much to be able to survive. And I feel for them. You know, I feel for people who've paid their taxes their whole lives, and you know that benefit really doesn't go a long, long way. But very keen to hear your thoughts this morning on anything that we have discussed. It's been a busy morning, no doubt going to be busy for the rest of the week with Parliament underway as well. We know that parliamentary sittings are happening for the next 2 weeks and certainly have been going for about an hour now. We'll be listening in a little later this afternoon. Kathleen and I do listen with interest at question time to find out what's on the opposition's agenda, and also hear what really the government's trying to focus on. So we'll bring you all of that information throughout this week as well. Let's take a bit of a break. 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
22: Yeah, nah. 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Wilson the Croc from Wilson's Lawn Care here. 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
5: If you've been listening to the show for a while, you'll know that we've spoken at length on this show, certainly in the lead up to the 50th anniversary of when Cyclone Tracy destroyed Darwin. And the council commissioned this monument. As we know, it's been erected at Bundilla Beach, and it caused plenty of controversy at the time as to whether it was the right design to really commemorate such a devastating event. And there was also a lot of discussion about whether there'd been adequate consultation with the community and the funding, and, you know, whether that funding was going to the appropriate thing. Now, a survivor, Anthony Bullock, has prepared a 169-page investigation report into this fiasco, and he joins me on the line. Good morning, Anthony.
24: Yeah, good morning, Katie. A little bit sad to be on here again, but here we are.
5: No,
24: thank you.
5: Good to have you on the show. Now, mate, you've written a book on this drama, but what pushed you now to investigate it further and write this report?
24: Well, ever since the whole saga began, you know, we heard the former Lord Mayor constantly talk about it was the four survivors on the Cyclone Tracy Advisory Committee that wanted this. But what the Mayor didn't say was that it was officially and explicitly voted for community consultation. And that never happened. What the City of Darwin did was they retrospectively added the community consultation into the Bundilla Master Plan after consultation had closed. So effectively, no one got a chance to become involved in that consultation.
5: And so, Anthony...
24: And it happened a second... Yeah.
5: Yeah, you go.
24: The council then officially voted a second time on the 26th of March of 2024... expressly calling for a monument, yeah. But it was subject to community engagement. And again, they didn't do it. They went straight on to purchasing that the artwork that we all didn't like too much.
5: So why do you reckon they were so sort of intent on going down that path rather than listening to Cyclone Tracy survivors?
24: Well, I can only speculate, because this is what the investigation was about. We're trying to find out how they went about it. And I can only just assume or guess that someone in the council wanted a bit of fancy artwork, and when the federal government came up with the funds for it, they found this is a good segue to get this bit of artwork. And, you know, they twice voted to get community consultation for survivors, and each time they walked away from it.
5: So, Anthony, what are you hoping to do now with this report that does identify that, you know, that community consultation didn't work or didn't happen, I should say?
24: Well, the council voted for it. We should have had it. I mean, the council are quite familiar with community consultation. They actually did it for Bundilla Park. They did it for the dog park. They did it for basketball courts. They did it for barbecues. They got 700 responses. But they couldn't do it for a national monument recognising Australia's worst national disaster, not to mention the tragic deaths.
5: So have you sent this report to the council, and have you received any response at this point?
24: I have. I've sent it to the council. Apparently it was given to all councillors, and I've received a correspondence from the Lord Mayor saying, effectively, this matter's been dealt with. Please don't, no further correspondence on it. Well, for 2 years we've had no answers. I'm happy to...
5: Well, Anthony, what are other survivors saying to you, you know, particularly after receiving that response?
24: Well, you can understand we're all pretty disappointed. Peter Stiles... campaigned on the promise to make sure he would look after the Cyclone Tracy survivors. And in fact, Peter Stiles voted on the 29th of September not to put any maintenance funds towards the East Point Memorial. He and seven others ensured that the vote was dismissed, or that no funding would be put aside for the Memorial East Point. So he obviously doesn't care too much.
5: Anthony, I guess some people listening this morning might be saying, you know, oh, goodness me, it's there now, let's just move on. I mean, is this sour grapes? What's, you know, what would you say to those people?
24: Well, I would say this. I mean, for many of us, it's still very much a part of our lives.
5: Yeah.
24: And, you know, we're the survivors have sort of have gone directly over to the memorial at East Point.
5: Mm-hmm.
24: And we've had a gracious counsellor, Julie Fraser, who on the 29th moved a motion that money be set aside for the to upkeep that memorial at East Point.
5: Oh, good on her, yeah.
24: Well, she was defeated. Six councillors voted in favour, including two survivors, Mick Palmer and Peter Panquet.
5: Yep.
24: However, seven, including the Lord Mayor, voted against the funding to keep that place up to scratch.
5: Wow, that's interesting. In terms of, you know, in terms of that that spot at East Point, and some, you know, not sort of wanting that to go ahead, that landscaping and the maintenance of it.
24: Well, they voted against it, Katie. Julie Fraser's motion was very modist. $20,000 a year to keep that place tidy. It's $50 a day. And it's part of Darwin's history. And they voted against it.
5: Anthony, how do you feel then? You know, and look, we just happened to find this out today, but that, you know, $18,000 is then being spent to lead a delegation over to China and to Vietnam from the council.
24: Well, you can understand, for those, the ratepayers or part of the city of Darwin. You know, they're feeling like, who do these guys actually serve? You know, are they there to look after Territorians, or are they spending their money on these extravagant trips that we really see no benefit from?
5: Mm.
24: And if you can't look after your locals, then I suggest they resign and get people in who are actually dedicated to doing the right thing for the community they represent.
5: Anthony, before I let you go, you know, with the monument, I guess you call it like a sculpture. I don't know exactly what you call it at Bundilla Beach. With the kinetic sculpture, I mean, do you want it replaced? What do you think should happen now?
24: Well, there's two things, Katie. One, the council formally voted by resolution for a monument. They've repeatedly said it's not a monument. And they also voted for community engagement. That didn't happen. Now, that's part of the investigation that I've been told today that may be occurring through the infrastructure minister down south, because they have a contractual condition to make sure they followed every process so that appears not to have been done. So and that's the first step. Yeah.
5: And so did you just say that the infrastructure minister, do you mean the federal infrastructure minister, that they might be going to have a look into this?
24: Yes, I had a letter from the Prime Minister's office this morning saying it's been referred to her office to look into.
5: Interesting. Well, Anthony, I'll be really fascinated to see whether they do and what they find. So please let us know. I know you had a second thing that you were going to say then.
24: What I was going to say, Katie, look, this has been going on for so long. It's causing so much grief to so many of us survivors.
5: Yeah.
24: I'm asking that the Lord Mayor, the CEO, whichever councillor wants to appear, I'm happy to have an open discussion in your studio with another survivor to have this matter cleared up and for everybody to hear.
5: Yeah,
24: let's end this.
5: Yep, and we'd be more than happy to facilitate that, Anthony.
24: You know,
5: we're always happy to have you on the show, mate. And I know that you and the other survivors have, you know, fought really hard to try and have a meaningful monument that you all, you know, that you all feel really passionately about. And you've got that at East Point, but you also want to make sure that that's maintained.
24: That's all we're asking for, Katie. It's not a big ask. And it's part of Darwin's history. I mean, the community that the councillors all enjoy are built on the backs of those survivors and people who stayed here and those that came in from around Australia and rebuilt Darwin to what it is today.
5: Yeah. Anthony,
24: we deserve that recognition.
5: I agree. Yeah. Mate, I always appreciate your time. Thank you very much for joining us on the show and the effort that you've put in to making sure that those voices are heard.
24: Good on you, Katie. Thanks so much once
5: again. Thank you. No worries. We'll talk to you soon. Thanks, Anthony. That's Anthony Bullock there, Cyclone Tracy survivor. And that's really interesting that he's heard back from the Prime Minister's office now that this is going to be looked into, or it's been referred to the appropriate minister and going to be looked into. So we will keep a really close eye on that. And I know, you know, I know for some people, you might be listening and thinking, oh, it's there now, Wolfie, let's not worry about it. I get that, right? Like, I understand it. And it does look quite nice down there at Bundilla now, you know, with the area landscaped. But we're talking about the Cyclone Tracy survivors, the wonderful survivors. As Anthony had said, you know, this town's been built, you know, off their hard work. And talking about them wanting to make sure that the area at East Point is maintained and looked after in the same way, or the same love and care, I guess you might say, as what's given to the spot at Bundilla. So I can understand that they want that to happen. And I can also understand why they're still really passionate about the fact that they did not feel, and now they're saying that, you know, that community consultation simply didn't happen when it come to that monument there at Bundilla Beach. So feel free to message us whatever your thoughts are on that. We always love to hear from you. You can send us a text. The text line number is 0499 711 360. Now, I believe we're going to be heading on down to Alice Springs in just a couple of moments and finding out more about how things are tracking following on from that storm yesterday.
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7: Well, we have spoken a bit this morning about the terrible situation in Alice Springs following on from that storm yesterday. And unfortunately, my understanding is that it is looking like there could be further wild weather over the next couple of days. Now, joining us on the line is the local member, the member for Breitling. He's also the Minister for Various Portfolios, Josh Burgoyne. Good morning to you, Josh.
8: Good morning, Katie. Good morning to your listeners.
7: Good to have you on the show. Mate, I understand you're back in Alice Springs today. How are things looking?
8: Yeah, look, Katie, it just takes you back driving into Alice Springs this morning. You know, the view from as you drive in, there are down trees everywhere. The emergency services have done a huge amount of work overnight, cutting back trees and removing them from roadways. I've just stopped. I've been on the side of the road chainsawing a tree myself, and I've just sort of stopped doing that to come and have a chat to you and your listeners. So as you drive through town, you know, there have been houses that have lost their roofs, there are trees that are down, and obviously power lines as well. And the message couldn't be clearer. If you do see any downed power lines, please stay away and call emergency services on 132 500. And we've been driving around this morning, we've seen, you know, power and water crews as well that have just done an absolute mountain of work overnight. I think at the peak we have 9,000 homes without power out of 12,000 in Alice Springs. That's come down. They've restored 5,000 homes overnight, so we're now down to about 4,000 without power, and there's due to be an update at midday today. So yeah, just a mountain of work by everyone coming together.
7: We did catch up with Belinda Small from Power and Water a little bit earlier this morning, and yeah, she'd said that that they'd managed to restore about 4,000 properties. She did say that there is significant damage, you know, as you've just told us about. We're talking trees on power lines. We know, plenty of us know up here in the top end through the cyclone, you know, through the cyclones that we see regularly, just how extensive that damage can be. And we know in Alice Springs that you guys aren't immune to bad weather, but Josh, it sounds like it was pretty unprecedented yesterday.
8: Yeah, look, Katie, I've grown up in Alice Springs. I'm 36, 37 now, and I've certainly never seen a storm like this hit Alice Springs. You're right, we have had hail events in the past. We've had what can almost be described as like mini tornadoes where it just rips through one very distinct area of town. But this seems to be pretty widespread across town from when I started, you know, even south of the gap all the way through. Now I'm in north side at the moment.
7: Yep.
8: And I don't think too many people have escaped it. So a lot of people that have been impacted. And again, I think it's just an absolute credit to all our volunteer services that got out overnight. helped as many people as they could. 50 calls for help overnight. They got to 12 overnight, another 5 this morning, the Northern Territory Emergency Services.
7: Yep.
8: And everyone's been coming.

0: together to work. I just got a bit of a briefing from the Emergency Operations Centre. We have a number of schools that are closed today in Alice Springs, and that's all on the Northern Territory Education and Training Facebook page. So if you do want an update in regards to the schools that are closed today in Alice Springs, go on there. And I think it's just important, even as I'm sitting down chatting to you, I can see a few kids that are obviously taking the school day off and they're kicking the footy down the main street because there's not much traffic getting around at the moment.
1: Oh, good on them. I'm glad they're staying active. Hey, tell me, in terms of, you know, like we know there's extensive damage, but just how extensive is some of that damage? And at this point in time, do we believe that, you know, that everybody's stayed safe, as in no harm to any locals?
0: Yeah, the emergency, the Northern Territory Police Force gave me a briefing this morning. There were 8 instances of people who sustained injuries. They were not serious injuries overnight, so they are all okay now, obviously, you know, despite their injuries that they did sustain. I think the biggest thing for a lot of people this morning waking up, and this is coming in no matter who I speak to, is there are a number of roofs that were impacted and a lot of water ingress into ceiling spaces. So even my own in-laws have quite literally woken up and the ceiling in their lounge room has caved in because water has got into the ceiling overnight because the rain was coming in literally sideways. It's essentially wet everything in the ceiling space, and there's a lot of footage going around about what happened at the Hilton Hotel down here in Alice Springs. Well, I think that's happened to a lot of residential homes as well from the people that I've spoken to this morning, where we just need to be careful. Obviously, if you do see a lot of water in your ceiling space or water coming out of lights, probably just contact, you know, your local electrician, get things checked out just so that everyone's safe.
1: Yeah, very good advice. I tell you what's the word today in terms of further bad weather, Josh? We were hearing that there might be another storm tip for today, but what's the official word?
0: Yeah, so I want to be really clear to all your listeners. What happened yesterday afternoon was that Alice Springs got a direct hit from a severe thunderstorm, and those winds along with the hail are what caused a lot of the damage. We are predicting further weather over the next 3 days, and during the Emergency Operations Centre briefing this morning, listening to Bomb, there's likely to be a further weather event this afternoon that is likely at the moment to go north of town. Now, if that doesn't drop a lot of rainfall, that will obviously be okay for the township of Alice Springs, but for those up in the top end, our catchment for our river is north of Alice Springs. So depending on how much rain falls in that catchment, we'll obviously then possibly we could be looking at a flood event. So what we want to do right now is not cause any panic. We're monitoring all the weather events. We need to ensure that everyone is preparing now. If you have any loose items around your yards that were obviously thrown around by yesterday afternoon's events, get them away, get them inside. Try to make sure that, you know, if we do see another event like what we saw yesterday, people are prepared. And obviously today, the community is really coming together just to make sure that any risks from fallen power lines or trees are dealt with, and then everyone can sort of be prepared if we do see any further weather over the coming days.
1: Well, Josh Burgoyne, really good to speak with you this morning. We're thinking of everybody in Alice Springs today. We certainly, you know what it's like up here in the top end when those weather events happen, and it can be really, you know, pretty devastating for people. So we're thinking of everybody in Central Australia today, and no doubt we'll talk to you again soon as we see what happens over the next couple of days.
0: Thank you very much, Katie. Thanks for taking the time to chat with us.
1: Anytime. Thanks, Josh. That's Josh Burgoyne there. He is the member for Breitling, and just hearing about, you know, some of what is being experienced in Central Australia at the moment. We're no strangers to, you know, to bad weather. I mean, we experience it up here in the top end. Just look at the last wet season, or the, you know, the one just gone, particularly to all our listeners in Katherine. You guys know just how tough it can be. And we were talking about, you know, the Cyclone Tracy monument just minutes ago as well. We all understand how difficult it can be throughout these weather events. So we're thinking of the people in Alice Springs today, 4,000 properties without power in Alice Springs. We know to begin with it was 9,000. Crews working really quickly to get them restored, but some may be without power for up to a week, as we'd heard from Belinda from Power and Water a bit earlier this morning. We are going to take a quick break. When we come back, I'll whip around the nation. I'll let you know what's making news headlines in other states and territories.
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1: It is just 18 minutes away from midday and time for us to do a bit of a whip around the nation. There's quite a bit going on around the place this morning. I'm just going to take you, though, to a story on the ABC online where it is being reported that the body of a woman found in a cattle dip in northern New South Wales last week has been identified as that of a missing grandma, Yvonne Weir. The 73-year-old was last seen driving on February 19. A pair of trail bike riders found the body while riding on a track through a property around the area of Terrigon around 11:20 on October 5. Her body was badly decomposed and it was found submerged in a tank used to treat livestock for ticks and other parasites. New South Wales Police Acting Superintendent Matt Zimmer said a strike force had been formed to investigate her death. And he said, we're now treating her death as a homicide. The news of Yvonne's death in these circumstances is tragic. Her family is devastated. We spoke to her family a short time ago and they've described this loss as unimaginable grief. And the acting superintendent said while her body was found in a very isolated location, it's about 300 metres down an overgrown fire trail, and the fact that she's been missing for the last 8 months, we're very interested in that location, particularly that might have those people that might have frequented that location between February and when her body was located last week. Now, her family had held grave fears about her welfare since her disappearance 8 months ago. So that story from the ABC in New South Wales. Now, Let me take you across to the Daily Telegraph, where it is being reported that Premier Chris Minns insists New South Wales crime, youth crime crackdown is making a difference despite a senseless and horrible crime allegedly involving a teenager in Sydney's West. A 13-year-old boy charged over the fatal stabbing of Joshua Smith, 36, at Mount Druitt, was reportedly on bail at the time, raising fresh questions about the effectiveness of the state's youth crime reforms. Shocking. CCTV captured the moment that Mr. Smith, an innocent father of three, lost his life when he was allegedly set upon by the boy who only last month had been charged by New South Wales police with being armed with a knife with intent to commit an offence and assault in company. Now, Mr. Minns said the government's changes were having an impact across New South Wales, even though they had not prevented the alleged killing of Mr. Smith. He said, we have pursued a change in the law in New South Wales that we thought were necessary and we believe have made a difference. That's what he's told 2GB. And he said, has it made a difference according to the police facts as it relates to Joshua Smith? But it has made a difference in different parts of the state. Now, he'd also said that he was devastated for Mr. Smith's family, describing the alleged killing as a horrible, horrible crime. And it really does seem that around the nation, everybody's grappling to some degree with youth crime. And we know that here in the Northern Territory, we are certainly not immune. I mean, we've been talking about the situation in Katherine. But does that mean that you just sort of, you know, don't make some of those controversial changes? Well, I think you've got to. I think that, you know, the pushback from the community isn't, oh, we need to, you know, go back to these educative sort of hugging children kind of style ways of dealing with crime. People, if anything, are going even further the other way, sort of saying, no, well, more needs to happen. You know, we need to get tougher. We need to change legislation. So I don't know where it's all going to fare, but what I can see is that there's certainly issues in other places at the moment as well. Now, just a little update from one of our listeners, Chris Jones. He'd been in contact with us through the week and told us that his beautiful wife's stuff had been stolen while she was in hospital. Now, he's just been told that Strikeforce Trident has tracked down an alleged offender who'd stolen phones and credit cards from Royal Darwin Hospital patients, and they've recovered the property as well, is what Chris tells us. Mate, that sounds like fantastic news, and I'm not surprised because that Strikeforce Trident team, they work bloody hard to try and look after everyday Territorians, so I'm really pleased to hear that because there's nothing lower, really, than stealing something from people when you're in hospital because you're sick or because you're receiving treatment. So I'm very, very glad to hear that, Chris. Thank you, mate. Now, let me go a little further. Well, overseas, I'm actually going to take you right now as we whip around the nation and to a story on news.com where it is being reported that the US President Donald Trump has admitted that he is weighing whether to sack Kimberly Guilfoyle, from her role as the ambassador of Greece, declaring that he is not happy following a wave of misconduct allegations against her. Now, also in the US, federal agents have raided the Washington home of a Democratic congresswoman on Monday as part of a criminal investigation. That's what officials have said, marking a dramatic escalation in Mr. Trump's confrontation with the outspoken politician. It seems like there's a bit going on. I also read, there's a tense scene unfolding as well at a Donald Trump rally in Ohio where a protester attempting to disrupt the US president's speech was swarmed and restrained by furious supporters in the crowd. So footage has been circulating online showing this female protester dressed in black being surrounded and physically subdued by a group of MAGA faithful before security and law enforcement officers arrived to remove the individual from the venue. Now, as that confrontation played out, the arena erupted into chants of USA, USA, with the crowd cheering on those who'd stepped in to contain the disturbance. So the incident briefly interrupted proceedings, apparently, before Mr. Trump continued his address to supporters, and he'd taunted the protester as she was being ejected, calling her a fat guy. And it remains unclear exactly what the protester was attempting to do or say before being swarmed, but the rally forms part of Donald Trump's ongoing campaign trail stops, which have regularly drawn large and vocal crowds across the United States. So there you go. That story out of America, but being reported on news.com. Let me take you across to the Courier Mail, where it is this morning being reported that the former bachelor, Sam Wood, has been transferred to the high security Walston Correctional Centre, where the state's worst killers and pedophiles are housed. The fitness entrepreneur, aged 46, who once hosted Oasis frontman Liam Gallagher at his family's Mount Martha home on Victoria's Mornington Peninsula, is now under the same roof as high-profile murderers. And we know that this correctional facility apparently houses the state's most high-profile killers. And Wood is likely eventually to be integrated into the jail alongside many of these people. And he was charged with domestic violence offences, including strangulation, after police were called to a luxury penthouse on Noosa's tourist strip, Hastings Strip, on the evening of October 3. The reality TV star and his wife, who he met on season 3 of The Bachelor, as well as his 21-year-old stepdaughter, they were apparently in an argument, and during an application for bail, the Maroochydore Magistrates Court on Thursday, at the Maroochydore Magistrates Court, the court heard that Wood argued with his wife because he wanted to sleep when she wanted to pack their bags for the flight home the next day. He allegedly pushed her into a wardrobe, prompting his stepdaughter to intervene. The court heard that Wood allegedly walked aggressively towards his stepdaughter, resulting in his wife allegedly getting between the pair to tell the husband to leave her alone. And it's further alleged that the applicant has grabbed the alleged victim by the throat with one hand and thrown her against the wall in the hallway, striking her head. So obviously, I've no doubt there'll be more detail come to hand as this case goes through the courts. Now, just having a quick check of the time, and we might have time for one last quick story out of the Northern Territory. And a long-time Territory tourism leader has been appointed as the head of Airport Development Group. Matthew Cameron-Smith was on Monday named the Airport Development Group's chief executive beginning from February 1, according to the report by Cam Smith in the Northern Territory News. Currently, the chief commercial officer with the GAN operator Journey Beyond, Mr. Cameron Smith, was previously chief executive at Voyages, Indigenous Tourism Australia, and AAT Kings. So interesting then to go into that airport role. So his name's Matthew Cameron Smith. Camden Smith's written the story. There's also Cam Smith, the famous footballer. Don't get them confused. Anyway, that is your whip around the nation for this morning. That's pretty much it for us this morning as well. It's been another busy day. No doubt tomorrow is going to be a busy one as well. We do know that we've got the member for Araluen. She's also the Speaker of the Northern Territory, Robin Lambley. She'll be joining us as she does on a Wednesday morning. We're also going to be catching up with Nathan Finn, the President of the NT Police Association, to talk a little bit more about the expansion of the OC spray. Lots on the agenda as always. Love to hear from you if you've got something on your mind between now and tomorrow. 360 at mix1049.com.au.

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14: Hi, I'm Phoebe Humphrey. A cross-party letter is calling on the PM to act on AI and data centres. The bipartisan AI committee wants developers to set up data centres in Australia and train their AI models here so the federal government has better regulation over them. AI committee chair Joe Brisky says it also gives Australia greater powers to mitigate risks.
15: That is an opportunity that is open to Australia right now, but it won't be open forever. We've got to make sure we walk through this window of opportunity, but do so on our terms.
14: One of the country's worst pedophiles will be extradited to New South Wales to face more than 100 extra charges. Former childcare worker Ashley Paul Griffith will be transferred from Queensland, where he's currently serving a life sentence. The exact date of when he'll be moved is yet to be revealed. A biosecurity response has been activated in Sydney after a red imported fire ant nest was found in the city's inner west. It's prompted the New South Wales government to launch an awareness campaign. 16-year-olds will now be able to buy pepper spray in the Northern Territory, the NT government has announced it will now be accessible to under 18s as part of a move to permanently legalise it for self-defence. At least one person has died in a roller coaster incident in the US. Several others were injured at the Six Flags amusement park in Georgia. And Russell Brand has appeared in a London court for the start of his trial on rape and sexual assault charges. The 51-year-old comedian and actor has pleaded not guilty to the alleged offences that took place between 1999 and 2009. In sports, suspended Swan Nick Blakey will officially become a Roo in a complex deal signed off this morning. Blakey heads to North Melbourne while Sydney has landed five picks, including this year's number six. And in cricket, Australia is looking the goods, heading into the final day of the first test against South Africa, with the Proteas 4 for 102, needing 421 to win. However, the day was marred by a potential concussion to Steve Smith after he copped a ball to the helmet. That's the latest news and sport.
0: Mix.

Madonna taking us back to 89 here at Mix 104.9 on your Tuesday. G'day there, you've got Luke here. Hopefully having a great start to your afternoon. An hour of 80s music incoming. Some great music on the other side of this, but we always have a big show lined up, so make sure you're sticking around all the way up until 4 o'clock today. I'm going to be filling in for Sarah. I just remembered that one, so I'm going to be spending a little bit of extra time with you guys. We're going to be giving away a couple of Grady's tickets a little bit later. The Fuel Croc's going to be out and about, but this hour we're going to give you one of the last clues for where I'm going to be out and about in the Geely tomorrow. At the end of this week, someone will be walking away with $1,000 worth of fuel. If you want that to be you, make sure you're listening in to this clue up next to see exactly where I am. 7:30 in the morning. Some Bruce Springsteen's going to get us to there. Dancing in the Dark here at Mix 104.9.

0: Whitney Houston, getting you up and about dancing on your Tuesday here at Mix 104.9. You've got Luke here now. At the end of this week, we are giving away $1,000 worth of fuel. Yes, you heard that right. $1,000. It's all thanks to the guys over at Darwin Geely. The future of driving is here, and it's starting at $28,322. I am driving around the future all this week. It is one of Geely's EX2 cars. A great car. I love that car so much. It's a shame I have to give it back this week. But they are leaving me with a parting gift. $1,000 worth of fuel, and I'm giving it away to one lucky person. All you got to do is simply find me 7:30 in the morning. You can scan the little QR code so we know exactly how to get in contact with you when you do win your $1,000 worth of fuel. And people, they're coming up to me before my crosses. So when I'm out of iced coffees, I'm out of there. So you want to be the first couple of people down there. A little clue on exactly where you can find me, 7:30 in the morning. I will be at the center wearing its city name. If you can crack that clue and get in there before 7:30, that is getting you a guaranteed chance to be in the draw to win yourself $1,000 worth of fuel. Or if you want to listen in 7:30 to see exactly where I am, that is more than fine. Tomorrow morning in the early birds, hopefully I see you at that one location, the center wearing its city name. Have a little chin wag over that one. But if your stomach is growling, we're going to spin the Luxo wheel with all that Luxo goodness right after this here at Mix.
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0: The car's shaking it all up. This Luxor Festival here at Mix 104.9. It is a delicious time of year, the Luxor Festival. So many great dishes on offer. It's hard to pick them all, so every single day we spin the wheel of Luxor. I've got all of them written up here because, honestly, I can't decide between all, like, nearly 200 Luxor and Luxor-inspired dishes. And to get you nice and hungry on your lunch, today's Luxor dish... Okay, we spoke about this venue. It is Besser. Besser have really gotten on board the Luxor Festival every single year. But this is something we haven't talked about. They're Luxor Turkish eggs. Now, this is a Mary's edition. They're doing this for the Luxor Festival where they've collaborated with the one, the only, yes, Mary's Luxor, the most, I think the most iconic Luxor in Darwin, to make a range of inspired items. Now, this is their Turkish eggs. This is a fried egg with Luxor coconut cream, chili, capsicum, sambala, coriander, roast peanuts, chili pickle with coconut de couche on a toasted focaccia. This looks delicious. If you haven't tried any of Bess's dishes, they've gone all out for the Luxor Festival. You can see it all on their website, darwinluxorfestival.com.au. They've got, like, what, 1, 2, 3, 4, 5, 6, 7 different items. They've got a cold foam. They've got a milkshake. They've got a burger. I don't even think they have a Luxor. It's all Luxor. Oh, no, they've got Luxor noodles, which is sort of a Luxor. But if you want to try something that isn't a soup, Besser is the number one place to do, and I think perfect for maybe that late breakfast. Oh, well, screw it. You can eat eggs whenever you want. Midday eggs, especially if they're luxified. Hey, we're going to jump back into the tunes with some Stevie Wonder and Beyonce right after this. Topping like the top off a
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2: 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So we're going to shrink the bills. I'm going to give you the opportunity to get a double VIP pass to the

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0: on your Tuesday afternoon here at Mix 104.9. We're about to get to our national news and weather, so make sure you're sticking around right after that because we are going to be giving away another VIP pass to our Mix 104.9 Grady's Party. 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
14: Hi, I'm Phoebe Humphrey. The Shadow Treasurer has today attempted to move a motion to reverse the ATO's ban on credit cards for tax bills in the lower house. The federal government has delayed the move from the end of November to June next year, but Tim Wilson says it should be scrapped altogether.
15: I do not know I have ever seen a government decision that has been so incompetently administered as this credit card ban by the ATO.
14: A murder investigation's underway in New South Wales North following the discovery of a body in a livestock trough. The remains formally identified as 73-year-old grandma Yvonne Weir, who'd been reported missing back in February. A senior Labor minister is urging the tech giants to use their better judgment in live streaming the execution of a US prisoner. The Office of E-Safety says it's powerless in blocking the December live stream, and Canberra has ruled out getting involved in the policy. Amanda Rishworth says it's up to online platforms to protect users from harmful material.
2: We need to have more responsible platforms in this country, and they need to take some responsibility here. And my message to them is don't stream this.
14: They're on Nine. Mortgage brokers are being urged to lift their game when it comes to recommending home loans and handling customer complaints. A review by ASIC has found some borrowers were steered towards costlier loans without clear documents showing why they were a better fit. And tributes continue for American actor RJ Mitty, who has died at the age of 34. He was best known for his role in Breaking Bad. In sport, Zane Dersma could be a demon by day's end. He's closing in on a move from North Melbourne, with Melbourne's pick number 33 reportedly enough to get the deal done. It follows the Roos reportedly securing suspended Swans defender Nick Blakey on an 8-year deal. And Isaiah Yeo's long-awaited Panthers extension has hit a speed bump. The club captain has agreed to stay until 2030, but the NRL's salary cap auditor is still reviewing parts of the deal, including a proposed post-footy role. Penrith remains confident the contract will eventually get the green light. That's the latest news and sport.
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0: That high tide of 7.1 metres was at 7 a.m. this morning, so we're on our way to a low tide of 0.7 metres at 1:38 this afternoon. A partially cloudy one today with a medium chance of some showers heading into the evening. Tops of 34 in the city, 38 in the rural area, and 40 in Katherine.

some Powderfinger, their 2003 hit. They've just announced all 18 tour dates they are doing on their reunion tour. Sadly, no Darwin, but don't worry, there is a big party still to come. It is our Mix 104.9 Grady's party. Yes, it is a hell of a party we have down at Flynn's Palmerston, the 23rd of October. That's next Friday, so that gives you quite limited spots to get yourself some of these tickets, and I've got two double VIP passes to get you along there. All I need to know is your go-to 80s song. There's a lot of great 80s songs. I mean, this one's a great one, but we're building a playlist for this banging party we're going to have down at Flynn's Palmerston. Give me a call with your go-to 80s song, 8941 1049, so we can build the playlist. You're going to get yourself three free drinks for you and your friends with this VIP pass to our Grady's party. All you've got to do, 8941 1049, give me a call right now. I'm here in the studio, and we'll get you along to Flynn's Palmerston for our Grady's party.

0: Big congratulations to Maureen, who this morning won $200 off of Jacana Bill with Honey, I Shrunk the Bills. Every single Tuesday, we're giving you the chance to get yourself $200 worth of credit off of your Jacana bill. Thanks to the guys over at Jacana. You save more when you set your aircon to 24. This is something I've been using a lot of recently. My aircon has been quite faulty. It's been pretty crap at times, which is, might be the worst time ever for it to break, right when it's starting to heat up. But when I'm out and about, when I'm just, you know, doing things around the house, and I want to keep my room nice and cold, I set it to 24 because you are going to be saving more. And Maureen, you can set your aircons to 18 if you like. That is all because the guys over at Jacana Energy have decided to help everyday Territorians shrink those bills with Honey, I Shrunk the Bills. Make sure you're listening in next Tuesday to get another chance at winning yourself $200 worth of Jacana Energy off of your bill with Honey, I Shrunk the Bills. Hey, right after this, though, speaking of saving, the fuel pump. It's bloody expensive. Your fuel might be running low. Well, I know a certain crocodile that could be out and about. Maybe even this one.
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0: Keith Urban and Pink, a dynamic duo here at Mix 104.9, but an even more iconic duo is the Mix 104.9 Fuel Croc and his personal chauffeur, Juju. Hey, Juju, how's the Fuel Croc going today?
1: He's doing really well today, Luke.
0: Well, he is out and about with $50 worth of fuel, but everyone is wondering how can they get it and where is the Fuel Croc, Juju?
1: Well, we are currently parked up in the car park of McDonald's Berrima right now, and we do have a $50 fuel voucher to give away. All you got to do is come and find us, jump out of your car and say the words, "Are you the Mix 104.9 Fuel Croc?" And this fuel voucher could be all yours.
0: Yeah. What do you think the Fuel Croc likes at Macca's, Juju?
1: I don't know. I reckon he'd like a double cheeseburger like me.
0: That's a good shout from him. And $50 worth of free fuel is definitely an even better shout. One more time, where can you find him, Juju?
1: We're parked up at McDonald's Berrima, just in the car park here.
0: Well, you better hurry up because he's only got one $50 fuel voucher going to one lucky person. All thanks to the guys over at CJD Equipment, powered by Kenworth Trucks, Australian made, the world's best. Thank you, Juju.
1: Thank you, Luke.
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0: We got your national news and weather right after this. You've got Luke here all the way up until 4 o'clock. Usually I would be saying goodbye to you, but I'm going to be filling in for Sarah. Let's jump to your news right after this.
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14: Hi, I'm Phoebe Humphrey. A Liberal MP has called for Anthony Albanese and the Small Business Minister to be stoned in the square over the ATO's ban on credit card payments. Angie Bell spoke in the lower house earlier, supporting the Shadow Treasurer's bill to reverse the ban.
15: Shame on this Labor government. They need to be backing in small business. And this minister and this Prime Minister should be absolutely shamed and stoned in the square.
14: She was forced to withdraw the remarks just minutes later. One of Australia's worst pedophiles is being extradited to New South Wales to face further charges. Queensland man Ashley Paul Griffith will be transferred to a Sydney prison to face 180 charges. The former childcare worker was sentenced to life in prison after pleading guilty in 2024. Telstra's July outage cost Australia's economy $552 million. That's according to modelling prepared for the Communications Consumer Action Network. The nation wide outage saw hundreds of 000 calls fail and left more than 8 million Aussies unable to make calls. The telco has paid roughly $1 million in compensation. Alice Springs is bracing for more storms after a wild storm cell left thousands without power. Heavy rainfall and winds of more than 100 k's an hour swept across the town yesterday, caving in ceilings and bringing trees down. And we're being urged to roll up our sleeves and donate blood as supplies drop to the lowest level in almost a decade. More than 16,000 donations are urgently needed nationwide. In sport, Nick Blakey has vowed to win back the trust of the AFL world after his trade to North Melbourne was finalised. The star defender has apologised for the events that led to his exit from Sydney, saying he knows he has work to do following the Pullman 5 incident. And Nathan Cleary is about to become the NRL's hottest free agent. The Panthers star expected to hit the open market as he focuses on recovering from his horror finals injury. Rival clubs are circling with reports his next deal could be worth as much as $1.7 million a season. That's the latest news and sport.
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0: Anastasia. I'm out of love here at Mix 104.9. I know, definitely not Sarah for your drive home. Well, I'm going to be filling in just for today, so don't worry. But we've got plenty more to talk about. We've got a big show, as always, lined up. If you haven't got any plans today, well, I've got the perfect idea for you, especially if you live out in the rural area, around your Humpty Doos, your Coolalingas, your Howard Springs. This will be a perfect night, and I'll tell you more about it right after we get to some Gin Blossoms and The Passenger right after this.
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0: Linkin Park. If you haven't got anything to do for dinner tonight, come on down to the Humpty Doo Hotel, the world famous one. By the way, we are talking the big leagues here. I'm going to be doing it trivia down there. It's always a great night down there. The people are so amazing, and it's such a unique mix of people because a lot of pubs here have, you know, just your locals. But because this is world famous, so many different walks of life come through, and also your Humpty Doo regulars, where we throw a little bit of stick here and there. If you are wanting to come down, it is going to be starting at 7 o'clock, so I recommend maybe getting there 6:45. Enough time for you to go up to the bar, get yourself a drink, get yourself some food, and while you're waiting, we're going to have so much fun playing trivia. It starts at 7 o'clock, $75 voucher for first, a couple of free drinks going along, and plenty more. We'll be getting to some more music from the Screaming Jets and Hoisier right after this.
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0: 3 o'clock, nearly here at Mix 104.9. Make sure you're sticking around right after your national news, because Powderfinger, they have announced all 18 dates of their Australian tour. You might know them, but I have found out all of the rough pricing we are going to get. So if you are looking to get Powderfinger tickets, you want to stick around to see exactly how much it will be costing you. Plus, the Luxor Festival is going on. We'll be going over some Luxor dishes. And a reminder for Geely's Clue tomorrow, one of the last chances you will get to get in the draw for $1,000 worth of fuel. It'll be right after this here at Mix.
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2: 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A highly contagious virus, it's found in the ground and is easily spread by other infected dogs. 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The good news is it's entirely preventable. 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
9: Hi, I'm Phoebe Humphrey. The Prime Minister has rejected calls for another fuel excise cut. The federal government's temporary cut ended back in August after being extended for a month at a reduced rate of 16 cents a litre. Anthony Albanese criticising the opposition for calling for more government spending.
10: And then they say, why don't you spend more money? That is what they are saying. What we have done is made sure that we have supply in this country. We will respond in a fiscally responsible way.
9: A body found in a livestock trough in northern New South Wales has been identified as a 73-year-old grandma. Yvonne Weir was reported missing back in February. Her body was found last week by a pair of trail bike riders. The Reserve Bank is bracing for higher unemployment as it works towards tackling inflation. Minutes from the central bank's latest meeting reveals unemployment may have to creep higher if inflation is to come down. Headline inflation remains at 4%, well above the preferred target band of 2 to 3%. More than 150 childcare centres across Australia have closed in the past 2 years amid mounting cost pressures. The Australian reports nearly 280 more centres could shut within the next 12 months, with operators warning regulatory fees have jumped by more than 1,000% in some cases. And actress Selma Blair has been charged over an alleged violent outburst while on board a flight from LA to New York. The 54-year-old is accused of punching a flight attendant, biting another, and trying to open a plane door. In sport, the Aussies have the upper hand heading into day 5 of the first test against South Africa in Durban. The home side needs 319 runs to win with 6 wickets in hand. Matt Renshaw, starring for the Aussies, top scoring with 82 in his second dig, setting the Proteas a huge 421 run target. And to AFL, Zane Dersma is headed to Melbourne. The talented youngster gets his move after finding opportunities limited at North Melbourne. The Roos receive picks 33 and 49, while the Demons land Dersma and pick 52. That's the latest news and sport.
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11: 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McMinn Street to the city. Wilder Road at Bayview on the Stuart Highway. 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
0: We left that low tide of 0.7 metres at 1:38 this afternoon, and that high tide will return of 7.4 metres at 8 p.m. A partially cloudy one today with a medium chance of some showers heading into the later evening. Tops of 34 in the city, 38 in the rural area, and 40 in Katherine.
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and Barnsley here at Mix 104.9, 7:30 in the morning. I think everyone knows I get out and about in the Roadrunner. Freebies galore. We're talking tickets to our Grady's party, iced coffee, water, everything you need on your way in to work. But this week is a very special week because it is the last week I'm going to be driving around my Geely. If you haven't heard, I've been given this very fancy Geely EX2. Thanks to the guys over at Darwin Geely. The future of driving is here, and it's starting at $28,322. And they've given me this car for a very special reason, to showcase it off. It's a lovely car to look at, to drive, to be driven in, but they have also given it to me because they are putting up $1,000 worth of fuel. And all you have to do is come on by where I'm parked up every single morning, 7:30 in the morning. We reveal exactly where I am. But people, they're getting there early, so they have a guaranteed chance at getting on in on that list to win yourself that $1,000 worth of fuel. A little bit of a clue on exactly where you can find me tomorrow. The centre wearing its city name. Now, I got told that yesterday's clue was very, very easy. Everyone knew exactly what it was, but the centre wearing its city's name. If you can crack that clue and get there before 7:30, you definitely have a great chance of going in the draw to win yourself that $1,000 worth of fuel. Again, all thanks to the guys over at Darwin Geely. They have really given us a massive prize, especially with how much fuel is. I was chatting to Mixer today. He's like, oh, $1,000 worth of fuel. You're going to get what? Maybe filling up the main diesel tank and maybe the spare tank twice with that. But still, think of it like this. You're not spending $1,000. It's basically $1,000. If you need fuel to drive around, you're going to be saving yourself $1,000 to spend at Christmas, to maybe even spoil yourself. Maybe you have a birthday coming up. You never really know. Again, guys over at Darwin Geely, they really have put forward this amazing prize. Let's jump to some Ella Langley. I think you know which one it is. 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

Some Maroon 5, This Love, here at Mix 104.9, a band that has been dominating the Australian charts for many a decade and also been, I think, the greatest rock band coming out of Queensland. Been in the news a lot. It's Powderfinger. Oh, one of my favourite songs of theirs. They have announced their 18-leg tour with 18 separate dates going across Brisbane, Cairns, Perth, Sydney, Adelaide and Melbourne. It is sad to see that there is no Darwin show. I was really rooting for one, but it's a real shame that we aren't going to get one. But some info has come out today about how much ticket pricing is looking. So if you are looking to go to Powderfinger, like I know a lot of people are, it's going to cost you anywhere between $141 and $233. This new ticket information has just come out from Ticketek. That's the rough pricing you're going to get. Obviously, it will depend on if you are in row ZZ to the floor to the VIP experience, but that's the rough price you're going to be spending. Now, there is no word on exactly when tickets are going to be officially on sale, but you can head to their website and sign up for their mailing list. I feel like they're going to send out a code, and that will be the best way for you to get your early tickets. I'm so excited for this. I've started budgeting for Powderfinger. I'm going. If Sarah's listening out there, I don't know what show I'm going to, but sometime in September next year, I'm going to be going on leave because I'm going to go see Powderfinger. Right after this, we've got some Jewel and Walk the Moon here at Mix 104.9.

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13: 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McMinn Street at the city. Stuart Highway, Berrima. 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

0: Neon Trees, Animal, here at Mix 104.9. This is the biggest first world problem I've ever had. And I think a lot of Territorians can agree with this. This Luxor Festival, I can't get around and try everything. Like, I physically cannot. I hear about all these amazing dishes and I see them all online. So I've come up with a slight solution so we can talk about as many dishes as possible. We spin the Luxor wheel. That's actually, wait, let me move that a little bit closer. It's a wheel with every single Luxor and Luxor-inspired dish on for the festival. It took me forever to do. And it's the only way I can really pick one of these amazing dishes. And today's dish, okay, this is, all right. This is from the guys over at Speargrass. If you don't know who Speargrass is, they do all of the handmade, like, liquors. They do, like, vodka. And this year, they have decided to do a Luxor vodka. Now, they say this is inside. It's made with a lot of love, which is always a good start. The iconic flavors of Luxor, lemongrass, a bit of chili, coconut, cadafe, lime, and a bit of... Okay, now I've gotten around on this. This is... They haven't put, like, shrimp paste in there and made it all, like, sort of weird. But this is something that reminds me of curled ice cream. I'm not sure if they're doing it this year, but they have in previous years done Luxor ice cream, which everyone had the exact same reaction to. They all went, ugh, Luxor ice cream. But they kind of just focus on the lemongrass. So I imagine this is a bit of lemongrass with some spice, some coconut. This would be great with coconut water in a cocktail. This would be great. I've come around to this fully. If you want more details about the Luxor vodka or any of them, remember, drink responsibly. But if you do want to see any more of the Luxor or Luxor-inspired dishes, darwinluxorfestival.com.au. That's the number one place. The Luxor League is on there. You can get to being a food critic and trying all the dishes and reviewing them all on the website and see some more about some of these stuff. I want to get a bottle of this stuff. This looks great. A lot of people, a lot of people are rating it 5 stars. So hopefully we do get a bottle here and there. I want to try this and maybe make a couple of cocktails with some coconut water. Remember to drink responsibly. Some more tunes right after this.
1: Dan and Duffy.
0: Reportedly end up queuing for the plane's 2 toilets after being served prune juice, which has a lactating effect. 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
2: Wait.
0: I think that's 50-50.
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0: Oh, well. The other hole. It came out the other one. The laxative. That's the one.
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9: Hi, I'm Phoebe Humphrey. Anthony Albanese says the federal government will do whatever it can to prevent the live stream of a US execution on home soil. The online safety regulator has revealed it doesn't have the powers to block the live stream from being available here, but the Prime Minister has told the ABC it has no place in Australia.
10: I find the idea of live streaming the death of anybody completely abhorrent. We should do whatever we can to stop that occurring.
9: Angus Taylor has accused the federal government of waging war on small business, the opposition leader putting the pressure on the small business minister over Labor's move to set up a 30% minimum tax on discretionary trusts.
11: When will this minister start listening to Australians who have a go and stop waging war on small business.
9: It comes as the Coalition is also pushing for the ATO to reverse a ban on credit card payments for tax bills. Sam Wood has been transferred to Queensland's highest security prison after being refused bail. News Corp reports the former Bachelor star is under a safety order. The 46-year-old is facing domestic violence charges after his arrest in Noosa on October 3. Free nicotine patches will now be available in Tassie for anyone 12 and over. The program, aimed at helping Tasmanians quit smoking or vaping, has now been expanded. And Aussie egg producers have found themselves in a bit of a scramble. The ACCC has taken Sunny Queen and 11 other suppliers to federal court, alleging anti-competitive and cartel conduct aimed at reducing competition. In sport, Nick Blakey has officially left Sydney, the Swans defender, inking an 8-year deal with North Melbourne. He says he wants to win back the trust of the broader community when he joins the Roos after the Pullman Hotel scandal. The Kangaroos have dropped a World Cup selection bombshell ahead of Thursday's opener against New Zealand. Rhys Walsh has won the full-back battle over James Tedesco. And the Aussies are in the box seat for the first test against South Africa. The Proteas are 4 for 102 at stumps, chasing a target of 421 to win. That's the latest news and sport.
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13: 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Busy though. McMinn Street in the city and the Stuart Highway at Woolner and Berrima. Also Woolner Road at Bayview. 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
14: Chew yay, as we like to say. Hello, Amanda.
15: Hi, chew you.
14: Chew you
15: Hello,
14: indeed.
15: Hello, chew you.
14: I choose you, Pikachu. Jemai Rai is here.
16: Hello.
14: Someone said to me today, you didn't acknowledge. You didn't acknowledge Jemai Rai at the start of yesterday's show.
15: But we don't normally.
14: Sometimes we bring him in.
15: We don't even give him a microphone.
14: He's got one.
16: Yeah, I got one here now.
15: Oh, that's annoying. I tried to hide that. Give him some semaphores. Tuesday. And a couple of pigeons just to take messages back and forth.
14: I just came up with a money-spinning idea. You know the Afterpay guys, you know how they meet each other at the top of the driveway and they came up with a billion-dollar idea. I was looking at my little grandson and he's got like a – his mother's bought him a little vacuum cleaner. Like a Fisher-Price vacuum cleaner and a mop and bucket. And I'm watching him go to town on the rug. And I went, this thing doesn't actually work. It's not sucking. It's not doing anything. It's got these balls inside it. They go, brrr. I thought, well, why don't they just give him a real one?
15: Because that phase is the shortest-lived phase of your child's life. That's the frustration of it. I remember this with mine. You think, how great is this? They love doing housework for a nanosecond. Then he'll be kicking a ball and he won't look at his vacuum cleaner ever again.
14: Right.
15: So don't bother investing Dyson in a real child's vacuum cleaner.
14: Okay. Is it bad that he was standing next to the fireplace as well?
15: And you sent him up?
14: And I thought he is the perfect size to go right up there and clean my flue. Yeah.
15: Put him on the end of a stick, poke him up, swivel him around, on, wait till you look at the toilet brush. Put where you know where
14: new,
15: that goes.
14: Put him in your Wonder Suit.
15: Get around your S-bend.
14: And he comes out like a little chiminy. That was charming,
15: Mary
14: Poppins.
15: Do they try and keep you away from him?
14: Yeah, they do. And then they went home.
15: Mm. Is he still obsessed with Hyacinth the Bouquet?
14: Loving keeping up appearances.
15: That is, you've shown me photos of him.
14: It's the strangest thing.
15: It is, and it's not like he sits and watches everything. You said that is the show, though, that will make him, he'll lock in.
14: Instantly will lock in and just sit there as if it's, I don't know, it's just extraordinary.
15: Have you shown him, are you being served?
14: No, he's not. I have, and he's not into it.
15: Oh, really?
14: Not into
15: it's
14: it.
15: Quite discerning.
14: And last night he was in bed before you and Jack came on the TV.
15: Oh, yes, we're going to talk
14: but
15: about
14: bravo,
15: that.
14: Bravo, you were very good on that show.
15: I was proud of Jack. We were on Sean McAuliffe's Parents' Night.
14: Yeah.
15: And we were competing against other
14: people. I thought
15: it might
14: have a snappier name than that. Just Sean McAuliffe's Parents' Night. I feel that you could
15: have. We've taken up with someone else. Well, I was just there as a contestant. Hey, Sean.
14: Happy to be here, but one thing. Anyone from TV listens to a word I say.
15: What would you have called it?
14: I don't know. I'm sure I could come up with something a little bit, I don't know, the olds, something out with the around at the olds place, something like that. I don't know, something, mum and dad. I don't know. You've just put me on the spot now, but I'm sure you give me a whiteboard, some texters,
15: you'll come up with something.
14: I'll come up with something.
15: All right, come up with a name for the show.
14: I'll do it before the Fast Five starts, which you can play if you would like. It's Jonesy and Amanda driving you home for Jam Nation.

0: hello there. It's Jonesy Demander driving you home this Tuesday afternoon. I know we were just discussing about Sean McCullough's parents' night. You and your son Jack were on it last night very, very well. I was watching it.
1: Thank you.
0: I just figured that the name Sean McCullough's parents' night for someone like Sean McCullough didn't seem to be overly imaginative.
1: So what are you thinking of?
0: Well, just in the space of those two songs.
1: Yeah, what have you come up with?
0: I typed into ChatGPT.
1: All right.
0: Well, I had my own one. I had a night in with mum and dad. Big night in. Family fiesta.
1: Family fiesta.
0: But it doesn't really say what it's about. No. ChatGPT said the DNA duo.
1: That's not bad.
0: What about All in the Family?
1: There was a show called All in the Family. I used to watch that years and years and years.
0: Who's
1: and they had
0: the
1: a
0: boss?
1: Weird old big fat uncle, didn't they?
0: Yeah. Who's the Boss?
1: Who's the Boss?
0: That was a show as well.
1: Yeah, not bad. Yeah, it'd be hard to copyright those.
0: Family Force.
1: Family Force.
0: What about Family Double Dare?
1: You mentioned this to Sean yesterday.
0: Who
1: sneered at it as much as I did. What actually happened on Family Double Dare? Because you seem slightly obsessed.
0: Mum and Dad and Denny would take on each other through a series of slip and slides and baby oil and talcum
1: slip
0: powder.
1: Slip and slides. So was it what was that show that had Billy's thingo and...
0: Oh, Billy J. Smith.
1: Yes, what was that show called?
0: That was called It's a Knockout.
1: So was it like It's a Knockout but on a smaller scale?
0: But that was Rotarian clubs taking on each other.
1: Which is even more fascinating than family members.
0: Which begat Gladiator, right. Which begat Ninja Warrior. Mm-hmm. Welcome to the history of TV.
1: Where will we go from here?
0: No further discussion needed. Let's get into the Fast Five.
2: How fast can this thing go?
3: Faster than the speed of light.
4: Jonesy and Amanda's.
3: Fast.
1: Why don't we just call it begat? That's your favourite word at the moment.
0: Begat. It's so biblical. Five questions. Can you go all the way and answer all five questions correctly? If you do that, Amanda,
1: if you answer question five correctly, you will get $300 to spend at Mr. Rose's.
0: Woo. Anne is in Heathcote.
1: Hello, Anne.
5: Hello.
1: Have you ever heard the word begat mentioned three times in a sentence on radio ever?
5: No, definitely not.
0: There you go. That's why you come here, Anne.
1: Sadly, that isn't question one.
0: And I haven't mentioned it three times.
1: In that sentence you did, that begat that, begat that, begat that.
0: Oh, yeah, because it begat. It came before.
1: Yeah, so I mentioned it. You mentioned it three times.
0: Okay.
1: Let's not go to the tapes.
0: Do we have to get a stenographer as well?
1: Question number one, Anne. Which American district has the famous nickname Tinseltown?
5: Hollywood.
0: Yeah,
1: Hollywood. Do you know the Hollywood sign was only supposed to stay up initially for 18 months?
0: I did know this.
1: Oh, did you? What
0: it originally said Hollywood Land because it was selling the land around there. And then people like Alice Cooper, they all chipped money in to restore the site.
1: Do you know that Hugh Hefner owns it? And when I went there to film with The Living Room a couple of years ago, we weren't allowed, we're the only people in the history of the universe, not allowed to film the sign in case he sued us.
0: Really?
1: Yeah.
0: Because next minute you'd be in your little bunny ears serving up a martini.
1: I think this one's got myxomatosis.
0: What's happened with this rabbit? Let's play
1: good old Mixy.
0: Let's play Riff Raff.
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8: Got you, I understand. Got to keep out the Riff Raff.
1: And what song has this riff? Wow.
0: Rockin'. Love it. And?
1: Wow, I know the song, but I wouldn't know the riff. What do you think it is?
5: I'm sorry, I don't know.
1: That's hard. I know the song, but I don't recognise the riff.
0: Well, let's take a breather.
1: Shall we hear it again?
0: Yeah, let's have a look. Let's rock out. That's good, your face up.
1: It's not my thing. I like this song, but that riff's awful.
0: That riff.
1: There's not a single recognisable riff in there. Isn't a riff something repetitious?
0: Is
1: like my complaints?
0: You know. It's Jonesy Demander driving you home for Jam Nation.
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12: Fishing rods? 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
12: You're good.
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0: Hello there. It's Jonesy and Amanda driving you home this Tuesday, the 13th of October. We are into the Fast Five.
1: How fast can this thing go?
2: Faster than the speed of light.
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4: Fast Five.
5: Keep those sound effects coming because it's time for a riff raff.
6: Can I riff? Any old riff raff backstage?
7: Oh, riff raff everywhere.
8: Got you, I understand. Got to keep out the riff raff.
0: It's all part of the show.
5: Isn't
0: Ryan's
5: just
0: in Penshurst.
5: Hello, Ryan.
9: Hi, how are you?
5: Very well, thank you. I know and like this song, but I would never have recognised it by its riff. See if you can tell what the riff is.

0: I'm loving it.
1: I'm not. Ryan, do you know what the song is?
2: As a man born in the 70s, I would have been embarrassed if I didn't know that one. That's Van Halen.
0: Yeah.
2: Why Can't This Be Love?
1: That's
0: of course, with Sammy Hagar.
1: This is the recognisable part of the riff. Tell me why
0: can't this be. And, you know, I got to admit, I like Sammy Hagar better than David Lee Roth. I remember when David Lee Roth left the band, I was thinking, what's going to happen? Then the Sammy Hagar came along with 5150. What a great album that was. Anything you want to add to this, Amanda?
1: No, thanks.
0: The Sistine Chapel ceiling features how many individual fresco scenes painted by Michelangelo? This is multiple choice, Ryan. Is it A, 11, B, 22, or C, 33?
2: Oh, God. I wouldn't have a clue. I'm going to go with 33.
1: It is 33. Yeah, what did you know? I don't know what Michelangelo wrote when he was doing all this. It once comic lament sonnet. He said, my stomach squashed under my chin, my beard's pointing at heaven, my brain crushed into a casket, my breast twist like a harpy's, my haunches are grinding into my guts, get over it.
0: You big whinger.
1: Come on, you big whinger.
0: Remember the Columbines commercial? Oh, Michelangelo. And he was up there on his little scaffold.
1: And did he come down for a chocolate? Is that how it went?
0: I can't remember.
1: No.
0: What movie is the following quote from? Ohana means family, and family means nobody gets left behind or forgotten.
1: That could be any Disney film in the last 20 years.
0: Or Fast and the Furious.
2: That's exactly what I was just thinking. I'm going to go with Moana.
1: No, I would have thought that. I would have thought
0: Ryan,
1: that, but no. Sorry, Ryan.
0: Bonnie is in Cranbourne.
1: Hi, Bonnie.
3: Hi.
1: So here's a quote. Ohana means family, and family means nobody gets left behind or forgotten. What movie is that from?
3: Lilo and Stitch.
1: Yeah.
0: You know it.
1: Here it is.
4: Ohana.
5: What did you say?
4: Ohana means family. Family means
1: what creatures
4: nobody.
1: Were they?
0: That's Lilo.
1: Yeah, but what were they?
0: Was the little girl and Stitch was the little whatever the hell that was.
1: Do you know Ryan?
6: He's just an alien.
0: He's an alien. Yeah. Bonnie?
3: Yes.
0: This is question five, Bonnie.
1: Come on, read it, Brendan.
0: No, I'm giving you a bit of gravitas there.
1: Okay.
0: Bonnie, this is question five. Which famous Spaniard was part of the cast of The Living Room? Bonnie.
3: Miguel
0: Maestro.
1: That's the one. He's on our show today.
0: He is.
1: Hear him from the car park.
0: Maybe we can clear up the rumour that was in TV Week that The Living Room is coming back.
1: What do you mean clear it up? He started it.
0: So it's not true? Bonnie,
1: not that I know.
0: Would you like to see The Living Room back on TV?
3: Absolutely. It was my parents' favourite show. We used to watch every week together.
1: Oh, I love that.
0: So we've got the family
1: I
0: together.
1: Love that.
0: Remember that one episode I was on it? I was really good.
1: You're on
0: it?
1: More than once. You
0: twice.
1: Were three times.
0: I think it was twice.
1: Hence the axe.
0: It was twice. How long did the show run for? 15 years.
1: 10, please.
0: Bonnie, congratulations. You've won the jam pack. $300 to spend at Mr. Rose's. Some moments call for gifts. Some call for extraordinary gifts from Mr. Rose's. Naturally extraordinary. Visit Mr. Rose's, Bonnie.
1: Thanks, Bonnie.
3: Thank you so much.
1: Well, yes, Miguel Maestro will be joining us on the show.
0: He's coming up.
1: He is coming up. Do you know the comedian Shane Gillis? He is
0: he's in a bit of controversy at the moment.
1: He's often in a bit of controversy. He hosted Saturday Night Live with a monologue that's upset a lot of people. We're going to be talking about that as well. And Tin Hat Tuesday.
0: It's all on the way.
1: Get ready.
0: It's Jonesy and Amanda driving you home for Jam Nation.

0: Hello there, it's Jonesy and Amanda, driving you home this Tuesday afternoon.
1: Would you like to hear a couple of unusual aviation stories?
0: I love unusual aviation stories.
1: Like an airport roundup, let me give you this.
0: I was thinking, yeah, those wacky guys from the early 1900s that used to fly those.
1: The Wright brothers.
0: No, they actually got off the ground. You know, the magnificent men in their flying machines.
1: Yeah. What about people? This isn't part of this, but what about those people that go to those flying bird?
0: Flutarg?
1: No, you know, they go to those Red Bull competitions.
0: Flutarg.
1: What word are you saying?
0: That's what it's called, Flutarg.
1: FLU, is that one word and it's a thing?
0: Flutarg.
1: Didn't we? It's just a flying machine competition.
0: Yeah.
1: I don't have time for it.
0: You'll usually see Fitzy and Whipper doing it.
1: Okay.
0: If you're going to see.
1: I look at them and go, Flutargs.
0: A bunch of Flutargs.
1: Well, what about this? A passenger arriving at Miami International Airport from Havana was arrested because they saw a huge bulge in his pants.
0: Oh.
1: You know, that's the good news and the bad news. Well, thank you.
0: Yeah.
1: Bad news is, here's why. They asked him what was going on. He said nothing. Nothing untoward is going on here. They found that there were 10 birds packed into his underpants. 10 yellow-faced grass quits. Oh, no, 8, my mistake.
0: Yep.
1: 8 yellow-faced grass quits and 2 blue grosbeaks.
0: So it's not a big bird. I'm not talking Sesame Street big bird.
1: Ryan, can you Google what a grass quit looks like?
2: Okay, yeah, I've got it here.
1: It's like a little sparrow thing.
2: Yeah, it's like a greyish-green finch.
0: It looks like a tit.
1: Like a little finch.
2: Yeah.
1: But he had, well, luckily he didn't have a couple of tits on him. He could have been. Imagine the pat-down would have been far more interesting. Mm. So he had all of these strapped to him. They were packed into 6 clear plastic tubes, wrapped with tape and fitted with mesh openings for air. Those poor birds.
0: Who's
1: they're sewn into his underpants. Well, this is the thing. Presumably, he's being accused of trying to sell them to some sort of dealer.
0: So
1: he said they were for, quote, his personal use.
0: Personal use.
1: What do you think's weirder? I don't know.
0: Getting the budgie smugglers.
1: And also,
0: look at Tony Abbott.
1: They say also here, I was just having a quick look at this, that during courtship, the male vibrates his wings as he sings a little song. So maybe he's trying to get them to do that at the same
0: time. That's like Fitzy and Whipper at the Flutarg.
1: Well, that's a charming story, unless you're one of those birds and they're not so charming.
0: You've got more.
1: What about this story? This happened on a Qantas plane, a Qantas Boeing 787 Dreamliner. It was taken out of service. Passengers were stranded overseas because they reported being bitten by bed bugs aboard the airline's nonstop Perth to Rome flight in October. Cabin crew reportedly gave affected passengers antihistamines on medical advice, but supplies ran out during the flight. Supplies, you've got bed bugs.
0: Yeah.
1: Bed bugs are terrible things.
0: What actually is a bed bug?
1: Well, it's a tiny little mite that hitches a ride in luggage and clothing and hides in seat seams and other small bits and pieces. So many hotels are plagued with this as well. So it's no surprise that it's come onto an airplane. The bites can cause itchy red welts, but apparently they're not known to transmit disease. It's just an itchiness that you get. And they're not easy to get rid of. Apparently you have to heat bed bugs. They die at 40 to 50 degrees of sustained heat.
0: Right.
1: So you need a steamer to kill the eggs or, now they're on the boats. I've amused myself. Or you get professional help, pest control, or very strong vacuum cleaning. So even if you go home and they're all through your luggage, what the hell do you
0: do? Remember in the old days they used to walk down the corridor, the hostie would walk down the corridor, spray.
1: Yeah. And we go, fair enough.
0: Now that's usually when you're coming back from Bali.
1: Now people don't even want to have COVID vaccines to protect them against, you know, your own reading.
0: Yeah.
1: You know, but then we'd let anyone spray anything in our face.
0: You just accepted it.
1: Yeah. So there's a bit of an aviation roundup for you, Brendan. Fitz and Whipper doing that too.
0: I think they will be.
1: Now with added bed bugs.
0: I'm sure Red Bull will be on board. Miguel Maestre has arrived. He joins us next. It's Jonesy and Amanda driving you home for Jam Nation.
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15: Yeah. Like siblings who know where the bodies are buried.

0: It's Jonesy and Amanda driving you home.
1: Tell you what, you know when Miguel Maestre has arrived in the studio, everything's louder, yeah. Everyone's laughing, the staff get distracted.
0: Mm-hmm.
1: Did you bring any chips, by the way?
2: Oh, well, some beers.
0: Did you bring me some beers?
2: Yes.
0: Good.
1: Well, here is Miguel Maestre, my beloved Miguel Maestre. Give it up for him. He's in the flesh.
0: Actually, we need the fiesta. Come on.
2: Close to the microphone.
1: Here we go. Come on.
2: Go. Okay. See what I've done here, right? Far away from the microphone. In the airwaves.
1: I think you're getting the words wrong these days. Yeah.
0: Last time you came in here, you brought your saxaboom in. Which you paid an incredible amount of money
1: What's
0: for.
1: What's a saxaboom again?
2: A saxaboom is a toy from 1979, which is like an old relic.
0: Yeah, I don't.
2: That's how toys used to look.
0: I've got a bit of it here. How much did you pay for it?
2: This cost a fortune because when Jack Black went on national TV and he did his piece with the saxaboom, they all sold out within 5 minutes because people watch it.
0: And
2: the man went
0: and
2: crazy.
0: The fact, is it true that you spent so much money that you don't get any more saxaboom at home with your wife?
2: Oh, my God, can you high-five? I need a longer hand to high-five away to this.
0: Away from your crazy purchases. You were great on Chefs Ahoy. I watched that last week. You were very good.
2: Chefs Ahoy was great. You have Peter Hellier here, which it was amazing.
1: Yes.
2: And it's a fantastic cooking show. We were cooking for 4,000 people in a cruise ship, but it was amazing.
0: Yep. Was there any chefs that got seasick? Because that would be a concern, wouldn't it?
2: Well, I mean, you think about like the guys with the cameras when we're filming, because they had to look through the hot
0: lens.
2: They had to look through the lenses.
0: Yeah.
2: They're looking through there and the motion of the ocean, the kids moving, sometimes they get sick and they have to stop filming to keep like filming the recipe, which is a very common thing.
1: That's right.
2: But not the chefs.
0: Not the chefs.
2: We're tough.
0: Yeah.
2: So real chefs are tough.
0: Yeah, because you wear those. Sick. That's why you wear those hats, because you're so tough. You wear those big white
2: puffy
0: hats.
2: But that is.
1: Is there a reason for the shape?
0: Yeah,
2: that is. I mean, I'm not sure. I'm not going to make up any stories because I need to check that. But the thing is, like this, the thing the hat is like that. That's pure cleanness.
0: Yep.
2: It's white. Keep the hair in there. You have a little bit of beard.
1: But then why is there a big buffy bit at the top? Mm.
2: Because I think that was in the old French nouvelle cuisine. That was like how the chef used to look like. And nothing is dragon.
0: And they put it on times. They put it on the chicken drumstick. Remember the roast chicken?
1: Is that a homage to the chef?
0: Is it? He's a chef.
2: That is like a real old. That is such a Bogan thing.
0: Is it?
2: Yes, and that shows
0: really?
2: As well.
1: Is it pretending?
2: Your culinary tendencies.
1: Is it pretending to be posh? Is that why?
2: Yeah, it's kind of like gourmet chicken. That's
0: right.
2: Actually, that's
0: and you put the little
2: so vintage. That is really. I love that.
1: Puts little socks on. Oh. Look, you are doing a series of shows of good food and wine shows, and coming up to Christmas, you're doing Christmas shows.
0: Yep.
1: I always love your Christmas cooking. So what have you got for Christmas this year?
2: Okay, so first I got the Good Food and Wine Show in Brisbane, which is like the end of my tour around the country, which is amazing. I mean, I've been doing this for nearly, I think will be my 135 Good Food and Wine Shows.
0: Well.
2: To put that in perspective, I mean, like, I think Djokovic just won 100 titles of ATP.
1: I think he works a bit harder than you.
2: Well, everybody we got the different
1: skill sets.
2: Fields.
1: Yeah, that's right.
0: No, the Spanish are well known for their work ethic.
2: Yes.
0: Remember when Dolly Parton went to Spain and she sung "Working 9 to 11"? What a way to make
2: Spain. Sleeping the siesta. But no, in Christmas is great because we do the Christmas show, which is very inspiring for people to get all the ideas for Christmas. Everybody feels a little bit lost with the turkey, the ham, and it's a lot of. This year we're making a really good. It's an inspiration in the Bake Off, which is going to be a lot of the bakers. It's going to be showing cases like a lot of the how to do the pavlova differently, how to do like really nice centerpieces of chocolate cakes. How to, you know, all the things that are easy to just. I mean, you know, when people come in, inspiration is one of the things we look in the most when it comes to Christmas. And you always cook the same things, but you want to have little tips.
1: Mm-hmm.
0: Sure.
2: Because, I mean, how many times in TV we have worked in a Christmas segment? I think Amanda and I have done a Christmas 10 different ways
1: That's
2: in 10
1: right.
2: different years.
1: That's
2: and all
1: right.
2: we did was putting the hand in different parts of the turkey.
1: That's
2: Do you remember, though? We never could film it properly. Remember when we
1: because
2: were filming
1: we'd
2: the turkey?
1: Laugh.
2: And will you be a stuffing?
1: Even the turkey would be laughing.
0: Yeah. Speaking of stuffed turkey, the TV Week, there was an article, the living room's coming back. Is this true?
2: This is. I mean, I don't know. I hear it.
0: Is this true?
1: Are you saying create it and it will come?
0: He's manifesting.
2: I think I hear a little bird. Was it a turkey? I hit a little bit. I'm not sure if it was the same noise, Amanda, that you were doing when you were stuffing the turkey, but I hit a little bird that they wanted to bring back the living room.
1: Everyone has always said that because they were stupid to let it go, let's say.
2: And it's thousands of comments, hundreds, but like thousands.
1: Every day someone will ask me about the living room. I think, you know, we all know it was a great show.
0: There was a great
1: show. It's gone.
2: I think that was a fair rumor. Sometimes rumors come from places.
1: Look at your face.
0: Rumors come from you.
1: Come from places.
0: What we're hearing.
2: I mean, made it all the way to TV Week. What are the chances, Amanda?
0: Well, for tickets to Good Food and Wine Show, head to goodfoodshow.com.au. Miguel Maestre. Play him out. Here he goes. Okay. Come on, sing along. Here it is. It's Jonesy Demander driving you home for Jam Nation.
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7: Hi, I'm Phoebe Humphrey. The Prime Minister says he's talking with social media companies ahead of the US execution live stream. US authorities have announced the execution of a mass shooter in December will be available to the public, with Australia's e-safety regulator admitting it doesn't have the powers to block it. Anthony Albanese says the federal government is doing whatever it can.
8: As far as I'm concerned, this has no place in our country. It's not a part of our values that have been long-standing, and it has no place.
7: Australia is on track to see the biggest unemployment rise in the developed world. The International Monetary Fund estimates unemployment will hit 4.4% this year and 4.7% in 2027. That rise would equate to around 100,000 more people being unemployed. It comes as the Reserve Bank has warned that unemployment will have to rise to tackle inflation. Former reality TV star Sam Wood has been moved to a high-security Queensland prison that houses some of the state's most notorious criminals. The 46-year-old transferred to Walston Correctional Centre after being refused bail last week. One of the country's worst pedophiles will be extradited to New South Wales to face more than 100 further charges. Former childcare worker Ashley Paul Griffith will be transferred from Queensland, where he's currently serving a life sentence. And Breaking Bad star Bryan Cranston has paid tribute to his co-star RJ Mitty, who has died at 34. Cranston taking to Instagram to remember his on-screen son, saying it's a huge loss. In sport, Australia's looking the goods heading into the final day of the first test against South Africa. The Proteas resume 4 for 102 in just half an hour's time, needing 421 to win. Nick Blakey is vowed to win back the trust of the AFL world after his trade to North Melbourne. The star defender has apologised for the events that led to his exit from Sydney, saying he knows he has work to do following the Pullman 5 incident. And James Tedesco has been overlooked for Australia's World Cup clash with the Kiwis on Thursday. Reece Walsh has claimed the number one jersey. That's the latest news and sport.
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9: Accident breakdown free still, but busy though. McMinn Street in the city, Wilder Road at Bayview, the Stuart Highway at Wilder, Witherley and Berrimah, Bagot Road, Coconut Grove and Roadworks 2 on Wishart Road between Kirkland Road and Hastings Deering. 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
16: 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I've heard them describe him as a drunken idiot.
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22: Tin Hat Tuesday.
23: Yeah, Dad.
14: Tuesday last week, my son Jack gave us one of the conspiracy theories he had heard. He didn't claim it was his own. He just sort of...
18: What was his one again?
14: It was that people are being pushed to own electric cars because it means that you can be under surveillance more often. Yeah. That we'll all be under surveillance because of the telemetry in our cars. I don't look at any of the comments after our tin hat conversations. He looked at some of them and he was called a cooker, of course. Yeah. And he liked the ones that also said, this will upset your lefty woke mum. So that's why I don't look at the comments after Tin Hat
18: I'm
14: Tuesday.
18: I'm sorry for writing that.
14: I know. Which one of those was yours? Both?
18: I tell you what, he did very well. You both did very well on Sean McAuliffe's Parent Night last night.
14: Yeah, we were on the show as contestants, as a duo, mum and son.
18: My eldest son was yelling at the TV about the wrestling because that's his wheelhouse.
14: Well, also I realised I didn't pick that category for Jack and I realised afterwards that was also his wheelhouse.
18: So that's where
14: that's where we could have got some points and I didn't know.
18: Yeah. So we'll revisit that. Also, Tin Hat Tuesday, jonesyandamanda.com.au if you would like to join us. It's Jonesy and Amanda driving you home for Jam Nation.

0: Good afternoon to you. It's Jonesy and Amanda driving you home. Congratulations to your both of you, yourself and Jack, for appearing on the TV last night.
1: We were on Sean. We were contestants on Sean McAuliffe's Parents' Night on Channel 10, and it was fun.
0: And so, the apple doth fall not far from the tree when it comes to young Jack.
1: Well, Fractured Shakespeare wasn't a selection of our categories, which is just as well.
0: Yep.
1: So what happens is there's a variety of questions, and you have to decide how much your kid will know about anything in particular.
0: How did Liam feel? Did Liam watch it as well?
1: He watched it. He's not jealous about Jack's theatrics. If you know what I mean.
0: No, of course. Yeah. But Liam's a funny guy.
1: Oh, he is. That's right. But Jack's always happy to be
0: a clown. Just so they know that Uncle Jonesy loves them both equally.
1: Of course. Interesting with some of the questions, because you forget that generationally there's stuff that Jack just won't know. For example, it was Guess the Model, and there was a picture of a car and a picture of a famous model.
0: Yeah.
1: And it kind of went a bit like this.
2: Name the model. Amanda.
3: A for Jack.
2: Jack, you say.
4: Is that Jessica Alba?
2: No, it's not Jessica Alba. No, I'm sorry. It's Elle McPherson.
1: Elle McPherson. You have to wonder whether, why would he know who? It didn't occur to me that he wouldn't know who Elle McPherson was, but why would he?
0: Yeah.
1: There was another one, Guess the Ant, and there was a picture of a bull and a picture of a fire. So obviously it's Bull Ant and Fire Ant. Jack looked at the picture of the bull. I picked that one for him and he got a bit confused.
2: Name the ant. Amanda.
3: B.
4: Antlers.
3: Oh, God.
4: Oh, no, take that back.
2: No. No. Bull ant.
1: So we were all together last night when
0: That's
1: we watched
0: you
1: it.
0: That's where you swore.
1: We all watched it together last night, and some of them, Jack's going, oh, I'm an idiot, and other bits I'm going, yes, you're an idiot. But it was great fun. We really enjoyed it. I was very proud of Jack last night.
0: Well, good-o.
1: Okay, we've wrapped up.
0: No, I'm just letting you know.
1: Good-o. Good-o.
0: Well done.
1: Thank you.
0: Well done.
1: Tin.
0: You'll make a business in this.
1: Thank you, Brendan. I appreciate it. Keller and Son.
0: Yeah. Keller Instinct.
1: Yeah.
0: This is a good
1: Wasn't that the name of my book?
0: No, wasn't it Serial Keller?
1: No, it was Keller Instinct, I think. Natural Born Keller. Can't even remember what
0: Natural
1: my own
0: Born
1: book.
0: Keller.
1: Is that
0: Wasn't
1: my book?
0: That?
1: No. Ryan, can you Google what my book was called? This is bad, isn't it?
0: You did write it.
1: Of course I wrote it.
0: My one, 50 Shades of 50, still available for Christmas.
5: Natural Born Keller.
1: Natural
0: there
1: Born
0: it
1: Keller.
0: Is.
1: That's
0: and
1: close
0: that
1: enough.
0: It's also, we should do a double deal, you know, put your book and my book
1: Bundle
0: deal.
1: Them together for Christmas.
0: Straight into the pulp mill.
1: Add some recipes, we're done.
0: Tin Ad Tuesday is here. We've got some great conspiracy theories. Would you like to join us? It's Jonesy and Amanda driving you home for Jam Nation.
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0: Hello there, it's Jonesy and Amanda, driving you home this Tuesday afternoon, not just any normal Tuesday, not any run-of-the-mill Tuesday.
1: Well, sadly it is. On our show, Tuesday does mean this.
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4: Do you believe in that the world is flat? I don't know, eh?
0: Tin Hat Tuesday now comes with its own sponsor.
1: Can you believe it? What started as a bit of a joke at the beginning of the year has gone crazy. We have millions and millions of hits on this from all around the world when we talk about our conspiracies.
0: And thanks to our very, very good friends at Bitdefender.
1: When I say it's our conspiracies, I pass on conspiracies that I have seen that I don't believe.
0: Yeah,
1: believe
0: and you don't
1: me,
0: buy into
1: not
0: this.
1: Mine.
0: You're not some sort of kook. You're not a cooker.
1: I'm not a conspiracy theorist, but I'm fascinated by these.
0: Yep.
1: Now, have a listen to these guys. I often see these men, the good liars they're called, and they go around to Trump rallies and they ask them about various bits and pieces that they believe. It's very funny. This woman that this man talks to claims that the mayor of Dallas is often taken over by Robin Williams, the actor. Goes a little bit like this.
5: I met Robin Williams in person in Dallas.
6: So if you met Robin Williams in Dallas, what did he look like?
5: Robin Williams.
7: He was
6: disguised as the mayor of
7: Dallas.
6: So Robin Williams was disguised as the mayor of Dallas. Does the mayor of Dallas exist, or is that Robin Williams always?
5: No.
7: I don't think it's always him. No. Sometimes these people did bad things. So they said, we'll give you a break, but you have to do this. Right? So,
6: and then Robin Williams, one of the most famous people, celebrities, you know, in the last 60 years, he was put in place of the mayor of Dallas.
7: Just for that night, I believe, or just for that weekend.
1: Just for the weekend.
0: Just put in some ordinance.
1: Because the mayor wanted a weekend off. He said, you know what it'll be? That no one will notice if I put Robin Williams in my place, although he's been dead for some time.
0: That was the same thing about Bruce Lee. Bruce Lee died, but he did not die. The Hong Kong police got him to be a special operative within the Hong Kong police force.
1: Well, see, that's...
0: So they took him away from Hollywood.
1: Right.
0: But this was cited even in The Office. You've taken the most famous Asian actor in the world and you put him in the Hong Kong police force and no one would notice that.
1: What does that say about our racism that we didn't notice?
0: They all look the same to you, martial arts stars.
1: But what's happened here is this isn't saying that it's the actual Robin Williams. What they say, and this is the theme on a lot of these things, is that somehow people morph into others.
0: Sure.
1: The real Robin Williams hasn't been hiding somewhere and comes out for a weekend as the Dallas mayor. This mayor changes his particles to morph into him.
0: Oh, okay.
1: It's a lizard people kind of situation.
0: Yeah. I think at my age, I used to really buy into conspiracy theories, but then
1: No, they're not fun anymore.
0: Well, when I got into my 50s, I just couldn't be bothered.
1: You look at
0: September 11, if that indeed was set up by the government or Israel or whatever... You go and knock on the White House door. Melania opens the door. Hey, Melania, I know. She goes, okay.
1: What do you mean?
0: Well, what do you do? What do you do? I know. Like, I know about the conspiracy theory.
1: Who's saying that?
0: I don't understand. Like, what are you going to do? Even if you did know, what would you do?
1: Well, what happens is it means you distrust people in authority. That's the danger of all this. What about this guy? Similar situation. He's being interviewed and he says, I'll just give you a précis of what he's about to tell you. He says that he was involved in January 6th, and he got a little bit injured that day, not because of the crowds pressing in on him and the riots, but because he was sprayed with vaccine components and there were frozen spike proteins. Have a listen.
8: I think they sprayed us with vaccine components in January 6th. So I am a January 6th person, and, you know, I've got some damage, and a lot of people I've talked to that were there got physical
9: damage.
8: They
9: sprayed you with vaccine components on January 6th?
8: Yes, I certainly believe they did.
9: It was also really cold. Is it possible that that's why you're...
8: I think the really cold was the frozen spike proteins.
1: Obviously.
8: And I think the cold was, you know, somewhat of a weather modification that they were doing. So I think
1: let's cut him off there. But he goes on to say that anyone who took Pfizer is now owned by Pfizer.
0: Yeah.
1: Anyone that took Moderna is owned by Moderna, etc. It's Borg Genesis. You're enslaved by them, and whoever gave you the shot, you are now like a cyborg doing their bidding.
0: Oh. Well, I think I took them all. I think I took the blood clotty one and the heart swelly one and I don't know, what was the other one, the third arm growing
1: out of
0: your
1: back. Yeah, and it stopped
0: one.
1: You getting a really bad case of COVID. What a weird side effect.
0: Dude, I've been getting vaccines since I was 6 weeks
1: okay,
0: old.
1: Okay, what have you got for us?
0: Yep.
1: What do you – I've got some more actually
0: have
1: as
0: you?
1: Well, but give us your – please, we'd like to have yours. I've got one more that features Sydney Sweeney.
0: Well.
1: Wow. Suddenly Jonesy's tin hat is a-spinning.
0: It's Jonesy and Amanda driving you home for Jam Nation.

0: Hello there, it's Jonesy and Amanda. It is the 13th of October. It's Tuesday, no less.
1: Do you believe in that the world is flat? I don't know, eh?
0: That means a Tin Hat Tuesday. So far, Robin Williams is the mayor of Dallas, albeit a part-time mayor.
2: Just sometimes on the weekend, and it's not the actual Robin Williams. Mm-hmm. It's a morphing version of him that steps into the body.
0: Serious Robin Williams or crinkly-faced Robin Williams?
2: I think any Robin Williams. I don't know what the mayor is like, but who wouldn't love Robin Williams to be there instead? Who wouldn't love that? The other one was that during January 6th, mm-hmm. When people got injured, it was actually because the icicles from the sky were injecting them with vaccines, and therefore they are now under the sort of control of various big pharma.
0: You mentioned before Sydney Sweeney.
2: I have a conspiracy. Okay, I was wondering if you'd remember that.
0: I'm just curious.
2: Have a listen to how this conspiracy theory begins.
3: Okay, so this is a crazy rabbit hole, but both of these women are Israeli spies.
2: Stop right there.
0: Stop.
2: I forgot to mention Marilyn Monroe and Sydney Sweeney. As he says, they're both Israeli spies. Now listen.
3: Okay, so this is a crazy rabbit hole, but both of these women are Israeli spies. First thing, it has now been recently discovered that Marilyn Monroe and Sydney Sweeney are long-lost cousins. Both of them, half a century apart, both decided to convert from Christianity to Judaism as adults, which then led me down this crazy rabbit hole, which has huge geopolitical implications both then and now.
4: In 1956, Marilyn Monroe converted to Judaism to, quote-unquote, get close to her then-husband, playwright Arthur Miller. A few years later, pro-Israel mobsters Mayor Lansky and Mickey Cohen, who previously funded Zionist militias, used Rat Pack comic Bishop to...
2: It's just exhausting. But I'll tell you, this last sentence here has appealed to me enormously. So talking about this big thing with Marilyn Monroe and why she became an Israeli spy, and they say, I now posit a guess that they're doing the same thing to us right now with Sydney Sweeney. You like this quote, Brendan? That's right. Israel has hired a beautiful, full-breasted temptress to seduce the goyim, meaning the non-Jewish people, of America. And then he says at the end, allegedly.
0: Oi, oi, oi.
2: Oi, oi, oi.
0: Sign me up.
2: But you're the fiddler on the roof. How did we get there? We'd like to know what you've got for us.
0: It's Jonesy and Amanda driving you home for Jam Nation.
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10: Hi, I'm Rana Hussein. Collingwood is anxiously awaiting news on Ruby Schlasher's shoulder injury. The Magpies captain is out of contract at season's end and there are fears she may have played her last game for the club. Australia's women are preparing for tomorrow's third and final one-dayer against Bangladesh in Brisbane. They've already wrapped up the series, leading 2-0. And in tennis, Daria Kazakina is one of two Australians in first-round action at the Wuhan Open this afternoon.
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0: Hello there. It's Jonesy D'Amato driving you home. Robin Williams is the mayor of Dallas.
1: Sydney Sweeney occasionally
0: is an Israeli spy, as her ninth cousin Marilyn Monroe was an Israeli spy.
1: These aren't statements. These are conspiracy
0: On any other
1: theories.
0: Day, they'd seem a little bit nuts, but not today, for today is...
2: Do you believe in that the world is flat? I don't know, eh?
0: Tin Hat Tuesday.
1: Tin Hat Tuesday, where we donour tin hats and we hear your conspiracy theories.
0: Greg has joined us.
1: Hello, Greg. What have you got for us?
3: Okay. JFK was killed by the CIA because JFK wanted to form a treaty with Nikita Khrushchev, the premier of the USSR, back in the early 60s.
1: So he wanted like a peace offering, and the CIA weren't happy with that because they needed them to be an enemy?
3: Yes, and also the Pentagon were getting a lot of money from supplying armaments to the friendly nations.
1: So right? Providing armaments.
0: The Iran
1: so that
0: Contra they, affair.
1: So that they would fight against Russia, so there was money in it for them. Is that what you say? Am I following this?
3: Yes, that, you got it in one. Now, remember, the Cold War was still on. And you've got the Cuban Missile Crisis, the Six-Day War and all that sort of stuff.
0: See, the Six-Day War, that was a pretty heavy thing back in before JFK left this mortal coil.
1: So you're saying the conspiracy theory is the CIA wanted that all that to continue. We needed the same enemies because there was a lot of money and munitions, etc.
3: Very much so, yeah. Now, I saw this on the net, so I can't substantiate the claims made on the program that I saw, but it makes you think.
0: It does make you think.
1: And the fact you can't substantiate it means you've come to the right place.
0: JFK blown away. What else do I have to say?
1: Thanks, Billy Joel.
0: Thank you, Greg.
1: This is what happens. Please, anytime you like, give us your conspiracy theories. Tell us which ones. I didn't even get to the woman who spent 57 years living with a Bigfoot family. That's for next week.
0: Okay.
1: Photographic evidence, apparently.
0: Oh, well. JonesyDemander.com.au. We have other fish to fry. Instagram on the way. It's Jonesy Demander driving you home for Jam Nation.

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4: Hi, I'm Phoebe Humphrey. The Shadow Foreign Minister says Labor needs to pull every lever when it comes to stopping a US execution being live-streamed in Australia. The Office of E-Safety says it's powerless in blocking the December live-stream of a mass shooter. Ted O'Brien telling the ABC it should not be accessible on home soil.
5: I find the idea of there being a live-streaming of an execution here in Australia, especially to Australian children, abhorrent. It should not happen.
4: Sam Wood has been transferred to Queensland's highest security prison after being refused bail. News Corp reports the former Bachelor star is under a safety order at Walston Correctional Centre. The 46-year-old is facing domestic violence charges after his arrest in Noosa. More charges for the P-planer accused of crashing into a group of Newcastle Knights supporters. The 18-year-old's been hit with an extra 8 offences, including multiple counts of grievous bodily harm. The consumer watchdog is accusing a stack of Aussie egg producers of breaking bad. The ACCC launching legal action against a dozen suppliers, including Sunny Queen. It comes amid allegations of cartel behaviour over the past 6 years. The Northern Territory government has announced the use of pepper spray for self-defence will become permanent after a successful year-long trial. The move means 16 and 17-year-olds will now be able to use the spray. And we're being urged to roll up our sleeves and donate blood as supplies drop to their lowest level in almost a decade. More than 16,000 donations are needed nationwide. In sport, day 5 of the first test against South Africa is underway in Durban. Australia is in the box seat for the Kingsmead contest, needing 6 wickets to claim the win. The Kangaroos have dropped a World Cup selection bombshell ahead of Thursday's opener against New Zealand. Reece Walsh has won the fullback battle over Clive Churchill medalist James Tedesco, while Mitch Moses gets the nod at halfback. And the AFL trade frenzy continues, with the Pies doing a deal with Carlton for Flynn Riley, while suspended Swan Nick Blakey is now with North Melbourne. That's the latest news and sport.
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13: 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That's what the J stands for.
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18: here. It's showtime.
19: As a man, I love telemetry. In this day and age where we have telemetry for everything, just look at Bathurst. There was every bit of telemetry that you needed. Although, poor old Anton Deepest Wiley, he ran out of petrol at the end.
5: Yeah, well, wouldn't his telemetry have told him to?
19: When they said, you need
5: walk
19: to fill
5: back,
19: up.
5: Get a jerry can.
19: In China, they've got your work toilet cubicle. They now have a large digital counter out at the top of it, indicating how long you've spent in the Chinese dunny.
5: Let me speculate. It's the men's toilet.
19: I would say so.
5: Women don't hang around.
19: Women spend a lot of time
5: in there. There's a big debate, and this is a much bigger debate than we have time for here, that men
6: use their time in the toilet to get out of work, to get out of domestic duties at home, to get out of child rearing. Women are, no, seriously, they are. This is a big deal.
19: So someone goes to the toilet to get out of child rearing.
6: Yeah, because women are saying, my husband comes home from work and spends 2 hours in the toilet.
19: Two hours in the morning.
6: This is what I'm hearing. Men spend an hour in the loo in the morning.
19: Two hours.
6: Sitting goofing off, going through their phone.
19: Mm-hmm.
6: That's your driveway time. That's your quiet time. Women don't get that time.
19: Sure.
6: We don't get dunny time, as you say. What's your record, you reckon, in the toilet?
19: Oh, I don't think I've set a record. I would like
6: would
19: to see.
6: Would you in those Chinese toilets?
19: Have you ever seen a Chinese toilet?
6: Actually, it'd be
19: it's
6: in
19: not
6: and
19: something
6: out
19: you
6: quick.
19: You don't want to spend a lot of time in there.
6: In and out quick smart.
19: So you've got poor old Dean. He ran out. Anton ran out of fuel. He ran out of gas. And here we are.
6: Here we are discussing how long you're spending generating it.
19: These are the times in which we live.
6: Look, coming up next, Shane Gillis is an American comedian. He's been controversial in the past, but he hosted Saturday Night Live with a monologue that's upset a lot of women and a lot of men, and we'll talk about it next.
19: That's coming up. Also, Instagram makes its return, jonesyandamanda.com.au. It's Jonesy and Amanda driving you home for Jam Nation.

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1: I've seen a lot of commentary today about Saturday Night Live, the latest edition of Saturday Night Live. They have a celebrity host, and sometimes it's a comedian, sometimes it's a musician, all kinds of different people. This time it was comedian Shane Gillis, and he's been in trouble before. He was hired by Saturday Night Live to be a writer and a performer, then some old inappropriate comments he'd made in his own stand-up came up, and they said, that's not the culture we like here, so we're not going to use you anymore.
0: It's pretty right on left, the old Saturday Night Live.
1: Yeah.
0: I never find it really funny. I liked Norm Macdonald when he was on it. And
1: well, a lot of Australians don't like it. The sketches are long form, but America, for Americans, this show is everything. For Americans, millions sit down to watch it, particularly for the opening monologue. This week, this comedian, Shane Gillis, in his opening monologue, said something that has really upset a lot of people. Amongst other bits in his monologue, he said this.
2: I try to go to a public gym. Going to the public gym as a fat guy, especially in New York, is a nightmare, dude. Everyone's just the hottest gay guys you've ever seen. They're jacked, and they look at me, they're like, yeah, right. I know, dude. Also, I haven't been to the gym in so long, I didn't know women just dress like whores now. Look, I'm sorry. There's no other way to describe. Have you seen it? I've seen it. The shorts. Have you seen the shorts? Those neon, they're like artificial bait colored. The wrinkles go like around the cheeks and all combine at the butthole. And don't look. You're not allowed to look. For real, don't look, because they are filming. I'm in the background of like 10 TikToks right now.
1: I don't know if that laughter is real or canned. They do have a live audience. I don't know who is laughing, because that is incredibly extraordinary. Dan Levy from Schitt's Creek, he came straight out and made this comment.
3: Women wearing short shorts to the gym does not make them whores. It makes the men calling them whores misogynists. There's a difference there. By the way, I've seen more men's nipples at the gym than I've ever seen women showing their bodies off.
1: See, this is the thing. As they say, women have spent decades fighting to be taken seriously, to feel safe in public. And now what they wear to the gym, wearing gym clothes to exercise comfortably at the gym, and they're being called whores. Mm. This is quite extraordinary. I read this on the site. This is You Wanted This, and I really love the pricey of this. Let's go back to him calling the women whores wearing shorts at the gym. The word whore is not a description of clothing. It's a moral judgment about the women wearing it. It says the way you have dressed your body has told me something about your character, your worth, and what you deserve. It's the same logic that asks what she was wearing when she was assaulted. This is why women don't feel safe, it goes on to say, not because of dark alleys, because of the culture that decides what's acceptable to say about them in the spotlight, and there are zero repercussions. So many comedians claim they can't say anything anymore for fear of being cancelled. Well, Shane Gillis called women whores on live television in front of millions of people, and nobody flinched. Comedy should not be above criticism. Comedy is culture, and what we laugh at tells us what we think is normal. And they go on to say, what I can't get my head around is that Gillis made these comments the same week that the Cornell case was dominating global headlines. In the middle of all that, a man stood on the most watched stage in American comedy and called women whores for wearing shorts, and nobody said anything. It's just extraordinary, isn't it?
0: Yeah. Well, you know, it's just a word. Like, really, it's using that word. That's the problem. Like, if you said, did a bit about material and about the lack of material that girls wear these days at the gym or at the beach, it's a different kettle of fish.
1: I still don't think these days, when women are fighting so hard to feel comfortable in public spaces.
0: But I get where he's going, and this is where people say, are you into all that woke junk these days? I'm not really, but, you know, because we've been doing this for so long, we've changed what we'd say. I think whore is a terrible word.
1: Oh, my God.
0: It's one that I wouldn't say, you know, but I'm saying if I was to do that bit, there is an observation when you go to the beach or the gym, you see those scrunchy bum pants and you go, whoa, you know, where do you look? You know, that's that, and that's the relatable nature, and people are trying to articulate how they feel about that in this space.
1: But what you're saying is how that makes you
0: feel.
1: But
0: a woman can wear whatever she wants.
1: As opposed to a judgment about her. And they're two different things.
0: That's exactly it.
1: And they this person here, things. I saw this, pro men cycling can wear skin-tight spandex that outline their entire genitals.
0: Yes.
1: And no one says anything.
0: I know.
1: Women wear shorts and a sports bra to the gym and they're called whores on national television.
0: No one talks about the moose knuckle.
1: Where are we now? Where are we? It's just in the midst of this climate that Saturday Night Live of all shows must have run.

0: through his monologue and said, okay,
1: yeah,
0: great, tick, off you go. What a moment. And I'm glad people are speaking out about it.
1: Coming up on a different note.
0: On a different note, let's do something else.
1: Something a bit different, and I think this will be good at the Jonesy and the Man at Arms for the pub test. Today, dogs with human names.
0: You are going to enjoy this chat enormously.
1: That's coming up. Also, Instagram makes its return, your chance to win $2,000. It's Jonesy and Amanda driving you home for Jam Nation.
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4: 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Yeah. And HR nervous. Jonesy and Amanda.

0: Hello there. It's Jonesy and Amanda driving you home across Australia this Tuesday, the 13th of October.
1: You know, something interesting is happening in the animal world.
0: Mm.
1: Pets now are being given human names and humans are being given dog names.
0: True.
1: Baby Rex.
0: Yep.
1: What are the baby? I don't think we've had a baby
0: Max.
1: Rover. Max.
0: I got a mate, Max. And then I've got a mate that's got a dog called Max.
1: Yeah. But we're seeing dogs, of course, with human names. And some of them are okay, but other ones are quite specific. Have a listen to what I saw. I saw a TikTok of a vet speaking about this.
2: I'm a veterinarian, and this is serious. I don't know which dog owner needs to hear this, but y'all need to stop giving dogs human names that have no business being dog names. I just had to express the anal glands of Craig. Craig, do you know what that does to a person? Just 3 weeks ago, I had to express Jared's anal glands, and I've already spoken to you guys about this.
1: So we've had Craig, we've had Jared.
0: Yeah, and of course a dog,
1: I
0: Jared.
1: I know, well, that's what he's saying. He says, and he goes on to say, some dog names are fine. Oscar, as human names. Maybe Billy. Okay is a dog name. Okay is a dog name. But Craig, Jared, people are using them ironically.
0: I don't think I've ever heard a dog called Brendan.
1: No, probably not. But I love this. This was quite separate to that. I was looking at this woman who was saying, look at my stupid dogs. She had two dogs that were up on the roof.
0: Yeah.
1: She's a two-story house. These two dogs were on the roof. She turns around, she sees them, and she's calling them down.
3: Are going to... Arthur and Patricia! Like, how is this a thing? Get off the roof right now. That's not even funny. Get down.
1: Arthur and Patricia. So that wasn't the part of her TikTok. She was just saying, why are my dogs on the roof? Incidentally, they were
0: called Arthur and Patricia. Yeah.
1: I had a friend who had a dog called Patricia. That's another one that vet calls out. He says, I don't want to do the anal glands of Patricia.
0: Yeah.
1: I mean, Betty, that's an okay name for a dog.
0: Well, how's that different?
1: Because that's
0: doing that to Betty than Craig or Patricia.
1: I don't know. But let's discuss this. Let's go down to the
0: This is the sort of chat, that's reserved for...
4: the good old-fashioned pub test.
0: Plenty of dogs called Sam.
1: Well, that's okay. I think some names are okay. Where do you draw the line? Dogs with human names.
0: Mm-hmm. Maybe we should put a stop to it. Just have Spot.
1: As a human?
0: No humans called Spot.
1: And no dogs called Patricia. Dogs with human names. What do you think? Does this pass the pub test?
0: It's Jonesy and Amanda driving you home for Jam Nation.

0: Hello, it's Jonesy Demander driving you home. That's okay, it's time.
1: Free money, fast money,
2: extra cash,
3: any money, Jonesy and Demander's.
0: Somebody, we have 10 questions, 60 seconds on the clock. You could pass if you don't know an answer. We'll come back to that question if time permits. You get all the questions right, $1,000.
4: You can make it $2,000 by answering a bonus question, but it is double or nothing, so there is some jeopardy involved.
0: Has anyone ever named a dog Melissa?
4: We'll have to ask Melissa.
0: Of Clyde North. Hello, Melissa.
4: Hello, Melissa.
5: Hi, how are you going?
4: Very well. In the pub test, we're asking how you feel about dogs with human names. Have you ever met a Melissa dog?
5: No, I have not.
0: No, I can't. It's not the sort of...
4: Well, see, neither is Jared, as that guy said he had to drain the anal glands of Jared, his vet. He was a vet, by the way.
0: Drain the anal glands. Were they playing at Knotfest? Melissa.
5: Yes.
0: $2,000 could be yours.
4: Yes, we've got 10 questions. We've got 60 seconds. If you're not sure, say pass. We might have time to come back, okay?
5: Yep.
4: All right, Melissa, good luck because here we go. Here comes question number one. What colour is our $20 note?
5: Red.
4: Question two, what kind of animal is a woodpecker?
5: Bird.
4: Question three, how many days are there in this month?
5: 31.
4: Question four, which fantasy world has a lion, a witch and a wardrobe?
5: Narnia.
4: Question five, hollandaise and pesto are types of what?
5: Sauces.
4: Question six, which sport is Babe Ruth associated with?
5: Baseball.
4: Question seven, acrylic, oil and enamel are types of what?
5: Paint.
4: Question eight, in which country did the side dish kimchi originate?
5: Japan.
4: Oh, it's Korea.
5: Korea.
4: Oh, that was a bad Korea move.

0: So then you got a pass.
1: Oh, Melissa, you were so clear until then. Oh, bugger. Oh, I'm sorry, Melissa.
2: So close.
1: So close. Thank you for playing. So thank you.
0: Melissa, thank you for being part of Instagram. If you like Melissa, would like to join us, jonesyandamanda.com.au. The pub test, that's coming up next. It's Jonesy and Amanda driving you home for Jam Nation.
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0: Across Australia, it's Jonesy and Amanda driving you home this Tuesday afternoon. 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
1: the pub test.
2: Pub test.
1: Pass the pub test.
3: If something sounds unlikely, then it should fail the pub test.
2: Yeah, the pub test.
4: Doesn't pass the sniff test.
5: Stop it. It's not helpful.
0: Big issues. Dogs with human names. Humans with dogs' names. Does it pass the pub test?
6: It's a topsy-turvy world, but I saw this TikTok from a veterinary surgeon.
7: I'm a veterinarian, and this is serious. I don't know which dog owner needs to hear this, but y'all need to stop giving dogs human names that have no business being dog names. I just had to express the anal glands of Craig. Craig, do you know what that does to a person? Just 3 weeks ago, I had to express Jared's anal glands.
6: Jared was thrilled. He doesn't say that Jared was a dog, by the way. And I saw this fabulous TikTok. This woman was saying, oh, look, my dogs are up on the roof. Aren't they ridiculous? But this is what I heard.
8: Arthur and Patricia, get off the roof right now. That's not even funny.
6: Two Labradors up on the roof.
0: This is the times in which we live.
6: So what do you think? Dogs with human names. Does it pass the pub test?
9: Who let the dogs out?
10: Sit down. Sorry. It's a dog.
11: We have a dog. Well, she's a girl and her name is Dennis and she's a girl.
12: My name is Sarah and when I married my husband about 17 years ago, he had a Kelpie called Sarah. The family used to make all sorts of jokes about the two-legged Sarah and the four-legged Sarah. It became quite a thing.
13: Max. Max. M-A-X. Everyone calls their dog Max.
14: I think it's pretty ordinary. Why would you give a dog a human name, really? You'd have to be so eccentric.
15: My best friend's mum named her dog Kelly, and that's my name. And then my teacher's horse was also called Kelly, so it's not just dog.
16: My husband was on the golf course, and there was a very posh woman on the golf course yelling out, Philip! Philip! Her dog's name was Philip.
17: I think it's good. I think that dogs are allowed to have human names. Our dog's name's Neville.
18: It's not on, and it's just as bad some of the stupid human names have been given to humans. I like Butch and Spike and those sort of dog names.
0: Yeah.
6: For humans or for dogs?
0: Well, I know a Butch and a Spike.
6: But it's funny if you know, for example, if you've got a friend called Kelly, then calling your dog Kelly, that's loaded in a different way.
0: And Butch, she's lovely.
19: Righto, you two, that's enough.
6: Well, that is it. Tomorrow's TikTok Tucker. Last week we had bananas in ranch dressing, Oreos and orange juice and passata, or sort of like a marinara sauce, with chocolate chip cookies dipped in.
0: What will Mum be cooking tomorrow?
6: I wonder.
0: With a bit of TikTok Tucker cooking. If you missed the show today, jonesyandamanda.com.au. If you'd like to sign up for Instagram or any of the other fruit on the show, TikTok, what's it called, the thing we do, Tin Hat Tuesday.
6: Anything you'd like to share with us, let us know.
0: We'll see you tomorrow.
6: See ya.
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1: What you're saying is $3 million has been spent on the infrastructure at Bachelor, but then when it comes to the operating costs, what are they going to be out there? Because presumably it's going to be a little bit different in terms of that service delivery, given the fact that I'm sure that there may need to be buses provided, there may need to be other services provided out there, but also I'm assuming there may need to be additional services placed out in Bachelor to support people.
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0: Christian O'Connell's show. You can rate your Monday. How was your day yesterday? How did you begin your week? Let us know out of five. I'm at a zero. Two reasons why I'm at a zero. The dog had to go to, I guess, some sort of canine dentist. The vet, sorry.
1: I find that was a word for it.
0: Yeah. You don't see anywhere dog dentist.
1: Sounds like your dentist is a dog.
0: Love that. I'd gladly go and see that. A Labrador. Having it peering into my mouth. It'd be less scary if a Labrador did our dental checkups. Idea for business. You'll see me. You won't see me this time next year. Shark Tank would have invented. Anyway, we had to take the dog to the vet for a dental checkup, and they rang me and said he's had to have three teeth out.
2: Oh, of course he has.
0: Yeah.
1: They just took them out before.
0: Because apparently dogs' teeth get manky.
2: Oh.
0: Yeah, have you taken Prezi to get his dental checkup?
2: We have to, but we have to brush his teeth. Maybe that's why, because we brush.
0: What are you going to get? Like a big old wire brush from Bunnings? A broom.
2: Some
0: in
2: barbed
0: there.
2: Wire.
0: God, that's like sticking in Jaws pie hole.
2: You could get
0: size of that
2: special
0: dog.
2: Toothpaste in a brush, like a human brush, actually.
0: And but you're never going to do that.
2: Yeah, we do.
0: Do
2: about
0: you?
2: Once a month. Yeah, give him a good old brush.
0: Oh, once a month.
2: He loves it.
0: Imagine a human brush their teeth once a month.
2: He loves it.
0: That's why their breath stinks.
2: Yeah.
0: And then the other reason, I've left my sunglasses, my beloved sunglasses. My wife got them for me 2 years ago. I love these sunglasses. In the back of a taxi that picked me up from Sydney Airport Sunday, right? All I know from the credit card receipt is the company was called Taxi One. I've emailed them. I left a message yesterday.
2: Oh, I hate when that happens.
1: You haven't.
0: I'm never seeing them again.
2: No,
1: we've been here since Sunday night. I haven't seen Christian so crestfallen. In all my time.
0: You know when you just get ridiculously attached.
2: Yes.
0: I know they're just sunglasses, but they were the best ones I ever owned.
2: Yeah.
3: Wow.
2: And
0: I don't know
2: Sarah.
0: What to do.
1: Well, we've got plenty of taxi drivers listening. I'd like to think in Sydney. Has anyone said?
0: They picked me up Terminal 3 at 2:15 Sunday afternoon. But I don't know. I think they have lots of different companies there.
4: Yeah, I guess if you could ask everyone in Sydney right now, if you're in a cab listening to the show, right, just have a look. Were you in the back?
0: Yeah.
4: What color cab was it? Was it
0: white?
4: It was a white cab.
0: Maybe a Skoda.
4: Imagine if you're in a white cab right now.
0: They're long gone. Rio, how was your Monday?
1: I actually had a really cool Monday. I bumped into my Year 6 teacher, Mr. Lombardi, down at the plaza. I was just on my way to get a massage. I was like, oh, my God. We had a chat. He was the coolest teacher. So in Year 6, we did two separate school excursions to the pub. One for
0: how did he get that? Okay, what a legend, though.
1: He was a legend.
0: You remember those rogue teachers. You don't get them anymore.
1: Yes, you don't. It's like when student welfare or, those sort of concerns didn't really exist and you could just take kids to the pub. We did one for maths, which was where we went to the pub and he would just rattle off menu items at us and we had to calculate. So
0: what a great idea. Do you know, when you were a kid, going into a pub was a big thing.
1: Yeah.
0: It was like the hidden world of grown-ups.
1: True. And then
0: I remember sometimes you'd see people that were obviously would sit at the bar and be in awe of them that they had they could just had a life where they could just sit at the bar. And then years later my dad would explain those people are day drinkers.
1: Yeah.
0: All right, we're asking to rate your day yesterday. How did you begin the week? How was your Monday? Christian, 5 out of 5 Monday for me. It was hair wash day. Lockie, one of our audio producers, said his day yesterday, 5 out of 5. He was driving on, he saw a huge crane demoing a building. Obviously, he pulled over, and he's filmed some video here. We'll put this up on socials for Crane fans. He said on the footpath were another 8 dudes filming it.
1: Yeah.
0: Oh, the majesty of a giant crane demoing a building is so good. There should be a dedicated TV channel to just cranes working around the world 24/7. I would watch that.
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0: 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Katie Wolf is your voice in the territory.
1: We were contacted again last week by residents in Katherine. They've had a gutful.
2: Yeah, they have, and I don't blame them at all. It's disgraceful, and the age of the kids we are seeing doing the crimes, Katie, is
1: how old are we talking?
2: We're talking 10, 11, 12, 13, 14. A lot of them first-time offenders, which shows us there's a problem there, potentially with ringleaders. So we are taking a deep dive on Katherine. The Commissioner and I are very committed to this. We're aligning our diaries now to get there as soon as possible.
1: So you're heading down to Katherine?
0: Yeah. 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

0: Christian O'Connell Show. Yesterday we had some great calls. What have you accidentally swallowed? This was over the weekend. My almost 20-year-old daughter swallowed the ring pull from a, I hope I'm getting this right, I'm not a drinker of it, Smirnoff Double Black.
1: That's the one.
0: Is that it?
1: Yep.
0: Yeah?
1: A classic.
0: Yeah,
1: a classic sort of younger age.
0: That's your Penfolds if you're a 19, 20-year-old student.
1: Yeah,
0: that's the Grange.
1: Yeah, it was a good year, the 2024.
0: Oh, what a Double Black. She swallowed a ring pull over the weekend. We had this great call from Ken yesterday.
2: I was going to my dad's place in October a few years ago, and I was having a chop-a-chop and I fell asleep. In March the next year, I got rushed to hospital. They thought I had appendicitis and they said, it'll just be keyhole surgery. I've cut from all the way down. 5 hours later, they took a chop-a-chop stick out of my colon.
0: What a story from Ken.
1: What a man. What a legend.
0: Chop-a-chop. What, he fell asleep with one in his mouth? Yeah. Also, I ever get appendicitis, I'm going to say, look, it's appendicitis or it's a chup-a-chup. But get in there and have a really good look. Oh. Don't presume it's appendicitis, okay? It could be a chup-a-chup.
1: Just as easily be a chup-a-chup.
0: It could easily have been. Some of the other ones we had yesterday, Mark called, who swallowed a nail and had a slice of bread to help wash it down. Do you remember him? And so a pint of milk, I think. Sally, her daughter was at dentist, swallowed a cleaning, ahead of a cleaning drill. So we're doing a part two. If you've got any stories about what have you accidentally swallowed, you can give us a call, 13 55 22. We're also looking for your stories. Where have you run out of fuel? Maggie at the Red Rooster drive-through right after she received her meal. Bradley was on a dirt road in Zambia, 50k away from the city, had to catch ox and cart to the nearest petrol station. Jade was picked up by a guy on a first date. He got round the corner, ran out of fuel. She walked home, had a frozen dinner, and never saw him again. What a sliding doors moment. And Richard ran out of fuel just as he was about to pull into the petrol station. The car literally rolled silently into the forecourt, stopped at the pump. He went from, oh no, moment to a legend, all within a couple of seconds. All right, let's speak to Beck here.
3: Oh, hi there.
0: Welcome to the show, Beck. Thanks for calling. And Beck, what's your story?
3: I ran out of fuel on the top of the Westgate Bridge in Melbourne, and I had a manual car at the time. So I just pulled into the emergency because the fuel gauge didn't work very well.
0: We're going with that one. Come on, Beck. We're not married, but I'm not believing that one.
3: It was an old car, and the fuel gauge went up and down, so I never knew when I was going to run out of fuel.
0: I'll tell you what else goes up and down. The fuel in the car. You fill it up, it goes down. You fill it up. Keeping that lie going, are we, Beck, now on national radio? Okay.
3: It's true, though. It's not a lie.
0: Yeah.
3: So I pulled into the emergency lane, and I just didn't know what to do. So I thought if I pop it in reverse, I can just reverse down the emergency lane.
0: No. Back. You are kidding me. You thought the only sensible option is to reverse.
1: I know what to do here, guys. Don't worry about it.
0: The Westgate is like a major arterial mega bridge. And it's like, what is it, like 8 lanes? It's like Mad Max territory.
3: Yeah.
0: So what happened?
3: So I figured that was what I was going to do. So I popped it in reverse and reversed down the emergency lane. But then I got halfway and I realised and I remembered that manual cars don't have brakes when you don't have the motor on. Yeah, so it got very, very scary very quickly.
0: So and, what do? Do you try and put it into first just to slow it? Or handbrake?
4: Yeah, handbrake.
3: It all happened very quickly, I don't recall.
0: I feel like now you feel like you're in the dock and we're like cross-examining you.
1: I know, it all happened pretty quickly.
0: Are we going into too many details,
3: sure.
0: Officer?
3: It all happened really quickly.
0: Yes.
3: And
0: anyway,
3: so I got really fast coming down and I just sort of like got a little bit airborne and landed next to the petrol station.
1: Ah, good place to land.
4: Oh, my Lord.
0: You might be giving us another airborne story. When do you get airborne? On the Westgate in reverse?
3: No.
0: You're lucky you survived or you didn't cause an accident.
3: Yeah, very lucky.
0: Very lucky.
3: I guess.
0: Very lucky.
3: Yeah, very lucky.
1: A lot of avoidable human error on the show today. Yeah.
0: Wow-wee. When was this, Beck? A couple of years ago?
3: It would have been about 20 years ago. 20 years ago, yeah.
0: And no reversing down major sort of freeway since?
3: I don't think the Westgate has that emergency lane anymore.
0: No,
3: I think they got rid of it.
0: The Beck moment. Yeah. The moment they saw someone on a camera reversing down it at speed with no braking available. Getting airborne, oh, like the Juice of Hazard style.
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0: Christian O'Connell's show. Caitlin's got a great one for Signs You're an Adult. And yes, this fear is real at a certain age.
1: So this happened at the weekend. We went away with a couple of girlfriends and we had...
0: And judging by that shirt today, were you line dancing?
1: Excuse me. This is a vintage t-shirt from Japan.
0: Oh,
1: from
0: Japan.
2: Konnichiwa.
3: Konnichiwa. Japan.
1: This is fashion.
0: I didn't know Japan had eight A's at the end of it. Japan.
1: Anyway, we were staying on this...
0: You actually got your thumbs in your belt loops there.
1: Do-si-do,
0: take your banner by the hand. Sorry,
1: come on.
0: Come on, you were line dancing on the weekend.
1: So we had this beautiful paddock. We had about, you know, a massive, massive backyard. We had cows to the left, sheep to the right. It was stunning. And as we walked out, one of my girlfriends turned to us and said, ladies, just an FYI, the ground is very uneven here, so just watch out for your ankles. And that was, everyone was like, oh, thank you so much. Yeah. Because you just could start going
0: roll
1: for
0: an
1: a
0: ankle.
1: Run, roll anything.
0: The fear of rolling an ankle now, or when you just roll an ankle slightly, the fear that you've broken it. You know, this is 6 to 9 months now of dealing with a bust ankle. It's a real fear, isn't it?
1: It is. And then, like, if you're the first to go ahead and you go downstairs or something, you always turn to your friends and go, there's stairs here.
2: There's stairs.
1: You're going to have to step down.
0: Guys, it's like your moral... middle-aged responsibility. Hey, guys, maybe we attach a rope to each other. Going up to, like, the top level of a sports stadium as well now. Just, guys, stay as one. We walk as one. Or if you see anything that's slippery as well. Oh, careful that. Someone spilled some water there. You will actually, when you get a certain age, go and tell people in the supermarket, hey, there's something spilled on the floor there. That is a trap for humans. Someone could lose their life there. Please do something about that. Signs You're an Adult, one of the main reason on a sunny day you would get excited is you think about the washing, how many loads you can do and be dry.
1: Yes.
0: Christian, Signs You're an Adult, I get super excited now about a trip to Chemist Warehouse. That's from Ryan. You're right.
2: Yep. Mm.
0: It's like Disneyland for grown-ups. I was in my local one over the weekend, actually. I saw, I think this came up last week on this feature, about, you know, Signs You're an Adult, when you have all your vitamin pills, you got that the 7 day a week. Mm-hmm. AMPM or your pill dispenser. Mm. We should get some made up show branded ones.
2: Oh, yes.
0: You know, we know where our audience are.
2: We'll meet you there.
0: We'll meet you there. The vitamin dispenser. Every morning and then your bedtime ones. You're using your magnesium, aren't you? And your L-theanine. Get your hours in. Christian, you also, a big one, you realize you're an adult when you don't refer to falling over. Instead, you say you've had a fall. Your idea changes. It's a more of a serious statement, isn't it?
2: Definitely.
0: You've got to issue a statement. They had a fall. Have you heard? They've had a nasty fall. And that's from Catherine.
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0: Christian O'Connell Show. All right, time yesterday's scary movies. 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What about old Scary Poppins?
1: Oh, yeah, Silver Plus.
0: Zombie movie.
1: Zombie, ooh, Scary Jerry. Gold.
0: Very Scary Jerry. Black Hawk Clown.
1: That's much scarier than terrifying. A kind of war.
0: Yeah, yes, clowns at war. And when Harry ate Sally.
1: Oh, okay, like it's a zombie situation.
0: That's the only way to read that. I want to make crystal clear.
1: It's gold.
0: By the way, I'm thinking of doing a drawing competition for listeners.
1: Love it.
0: When was the last time as a grown-up you drew anything?
1: No.
0: It's terrible, isn't it?
1: Yeah, no, I could
0: have. I don't know what skills we had as a kid. It goes. It goes. So we put it up on our socials.
1: So they draw, what do they draw? They draw
0: whatever
1: us.
0: They want, okay, whatever you want. It might be a bird in the garden.
1: Right.
0: It might be a nice tree. Pokemon, don't get Pokemon. Old Caitlin's getting into Pokemon. So I had that dull chat yesterday at dinner. No one actually knew how to react, but some card she got.
1: I got this Pokemon card.
0: Yeah, if you're 10, I'll say something. Rio, what are your scary movies?
1: Avatar.
0: Oh my God. God.
1: Oh no, someone spooked this little tap dancer. He's Billy Elliot.
0: Oh, no, that's very good. Gold.
1: And oh, no, the Jamaican bobsled team died, but they've come back as ghosts. It's Ghoul Running.
0: That's very good. Gold plus. Today's time waster. We're looking for your scary movies. Horton hears a boo.
1: Sorry, I was distracted by the wrong one. Gold.
0: You, me, and zombie.
1: Silver plus.
0: Night at the Boozeum.
1: Bronze, obviously.
0: Not. Public enemies, public speaking enemies.
1: Oh,
0: scary for people.
1: It is. Silver.
0: Fright Club.
1: That's gold.
0: Michelle, very good. Fright Club's great. Romeo and Juliet.
1: Silver.
0: Mary Coffins.
1: Gold.
0: Oh. Very good, Richard. 10 things I hate about Boo.
1: Okay, that's silver.
0: Goodwill Haunting.
1: Oh, clever. Gold.
0: Well done, Frankie. The Sound of Mutants.
1: Gold.
0: Dude, where's my carcass?
1: Silver.
0: That's from Aaron. Loose dressing gowns for old men.
1: Uh-oh.
0: Oh, dear. And they start to descend at that age. They're on the ground. Now, if you don't trip over.
1: Tell me it's
0: too much,
1: yeah?
0: Too much? Radio is theatre of the mind.
1: Sometimes the theatre's too vivid.
0: Too vivid. Toy Gory.
1: Silver plus.
0: And Throw Mama from the Ghost Train.
1: Ooh, silver.
0: What are the odds? That just came from Lisa Casper. Casper is the name of a ghost.
1: A friendly ghost.
0: What are the odds? Oh. Rio, who is the winner? Who's getting a free pair of Specs and Specsavers?
1: Loose dressing gowns for old men.
0: Oh, I thought the image was too vivid.
1: It is, but it's powerful.
0: It's powerful. What a great image to leave in our listeners' minds. That's the Christian O'Connell Show for today. We are back tomorrow, and on the show tomorrow, we'll be having Wednesday's What Are the Odds? Your stories of coincidence and chance. And also, if you want intern Pete to come and be your intern at your job, book him. Email me, christian@christianoconnell.com.au. One thing he really, really hopes to get invited to is he really wants to be an intern as a fireman. So if anyone can invite him to do that, that would be awesome. Christian@christianoconnell.com.au. We're back tomorrow. Thank you very much for joining us. Take care.
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14: You're on the 80s at 8, Shane Bryan with you, and it is Chart Tuesday. We've gone back to 1989 this week in October, and there is a battle on our hands, the Battle of the Divas. Madonna vying for the number one position up against Cher. Who was sitting at number one? We'll find out as we take a look back at the top five songs in Australia. We'll also take a look at the US and the UK and find out who was touring Australia in October 1989. Speaking of divas, this is Tina Turner. A big song for her, sitting at number eight on the charts. It's the best. This is Chart Tuesday on the 80s at 8.

0: You're on the 80s at 8. Shane Bryan with you and Grayson Hugh. One of those songs that instantly takes you back to 1989. Talk It Over became a huge Australian hit for the American singer-songwriter. Where was it sitting on the charts? Well, let's take a look at the Oz Chart Rewind.
1: Before the algorithms, before streaming, this is what Australia was cranking. Let's revisit the charts. Revisit the charts. Oz Chart Rewind.
0: Coming in at number 5 in Australia was U2 with All I Want Is You.

From the album Rattle and Hum, it was a huge success for them, eventually peaking at number 2 on the Aussie charts. Coming in at number 4 was Madonna and Cherish. From her album Like a Prayer, another strong year for Madonna. Of course, Like a Prayer had already spent 5 weeks at number 1 earlier in 1989. Coming in at number 3 was Grayson Hugh and Talk It Over. And at number 2 was Richard Marx with one of the great power ballads of the late 80s and Right Here Waiting. Wherever you go, whatever you do, I will be right here waiting for you. This one was going to be enormous in Australia. It went all the way to number 1 and stayed there for 5 weeks. It finished in 1989 as Australia's 14th biggest single of the year. But there was an even bigger one waiting. Right Here Waiting, I guess you could say. It was Cher with Turn Back Time, one of the biggest songs of Cher's career, and Australia absolutely loved it. If I Could Turn Back Time spent 7 massive weeks at number 1. Cher on the 80s at 8.

0: You're on the 80s today. Shane Bryan with you and Martika sitting at number 10 in Australia with Toy Soldiers on the October 1989 charts. Martika actually co-wrote the song with Michael J. Very serious song, actually, about a friend battling cocaine addiction. Now it's time to take a look at the US and the UK charts in October 1989.
1: From London to New York, these were the songs taking over the world. It's the 80s at 8 Global Chart Hits.
0: And to the US first, sitting at number 3, Milli Vanilli with Girl, I'm Gonna Miss You.
2: And I never will forget the day we met. Girl, I'm gonna miss you.
0: It had been America's number 1 song for the previous 2 weeks, dropping to number 3 and their second US number 1 single. Coming in at number 2 was Madonna and Cherish. We heard that earlier. And jumping from number 5 to number 1, Janet Jackson with Miss You Much. It was the lead single from Rhythm Nation 1814, great album, and the beginning of a 4-week stay at the top of the American charts for Janet Jackson. Now heading across to the UK, Milli Vanilli were also in the number 3 position over there. At number 2 was Black Box and Right On Time. Sitting at number 1 for 6 weeks, it finally was knocked off the top. The Italian dance hit would finish as Britain's biggest selling single for 1989. The original recording sampled Lolita Holloway's vocals from Love Sensation, led to a copyright dispute and later a re-recording. And the new UK number 1 was Jive Bunny and the Master Mixers with That's What I Like. It followed their first chart topper, Swing the Mood, and it used the theme from Hawaii Five-O as a recurring hook between pieces of rock and roll favourites. It became their second UK number one and remained there for 3 weeks, proving that the Britons really loved their novelty songs. Coming up after the break, we're heading back to Australia, sitting at number 2, Max Q and Way of the World. Short-lived collaboration between Michael Hutchence and Melbourne musician Ollie Olsen. They previously worked together on the film Dogs in Space before releasing Max Q. Just one album, that was all they had. That's coming up next on the 80s at 8.
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0: You're on the 80s at 8. Shane Bryan with you. It's Chart Tuesday. We've gone back to October 1989, and let's have a quick look at who was touring Australia in October 1989. Well, it was a massive month for live music. U2 were here with B.B. King on the Love Town tour. Cyndi Lauper was touring A Night to Remember. Diana Ross was also touring with her Working Overtime tour. And Bon Jovi arrived at the end of the month on the New Jersey tour. Coming up after the break, sitting at number 9 on the charts, Jenny Morris, She Has to Be Loved.
1: She got to be loved. 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Got to be loved.
0: A song co-written and produced by INXS's Andrew Farris. Jenny Morris, She Has to Be Loved. Up next on the 80s at 8.
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0: Well, that wraps up the 80s at 8 tonight. Tomorrow night, we take a look at an Aussie band with a very, very big history, the Party Boys. And I've got a special guest lined up to chat about the Party Boys. He was roped into it, didn't even know it was happening at the time until they said, oh, by the way, it's being recorded. James Rain. The revolving band, the Party Boys. That's our feature band tomorrow night on the 80s at 8. We'll catch you then. Thanks for giving me company.
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1: I was stuck to the fridge and it drew everything out of me. 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

0: reportedly end up queuing for the plane's two toilets after being served prune juice, which has a lactating effect.
1: Oh.
0: That's fully on.
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0: No, I think that's 50-50.
1: Did you just say lactating effect?
0: What is it?
1: Lactating's like breast milk.
0: Oh, well. The other hole. It came out the other one.
1: Laxative.
0: The laxative. 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
10: Christian O'Connell's show. Good morning, Rio.
11: Good morning.
10: Good morning, Pete.
12: Good morning.
10: And good morning, Patsy.
13: Morning, everyone.
10: Now, Pete, you look like you've got some sort of announcement.
12: I certainly do. For the people who are fans of moths out there this morning, obviously in the New South Wales, Sydney area, there is a moth plague going on across the state and it is rough.
10: Yeah, yesterday morning we start the show. You were a real authority on this. You had a lot to say about it. I didn't realise there's more out there.
12: Yeah, there is more out there. This is expected to last another 3 to 4 weeks, just so everyone's aware.
13: What?
12: So,
10: Pats, these moths are massive.
13: Yeah, it's in Melbourne as well.
10: No, yes. Not like this.
12: No.
13: Really?
12: No.
13: Is it worse up there?
10: It's like a fat thumb. That's the only way I could describe it as a fat thumb. You know, like in cartoons when they whack their thumb and it glows up immediately?
12: Yeah.
10: It's that. They're just like so big.
12: Yeah. I've done a couple of reports overnight. Things were very rough in the East Vaucluse area last night. They had really rough night.
10: All over Hamish and Zoe's velvet drapes.
12: Yeah, it's not good at all.
10: Has anyone checked in?
12: So with it was a little bit sort of muggy today. Today is going to be expected to ease later on this afternoon, but what they are saying, this is the advice because
10: and
12: I...
10: will the pressure on your sty ease at any moment during this week? On top of the moth report, can we get the sty eye report?
12: I was wondering if it had gone down. I'll put the glasses
10: No.
13: back on. What are you doing for it, Pete?
12: Nothing. Just sort of seeing where it lands.
10: You meant to rub a wedding ring on it, aren't
13: yeah.
10: you?
13: Like
12: a wedding ring?
10: Yeah,
11: he's
10: got to
11: get married first.
12: Yeah.
11: Whose wedding ring is he going to get?
10: Don't rub it in. It's bad enough with the eye. Let's work on the eye, then the man.
12: I'm still single, thanks, Rick.
11: Well, he can borrow your wedding ring.
10: You're going to swipe, you see a man with a sty eye. Affecting his love life.
13: Hot poultice on that thing.
12: Just so everyone is aware, this is not a state issue. I reached out to the state government and asked if it is. Like,
11: I was wondering if the moths are a state issue.
10: I can see the phone lines are jammed right now. We're concerned callers about, is this a state issue?
12: It is not a state issue.
10: I live in Harndorf. I'm listening right now, frightened to go outside.
12: Absolutely. But no, it has been diverted to a local council issue. So I reached out to three councils, the Northern Beaches Council, Claymer, and the Georges River Council.
10: Now, wait, are you joking or you actually did reach out?
12: Absolutely not at all. Reached out to all of them.
10: Can you check, when you do stuff during the day, can you check every task with someone above you before you go rogue?
12: Yes, I know. I got caught up in a moment yesterday.
10: We're running a radio show, not the moth station.
12: I know, but maybe this is the show.
10: This is a thing for Talkback Radio.
12: Sorry.
10: This is a solid hour of today's show for Ben Fordham.
12: Could I give out the advice that they are all actually giving? They're saying they are an endangered species, these bogan moths, okay? So they're saying...
10: I don't think it's bogan. I think it's bogong.
13: It's not bogan. It's bogong, Pete.
10: Yeah.
12: No worries. I'll write that down.
10: You're the expert.
12: Yeah, I am the moth expert, but they are saying don't pull out the spray. Just keep lights to a minimum. That's what they're asking everyone to do for the next little
10: while. Who's turning on all their lights? With the cost of electricity in utility, who's lighting up their house right now?
12: And I was thinking
10: willy-nilly.
12: Yeah. It does make me think cost of living. I think we might actually, there might be some positivity out of these moths as well. If everyone turns the lights down, less power, it could be a positive
10: thing. Okay, fine. Yeah. You want to deal with the calls and people rolling ankles and falling downstairs because of the dimly lit lights.
12: I didn't think about
10: that. We're not in the old air or the blitz or stuff like that with candlelight, go to bed.
12: I think this is the best thing I've ever spoken about on radio is moths. But
10: it's the only time I've seen you bring notes in for something on the show. I mean, I like this version of you. Just can we make it about entertaining
12: stuff? Will do.
10: Okay, so it's all learning.
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0: Christian O'Connell Show. Christian, what are the odds? Listening to the start of the show, I was going through a Macca's drive-thru and a moth the size of my hand flew in the window whilst I was waiting for my coffee. Scared the shit out of me. What are the shitty odds? They are massive.
1: They're huge.
0: The sizes of our hands. They're bigger than bats.
1: Terrible.
0: Terrifying. All right, it's the Christian O'Connell Show on Gold, 15 minutes past six. Every Tuesday morning, we ask you to rate your Monday. How did you start the week? Patsy, how's yours out of five?
2: 0.5 I'm going with this week, everyone, because I had a shocker yesterday. I did a load of washing, quite a few loads of washing. It never ends, the laundry. Anyway, Audrey, in her wisdom, my 15-year-old, had left a hot pink lip gloss in the pocket of her school dress.
0: Oh, no.
2: The cap was off it. And
0: of course
2: so
0: it was.
2: It was in with Chris's, my husband's, white business shirts.
0: Oof. Now it looks like he's got lipstick on his collar and he's been having a bit on the side. And that's his story, is it, Pat? Howdy, Audie! Oh, that girl! Not Doris in the typing pool.
2: So his shirts are all baby pink. Oh, I couldn't believe it. It's almost worse than when a tissue goes through, I reckon. So I don't know if they are salvageable.
1: Maybe
2: I
1: he can just
2: it.
1: Wear a pink shirt. He's a classy man.
2: He's a classy man.
0: He can easily pull that off.
2: But he needs white shirts as well, Rios. So now he has no...
0: Yeah, you know. Do you know nothing, mate, about the business world? Okay?
1: Sorry, I'm not familiar with the office.
0: You're going to buy a brother printer from a man in a pink shirt, okay? You're going to go, where's your boss?
1: Right.
0: Where are the white shirts?
1: I won't be buying a washing machine for him.
2: And I'm not vetting clothes. Like, if I'm the one, I love doing the laundry, so I'm the one.
0: No, can't be bothered going through all the pockets.
2: That's not my job. No. You need to get rid of coins, anything else that you might have, you know,
0: but they
2: caps
0: don't.
2: Or pens, no. But they don't. So,
0: and you're right,
2: like,
0: about that tissue patch. One tissue ruins that wash forever,
2: doesn't
0: it? And
2: it's always the dark wash. It's never the white wash when there's a tissue. It's always your dark clothes, your jeans and stuff. So 0.5 yesterday, not a good start.
0: I'm at a zero.
1: A zero?
2: Oh, no.
0: Two reasons why I'm at a zero. The dog had to go to, I guess, some sort of canine dentist. The vet, sorry.
1: Oh. And, I found there was a word for it.
0: Yeah. You don't see anywhere dog dentist.
1: Sounds like your dentist is a dog. Which is
0: I love
1: awesome.
0: That. I'd gladly go and see that. A Labrador. Have it peering into my mouth. It'd be less scary if a Labrador did our dental checkups. Idea for business. You'll see me. You won't see me this time next year. Shark Tank would have invented. Anyway, we had to take the dog to the vet for a dental checkup, and they rang me and said he's had to have three teeth out.
2: Yeah, of course he has.
0: Yeah.
1: They just took them out before.
0: Because he was going because apparently dogs' teeth get manky.
2: Oh.
0: Yeah, have you taken Prezi to get his dental checkup?
2: We have to, but we have to brush his teeth. Maybe that's why, because we
0: What are you going to get? Like a big old wire brush from Bunnings? A broom.
2: Some barbed wire.
0: God, that's like sticking in Jaws pie hole.
2: You could get
0: size of that
2: special
0: dog.
2: Toothpaste in a brush, like a human brush, actually. And
0: but you're
2: just
0: never going to do that.
2: Yeah, we do.
0: Do you?
2: About once a month. Yeah, give him a good old
0: brush.
2: Once
0: a month.
2: He loves it.
0: Imagine if a human brushed their teeth once a month.
2: He loves it.
0: That's why their breath stinks.
2: Yeah.
0: And then the other reason, I've left my sunglasses, my beloved sunglasses. My wife got them for me 2 years ago. I love these sunglasses. In the back of a taxi that picked me up from Sydney Airport Sunday, right? All I know from the credit card receipt is the company was called Taxi One. I've emailed them. I left a message yesterday.
2: Oh, I hate when that happens.
1: You haven't.
0: I'm never seeing them again.
2: No,
1: we've been here since Sunday night. I haven't seen Christian so crestfallen. In all my time.
0: You know when you just get ridiculously attached.
2: Yes.
0: I know they're just sunglasses, but they were the best ones I ever owned.
2: Yeah.
1: Wow.
2: And
0: I don't know
2: Sarah.
0: What to do.
1: Well, we've got plenty of taxi drivers listening. I'd like to think in Sydney. Has anyone said?
0: They picked me up Terminal 3 at 2:15 Sunday afternoon. But I don't know. I think they have lots of different companies there.
1: Yeah,
0: it's not just one universal one. And Taxi One, according to old moth investigator here, Pete, is a holding FPOS, some sort of transaction company.
3: Yeah, they're based out of Canberra. But I mean, I guess if you could ask everyone in Sydney right now, if you're in a cab listening to the show, right, just have a look. Were you in the back?
0: Yeah.
3: What colour cab was it? Was it
0: white?
3: It was a white cab.
0: Maybe a Skoda.
3: Imagine if you're in a white cab right now.
0: They're long gone.
1: Can you describe the sunnies just in case?
0: Grey, smoky blue. Grey frame, smoky blue lens. Mm.
2: Not prescription.
0: No.
2: Oh, well,
0: no.
2: They'll hand them in.
3: Say their prescription, that way they'll hand them in. Sorry, just...
0: A lot going on in that noggin today, Pete. I'm just going to flag it up now at 6:20, okay?
1: Too late, Ronnie.
0: The moths, I think, are in your head. Rio, how was your Monday?
1: I actually had a really cool Monday. I bumped into my year six teacher, Mr. Lombardi, down at Greenwood Plaza. I was just on my way to get a massage. I was like, oh, my God. We had a chat. He was the coolest teacher. So in year six, we did two separate school excursions to the pub. One for
0: how did he get that? Okay, what a legend, though.
1: He was a legend.
0: You remember those rogue teachers. You don't get them anymore.
1: Yes, you don't. It's like when student welfare or, you know, those sort of concerns like didn't really exist and you could just take kids to the pub. We did one for maths, which was where we went to the pub and he would just rattle off menu items at us and we had to calculate.
0: Like, what a great idea. Do you know, when you were a kid, going into a pub was a big thing. Yeah. It was like the hidden world of grown-ups.
1: Yes, that's so true. And then
0: I remember sometimes you'd see people that were obviously would sit at the bar and be in awe of them, that they could just had a life where they could just sit at the bar. And then years later, my dad would explain, those people are day drinkers. Yeah. And then I became one of them with breakfast show hours.
1: Those guys
0: I've achieved
1: have it
0: all my goals. And did he know what had become of you?
1: No, he actually hadn't heard about it, so it was nice to tell him about it.
0: But he's heard about your more successful sister on TV.
1: Hey, come on now.
0: And in a play tonight. Is it the opening night?
1: It's not the opening night, but it's called The Unfriend. It's at Roslyn Packer Theatre. It looks and it's got very good reviews. So, yes, very excited to see my sister there tonight.
0: This is incredible. I bet the teacher knew all about your sister. Hey, your sister's doing very well.
1: See her on TV.
0: Yeah. What happened to you? Radio. I'm sorry to hear that.
1: No, it's actually quite a big deal. A national show, you know, yeah.
0: But, how lovely to see him.
1: It was really cool, yeah.
0: Pete, how was your Monday?
3: Monday was great.
0: Is about the moths, I'm turning your mic off.
3: No, it was fine. And you know what? For to go to behind the curtain. Yeah, no, I just enjoyed it. It was a five for me because I got to have a dinner with you lot last night. We went out for a nice dinner as a team dinner.
0: It was actually really nice.
3: And something that I think you pointed out massively was I just love the fact that Caitlin Mack, the executive producer of the show, or Chuckle Sister One, I think she is, but she took control of ordering for all of us.
0: Patsy, you wouldn't have liked it. She didn't ask what people wanted.
2: She has form in that.
0: She just took immediate control and ordered food. Yeah. We had a small piece of bread cut up into five pieces.
2: Oh, stop it.
0: No, we did. No, we did. Cut up.
2: Stop.
0: Like a small child's birthday cake.
2: Oh, no.
1: And it wasn't like, you know, some people go, oh, what would you like? Does someone want this?
0: Yeah. Was
1: like,
0: there was none of that.
1: It was, this is what we're having.
0: You're ordering something called potato bread. I've never heard it before. That was delicious. It had potato in it.
3: Yeah, it was wild. It was something I've never had before either.
2: Mm. It's all gluttonous in the tummy.
3: Yeah.
0: Oh, no, it's health food, Pat.
1: It's very high
0: protein. It's a lot of the gym bros all tuck into potato bread. It's high protein there. Yeah, it's infused with creatine as well. And
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0: Christian O'Connell's show. Extra time wasted this morning. We're looking for your beer bands. Up for grabs, the best in show. Best one we get you in the next 5 minutes. Gold class, double pass. Golds from yesterday. Juanita, no stouts. Johnny, ace of case. Joshua had Kenny Keggy Loggins. Andy had the VBGs. And the winner was Stewie Lewis and the news by Allison. All right. Beer bands. Met Ailica.
1: Ailica, gold.
0: Drink 182.
1: Silver.
0: Mick Jaeger Bombs.
1: Silver.
0: Beer Saphirs.
1: Gold.
0: Savage Beer Garden. Actually, a good name for a metal band. Savage Beer Garden. And the Schooner Sisters.
1: Oh, that is gold.
0: All right, Rini, what have you got? Beer bands.
1: Tinny Driver.
0: Oh, very good. Silver.
1: These rockers are having two in the first hour and then one every hour after that.
0: Sensible pacing.
1: It's Mega Breathalyzer. Oh.
0: Silver.
1: And this rapper loves to go to Queensland, loves to grab one of their famous beers. It's DM4X.
0: Oh, very good. What a reference. Oh, DMX.
1: R.I.P.
0: Wow, we've gone too soon. One of the greats.
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0: Christian O'Connell's show. All right, this Rio, you ready to mark?
1: Let's go.
0: Not the Beastie Boys, the Bintang Boys.
1: Silver Plus.
0: Instead of Shaggy, Shandy.
1: Shandy's only for old codgers. I've never.
0: How dare you?
2: No. Yes,
0: how dare you? My dad used to love a little Shandy, you know, with top of lemonade in the beer, take the edge off it.
1: I don't know if the kids are drinking Shandies.
0: Well, they should do. They're slowing down how much booze they have. Maybe they are enjoying a half and half.
1: Yeah, true point.
0: Shandy feels like a phrase that's probably dying out. You're right. Totally. No one under 25 is going around ordering a round of Shandies for the lads. Great game, guys. I'll go and get us a round of Shandies. Also, when I was growing up, it was an insult. No one under 25 is going around ordering a round of Shandies for the lads. Great game, guys. I'll go and get us a round of Shandies. Also, when I was growing up, it

0: Gold.
1: Adam, well done. Pop Benatar.
2: Silver.
1: Ganessa Morosi.
2: Oh, wow. That is genius. Gold.
1: That is genius. Well done, Chris. Buddy Weiser Holly.
2: Silver plus.
1: Just played them, the U2Es.
2: Gold.
1: David Lee Frothies.
2: Silver.
1: Metallic Carton Draft.
2: Yeah, silver.
1: I like that. Joe Canterbury.
2: Gold.
1: That's very good. Well done, Stuart. Joe Canterbury's great. William, I am double parked.
2: Bronze.
1: Electric Light L Orchestra.
2: Silver.
1: Limp Homebrew Kit.
2: Oh, that's gold.
1: Well done, Ken. Ken in Sydney. That's a great one. Another old codger phrase, homebrew.
2: I remember at our Christmas, maybe 3 years ago, cousin Brad had his first crack at making homebrew, and it was the most lethal. It was disgusting,
1: moonshine.
2: Firstly.
1: Yeah.
2: But everyone was
1: so
2: hammered.
1: Silty, isn't it?
2: Everyone is disgusting.
1: You can't see your hand near the side of it. It's like Loch Ness would live in water like that.
2: It was foul and it was lethal. Everyone
1: has anyone ever had a nice drink of homebrew? You think that you can do what distilleries do and do it under your stairs?
2: Yes.
1: Whenever I see mates doing it, it's always in an under-the-stairs setup they've got with, like, these demijohns, and it stinks the whole house out. If anyone is listening to this going, no, you haven't tried my homebrew, please, I'm happy to be proved wrong. I'm yet to have anything that is half as good as something you can get on draft at your local pub. But yeah, Limp Homebrew is great. Ken would have a homebrew one, wouldn't he, as well?
2: Yeah.
1: Ken, do you like a shandy at the weekend? Motley Brew.
2: Silver plus.
1: The Beer Tools.
2: Gold.
1: Phil Collins' favourite gear. Guinnesses.
2: Guinnesses is good. That's gold.
1: Well done. Slab Dusty.
2: Silver.
1: Pure Blondie.
2: Silver.
1: Pilsner Gomez.
2: Oh, yeah, silver.
1: What's better than a two-pack? Six-pack.
2: That's gold.
1: Well done, Joe. All right, who is the winner? They were very good.
2: Ken with Limp Home Brew
1: Kit. Absolutely. Kenny, you're the winner today.
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0: Christian O'Connell Show. Christian, listen to you guys talking about homebrew beer. Big shout out to my dad. He built a bungalow out back and used to make homebrew beer. It was a science. He used to have a little book that he'd write everything down in so he knew which batches were the bomb. He would bottle them in old VB bottles, take them to parties, and nobody could tell the difference.
1: Oh.
0: Well, I don't know, is they call it a blind taste test?
2: Yes.
0: But this will be a blind drunk taste test. That focus group is already a couple of beers
2: yes,
0: deep.
2: Yeah.
0: You know, you're not really sure what you're drinking. And shout out to your dad. I'm sure it was an amazing recipe. I want to know that people are still making, keeping the art of homebrew brewing alive.
2: Yes.
0: I'd like to invite the homebrewers to bring in their wares and their brews to the show. I want to host an annual homebrew of the year.
2: Oh, I like it.
0: We will know if it is still as mucky as our old man used to make it.
2: Will there be a single nice one?
0: Wait, that's the question.
2: Is there just one
0: amongst you
2: drinkable?
0: That something is 50% drinkable as an actual thing in a pub that's been brewed properly using science? I hope there is.
2: Yeah, miracles can happen.
0: I'd like to find out. Sandy Rio thought this is the sort of behaviour of old codgers.
2: Yeah.
0: And I want to make the word codger cool again. I want to bring codge back.
2: Reclaim the word codger.
0: I do, yeah. Maybe the prize is a golden statue. You are the golden codger.
2: You know what codgers love? A crown lager.
0: No, they do.
2: That is the beer of the old codger.
0: Yeah, okay, so is that the trophy?
2: Yeah, crownie.
0: To win the crown, to lift the crown.
2: The crown.
0: All right, it's done. Yesterday we had some great calls. What have you accidentally swallowed? This was over the weekend. My almost 20-year-old daughter swallowed the ring pull from a, I hope I'm getting this right, I'm not a drinker of it, Smirnoff Double Black.
2: That's the one.
0: Is that it?
2: Yep.
0: Yeah?
2: A classic.
0: Yeah,
2: a classic sort of younger age.
0: That's
2: drink.
0: Your Penfolds if you're a 19, 20-year-old student.
2: Yeah,
0: that's the Grange.
2: Yeah, it was a good year, the 2024.
0: Oh, what a vintage. Double Black. She swallowed a ring pull over the weekend. We had this great call from Ken yesterday.
3: I was around at my dad's place in October a few years ago, and I was having a chopper chop and I fell asleep. In March the next year, I got rushed to hospital. They thought I had appendicitis, and they said, it'll just be keyhole surgery. I've cut from all the way down. 5 hours later, they took a chopper chop stick out of my colon.
0: What a story from Ken.
2: What a man. What a legend.
0: Chopper chop. What, he fell asleep with one in his mouth? Yeah. Also, I ever get appendicitis, I'm going to say, look, it's appendicitis or it's a chopper chop. But get in there and have a really good look. Oh. Don't presume it's appendicitis, okay? It could be a chopper chop.
2: Just as easily be a chopper chop.
0: It could easily have been. Some of the other ones we had yesterday, Mark called, who swallowed a nail and had a slice of bread to help wash it down. Do you remember him? And so a pint of milk, I think. Sally, her daughter was at dentist, swallowed a cleaning, ahead of a cleaning drill. So we're doing a part two. If you've got any stories about what have you accidentally swallowed, you can give us a call. 13 55 22. We're also looking for your stories. Where have you run out of fuel? Maggie at the Red Rooster drive-thru, right after she received her meal. Bradley was on a dirt road in Zambia, 50k away from the city, had to catch ox and cart to the nearest petrol station. Jade was picked up by a guy on a first date. He got round the corner, ran out of fuel. She walked home, had a frozen dinner, and never saw him again. What a sliding doors moment. And Richard ran out of fuel. Just as he was about to pull into the petrol station, the car literally rolled silently into the forecourt, stopped at the pump. He went from, oh no, moment to a legend, all within a couple of seconds.
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0: Christian O'Connell's show. Christian, listening to Ken's Chupa Chup story, made me wonder if Ken would have produced a cough delight poop popsicle. Richard, keep this kind of thoughts yourself, if you don't mind, mate. Christian, I ran out of fuel on my learners while on the highway. Didn't know where the fuel gauge was. My mum was fuming. A lovely guy pulled over, towed us with rope, old school, to the nearest fuel station. Never done it since. Christian, I think I can top that Chupa Chup story. How can no one can top that?
1: Good luck.
0: My brother swallowed a toothpick after one too many beers. Clearly, ooh, he ate the whole canapé. He was unwell with weird symptoms.
2: The whole canapé?
0: Yeah.
1: I'll take this arancini.
0: Yeah. What? When you say he can beat it with this story, I don't think he's beaten it. I think he's gone another whole nother way. I continue. My brother swallowed a toothpick once after too many beers. Clearly, he ate the whole canapé. That's something a dog would do, isn't it?
1: Exactly.
0: He was unwell with weird symptoms for days. His appendix was removed a couple of years prior. It ruptured. He was very unwell. So he knew it wasn't that. Before going under to get it removed, the surgeon told him he might have to have a complete reconstruction of his stomach. Oh. Anyway, luckily he made it. They managed to get it out.
2: Oh.
0: It took the surgeon apparently hours and they were really annoyed.
1: You would be.
0: I'm sorry. You'd just be annoyed.
1: Pretty avoidable incident.
0: This is avoidable. This is human error. They don't get into it to sort those kind of things out. All right, let's speak to Beck here. Morning, Beck.
3: Oh, hi there.
0: Welcome to the show, Beck. Thanks for calling.
3: That's okay.
0: And Beck, what's your story?
3: I ran out of fuel on the top of the Westgate Bridge in Melbourne.
0: Very busy.
3: It was very, very top of the bridge. And I had a manual car at the time. So I just pulled into the emergency because the fuel gauge didn't work very well.
0: We're going with that one. Come on, Beck. We're not married, but I'm not believing that one. Yeah, fuel
3: it was
0: gauge.
3: An old car.
0: Get out
3: it was
0: of
3: an
0: it.
3: Old car, and the fuel gauge went up and down, so I never knew when
1: that's
3: I was going to run out of
1: the
3: fuel.
1: Goes down.
0: I'll tell you what else goes up and down. The fuel in the car. You fill it up, it goes down. You fill it up. Still so, keeping that lie going, are we, Beck? Now on national radio. Okay.
3: It's true, though. It's not a lie.
0: Yeah.
3: And so I pulled into the emergency lane and I just didn't know what to do. So I thought if I pop it in reverse, I can just reverse down the emergency lane.
0: No. Beck, you are kidding me. You thought the only sensible option is to reverse.
1: I know what to do here, guys. Don't worry about it.
0: The Westgate is like a major arterial mega bridge. And it's like, what is it, like eight lanes? It's like Mad Max territory.
3: Yeah.
0: So what happened?
3: So I figured that was what I was going to do. So I popped it in reverse and reversed down the emergency lane. But then I got halfway and I realised and I remembered that manual cars don't have brakes when you don't have the motor on. Yeah, so it got very, very scary very quickly.
0: So and what do? Do you try and put it into first just to slow it? Or handbrake?
4: Yeah, handbrake.
3: It all happened very quickly, I don't recall.
0: I feel like now you feel like you're in the dock and we're like cross-examining you.
1: I know, it all happened pretty quickly.
0: I'm not going into too many details,
3: sure.
0: Officer.
3: It just got very, very, it all happened really quickly.
0: Yes.
3: And anyway, so it got really fast coming down and I just sort of like got a little bit airborne and landed next to the petrol station.
1: Ah, good place to land.
4: Oh, my Lord.
0: You might be giving us another airborne story. When do you get airborne? On the Westgate in reverse?
3: No.
0: You're lucky you survived or you didn't cause an accident.
3: Yeah, very lucky.
0: Very lucky.
3: I guess.
0: Very lucky.
3: Yeah, very lucky.
1: A lot of avoidable human error on the show today.
0: Yeah. Wow-wee. When was this, Beck? A couple of years ago?
3: It would have been about 20 years ago. Right. 20 years ago, yeah.
0: And no reversing down major sort of freeway since?
3: I don't think the Westgate has that emergency lane anymore.
0: No,
3: because I think because they got rid of it.
0: The back moment. Yeah. The moment they saw someone on a camera reversing down it at speed with no braking available. Getting airborne. Getting airborne like the Juice of Hazard style. Beck, thank you very much for calling, Beck. Have a good day.
3: Worries.
0: Take care.
3: Okay, bye.
0: And remember, Beck, that fuel gauge was on the blink.
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0: Christian O'Connell's show. Christian, I run out of petrol. Sydney Airport Tunnel, peak hour traffic, 5 to 6 p.m. Oh. Hilarity did not ensue. People very, very angry. And I was terrified of ending up on the evening news as well. Yeah. But someone came to the rescue. Christian, I swear, like Caller Beck, that fuel gauge was on the blink.
1: Sure, Lyndon.
0: Patsy, your husband Chris ever take on homebrew?
2: Oh, of course he did, yeah. It was one of his 21st...
0: was on the blink. Sure, Lyndon. Patsy, your husband Chris ever take on homebrew?
2: Oh, of course he did, yeah. It was-

0: stinky brewing distillery he had under the stairs. And I remember me and my mates came round. My mates all came round once, and we thought, oh, he's actually got, it must be beer in there. Why don't we have some? It was the first time I've ever got drunk. And I didn't realise that it's not automatically beer. It's going through a process.
1: It's a process, yeah.
0: And we met it when it was not beer. I don't know. Beer. I'm pasteurised. I don't know what it was. But it was foul.
2: The yeast was still yeasting.
0: No. Still get flashbacks now. Foul. All right, we've got the news and what headlines. And then we're looking for signs you're an adult. I think I hit a new one yesterday. The joy you get when it's an evening. I went after we had dinner last night, and I went for a nice walk for an hour. And what is it about when you're an adult? When you see in the evening, people have got their lights on in their homes. You all stare in as you're walking past.
1: Oh, yes, what? Have a
3: look. No, I know what you mean.
0: As I was doing, I was like, why am I doing this? There's no way I'm not staring into your front room. They sort of look back at you, and you still keep staring in there. Oh, that's nice, actually. I love the colour. What paint colour that is. You do, you sort of assess it, don't you?
3: Yeah, what are they doing with the walls?
0: It's like this DNA. You will look through. Those lights are on. You're going to stare in there.
3: Actually, my partner will... took me to a house that often leaves their door open, their front door, and he goes, you've got to check out this hallway. And it was a beautiful hallway.
0: It's a banging hallway. All right, signs you're an adult coming up next.
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0: Christian O'Connell's show. More text still coming in about good old homebrew. Christian, my Uncle Bill. I just know Uncle Bill's love a homebrew. God rest his soul. He's gone to that great homebrew in the sky, is he? He used to brew his homebrew in the old sheds. His motto was, good enough to bottle, good enough to drink. That's not a catchphrase. That's a warning. My cousins were late starters drinking beer as they thought that's how all beer tasted. What a great way to offer young kids too. This is how there's stuff in the pub drinks. It's how it tastes. Christian Science, you're an adult when house birthday parties when you were younger with mates had no responsibilities and were fun. Now are just surrounded with your kids and your kids' mates. Santo, yes, I get all of that. Signs, you're an adult. I had one Sunday. So Melbourne Airport is kind of a unique airport. Mm. It doesn't make it easy to be used.
1: I know, it's incredibly complex.
0: A major international airport, first of all, with no train link. You know, when I have friends come over from England, I go, you know, you have a great time in Melbourne. And then Sydney, they've got the train there. You can go straight into, I'd rather go into Circular Quay, get the train straight in. Mm. It opens up. You see that. One of the great views. And Melbourne just doesn't have a train station. No train link. It's bizarre. And it's a busy international airport. Anyway, if you've ever used Melbourne Airport, pick up and drop off of that strange, mysterious ramp. Mm. It could get a bit testy.
1: And it gets changed around a lot. They're constantly moving you around the airport.
0: So anyway, it's last week they announced that they're changing it completely. And of course, everyone was like, I wonder what it's going to be like. I have to be honest, I used it Sunday for the first time. It was incredible. Mm. So much so, and this is a sign you're an adult, I couldn't keep this zest and joy at using the new wide walkways with spaces for people to sit down and hang out and have a coffee. It was so beautifully done. A walkway, the lights up green to let you know where to go. Mm-hmm. I texted you guys in the group chat, mm-hmm. and I texted my family chat as well. No one replied in my family chat. They're like, dull as, and this guy has a radio show. It was pleasing to use.
1: And
0: I'm not being paid. I'm not being so. I'm just being, it's so easy just to knock things down these days. Whoever put a lot of work into that, it actually was easier to use. It was brilliant.
1: It was so good. And as soon as I went through it, I texted back,
0: you're right. How about that new drop off?
1: How about the traffic flow? Oh, no congestion? Yeah.
2: That's exactly what we did as well, Zem and my partner and I. We were, as we were coming in, this is a sign you're an adult, you're preparing to go, I have an opinion on this, and I think it's fantastic.
0: It. Yeah, we're in the opinion years.
2: Yes.
0: You have a lot of opinions. And opinions on opinion and other people's opinions. That's the way of the world right now, though, as well. Patsy, I'm getting excited for when you next use Melbourne Airport.
3: I know, yeah, coming up to Christmas. Won't probably be till Christmas time, but I am looking forward to it because it feels like they drop you off in like three suburbs before you get there. It's like such a huge walk. So I think it's well overdue. I can't wait.
0: Caitlin's got a great one for signs you're an adult. And this fear is real at a certain age.
2: So this happened at the weekend. We went away with a couple of girlfriends and we had...
0: And judging by that shirt today, were you line dancing?
2: Excuse me. This is a vintage T-shirt from Japan.
0: Oh, wow. Japan.
1: Konnichiwa.
0: Konnichiwa.
2: Japan. This is fashion.
0: I didn't know Japan had eight A's at the end of it. Japan.
2: Anyway, we were staying on this...
0: You actually got your thumbs in your belt loops there. Take your banner by the hand. Sorry,
2: come on.
0: Come on, you were line dancing on the weekend.
2: So we had this beautiful paddock. So we had about, you know, a massive, massive backyard. We had cows to the left, sheep to the right. It was stunning. And as we walked out, one of my girlfriends turned to us and said, ladies, just an FYI, the ground is very uneven here, so just watch out for your ankles. And that was, everyone was like, oh, thank you so much. Yeah. Because you just could start going
0: roll
2: for
0: an
2: a
0: ankle.
2: Run, roll anything.
0: The fear of rolling an ankle now, or when you just roll an ankle slightly, the fear that you've broken it. You know, this is 6 to 9 months now of dealing with a bust ankle. It's a real fear, isn't it?
2: It is. And then, like, if you're the first to go ahead and you go downstairs or something, you always turn to your friends and go, there's stairs here.
1: There's stairs.
2: You're going to have to step down.
0: Guys, it's like your moral... middle-aged responsibility. Hey, guys, maybe we attach a rope to each other. Going up to, like, the top level of a sports stadium as well now. Just guys, stay as one. We walk as one.
4: or if you see anything that's slippery as well. Careful that someone spilled some water there. you will actually, when you get a certain age, go and tell people in the supermarket, hey, there's something spilled on the floor there. That is a trap for humans. Someone could lose their life there. Please do something about that.
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15: 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Bad Amanda.
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17: What a creep. I've heard them describe him as a drunken idiot.
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21: Jonesy and Amanda, those are names that you would never forget.
22: It's showtime.
23: Chew yay, as we like to say. Hello, Amanda.
24: Chew you.
23: Hello,
24: indeed. Chew you.
23: I choose you, Pikachu. Jemai Rai is here. Someone said to me today, you didn't acknowledge. You didn't acknowledge Jemai Rai at the start of yesterday's show.
24: But we don't normally.
23: Sometimes we bring him in.
24: We don't even give him a microphone.
23: He's got one.
25: Yeah, I got one here now.
24: Oh, that's annoying. I tried to hide that. Give him some semaphores.
23: Tuesday.
24: And a couple of pigeons just to take messages back and forth.
23: I just came up with a money-spinning idea. You know the Afterpay guys, you know how they meet each other at the top of the driveway and they came up with a billion-dollar idea. I was looking at my little grandson and he's got like a – his mother's bought him a little vacuum cleaner, like a Fisher-Price vacuum cleaner and a mop and bucket. And I'm watching him go to town on the rug and I went, this thing doesn't actually work. It's not sucking. It's not doing anything. It's got these balls inside it. They go brrr. I thought, well, why don't they just give them a real one?
24: Because that phase is the shortest lived phase of your child's life. That's the frustration of it. I remember this with mine. You think, how great is this? They love doing housework for a nanosecond. Then he'll be kicking a ball and he won't look at his vacuum cleaner ever again.
23: Right.
24: So don't bother investing Dyson in a real child's vacuum cleaner.
23: Okay. Is it bad that he was standing next to the fireplace as well?
24: And you sent him up?
23: And I thought he is the perfect size to go right up there and clean my flu. You
24: know, put him on the end of a stick, poke him up, swivel him around.
23: On,
24: wait till you look at the toilet brush.
23: Put
24: where you know where
23: new,
24: that goes.
23: Put him in your wonder suit.
24: Get around your S bend.
23: And he comes out like a little chimney. That was charming.
24: Do they
23: Mary
24: try and
23: Poppins.
24: Keep you away from him?
23: Yeah, they do. And then they went home.
24: Mm. Is he still obsessed with Hyacinth the Bouquet?
23: Loving keeping up appearances.
24: That is, you've shown me photos of him.
23: It's the strangest thing.
24: It is. And it's not like he sits and watches everything. You said that is the show, though, that will make him, he'll lock in.
23: Instantly will lock in and just sit there as if it's, I don't know, it's just extraordinary.
24: Have you shown him, are you being served?
23: No, he's not. I have, and he's not into it.
24: Oh, really?
23: Not into it's
24: it. Quite discerning.
23: And last night he was in bed before you and Jack came on the TV.
24: Oh, yes, we're going to
23: but
24: talk about
23: bravo,
24: that.
23: Bravo, you were very good on that show.
24: I was proud of Jack. We were on Sean McAuliffe's Parents' Night.
23: Yeah.
24: And we were competing against other
23: people. I thought it
24: might
23: have a snappier name than that. Just Sean McAuliffe's Parents' Night. I feel that you could
24: have take it up with someone else. Well, I was just there as a contestant. Hey, Sean.
23: Happy
24: to be here, but
23: as
24: one
23: if
24: thing.
23: Anyone from TV listens to a word I say.
24: What would you have called it?
23: I don't know. I'm sure I could come up with something a little bit, you know, I don't know, the olds, something out with the around at the olds place, something like that. I don't know. Something, you know, mum and dad. I don't know. You've just put me on the spot now, but I'm sure you give me a whiteboard, some texters, I'll
24: and
23: come
24: 3
23: up.
24: 3 minutes, you'll come up with something.
23: I'll come up with something.
24: All
23: I'll
24: right,
23: tell you
24: by
23: what,
24: the
23: I'll,
24: end of
23: I'll
24: the show, come up with a name for the show.
23: I'll do it before the Fast Five starts, which you can play if you would like. It's Jonesy and Amanda driving you home.

0: Hello there, it's Jonesy DeMander driving you home this Tuesday afternoon. I know we were just discussing about Sean McCullough's parents' night. You and your son Jack were on it last night very, very well. I was watching it.
1: Thank you.
0: I just figured that the name Sean McCullough's parents' night for someone like Sean McCullough didn't seem to be overly imaginative.
1: So what are you thinking of?
0: Well, just in the space of those two songs.
1: Yeah, what have you come up with?
0: I typed into chat GPT.
1: All right.
0: Well, I had my own one. I had night in with mum and dad. Big night in. Family fiesta.
1: Family fiesta.
0: But it doesn't really say what it's about. No. Chat GPT said the DNA duo.
1: That's not bad.
0: What about All in the Family?
1: There was a show called All in the Family.
0: There was a show called All in the
1: Family. I used to watch that years and years and years.
0: Who's
1: and they had
0: the
1: a
0: boss?
1: Weird old big fat uncle, didn't they?
0: Yeah. Who's the Boss?
1: Who's the Boss?
0: That was a show as well.
1: Yeah, not bad. Yeah, it'd be hard to copyright those.
0: Family Force.
1: Family Force.
0: What about Family Double Dare?
1: You mentioned this to Sean yesterday.
0: Who
1: sneered at it as much as I did. What actually happened on Family Double Dare? Because you seem slightly obsessed.
0: Mum and Dad and Denny would take on each other through a series of slip and slides and baby oil and talcum
1: slip
0: powder.
1: Slip and slides. So was it what was that show that had Billy's thing, Owen?
0: Oh, Billy J. Smith.
1: Yes, what was that show called?
0: That was called It's a Knockout.
1: So was it like It's a Knockout but on a smaller scale?
0: Well, that was Rotarian clubs taking on each other.
1: Which is even more fascinating than Family Members.
0: Which begat Gladiator, right. Which begat Ninja Warrior. Mm-hmm. Welcome to the history of TV.
1: Where will we go from here?
0: No further discussion needed. Let's get into the Fast Five.
2: How fast can this thing go?
3: Faster than the speed of light.
4: Jonesy and Amanda's.
0: Fast
1: Why don't we just call it begat? That's your favourite word at the moment.
0: Begat, it's so biblical. Five questions. Can you go all the way and answer all five questions correctly? If you do that, Amanda,
1: if you answer question five correctly, you will get $300 to spend at Mr. Rose's.
0: Woo! Anne is in Heathcote.
1: Hello, Anne.
5: Hello.
1: Have you ever heard the word begat mentioned three times in a sentence on radio ever?
5: No, definitely not.
1: No,
0: there you go. That's why you come here, Anne.
1: Sadly, that isn't question one.
0: And I haven't mentioned it three times.
1: In that sentence you did, that begat.
0: Because it begat. It came before.
1: Yeah, so you mentioned it three times.
0: Okay.
1: Let's not go to the tapes.
0: Do we have to get a stenographer as well?
1: Question number one, Anne. Which American district has the famous nickname Tinseltown?
5: Hollywood.
0: Yeah,
1: Hollywood. Do you know the Hollywood sign was only supposed to stay up initially for 18 months?
0: I did know this.
1: Oh, did you? It
0: originally said Hollywood Land because it was selling the land around there. And then people like Alice Cooper, they all chipped money in to restore the site.
1: Do you know that Hugh Hefner owns it? And when I went there to film with The Living Room a couple of years ago, we're the only people in the history of the universe not allowed to film the sign in case he sued us.
0: Really?
1: Yeah.
0: Because next minute you'd be in your little bunny ears serving up a martini.
1: I think this one's got myxomatosis.
0: what's happened with this rabbit? Let's play
1: good old Mixy.
0: Let's play Riff Raff.
6: Any old Riff Raff backstage?
7: Oh, Riff Raff everywhere.
8: Got you, I understand. Got to keep out the Riff Raff.
1: And what song has this riff? Wow.
0: Rockin'. Love it. And?
1: Wow, I know the song, but I wouldn't know the riff. What do you think it is?
5: I'm sorry, I don't know.
1: That's hard. I know the song, but I don't recognise the riff.
0: Well, let's take a breather.
1: Shall we hear again?
0: Yeah, let's rock out. That scrunch your face up.
1: It's not my thing. I like this song, but that riff's awful.
0: That riff.
1: There's not a single recognisable riff in there. Isn't a riff something repetitious?
0: Is
1: like my complaints?
0: You know. It's Jonesy and Amanda driving you home for Jam Nation.
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0: Hello there. It's Jonesy Demanda driving you home this Tuesday, the 13th of October. We are into the Fast Five.
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5: Keep those sound effects coming because it's time for a riff-raff.
6: Can I riff? Any old riff-raff backstage.
7: Oh, riff-raff everywhere.
8: Got you, I understand. Got to keep out the riff-raff.
0: It's all part of the show.
5: Isn't
0: Ryan's
5: just
0: in Penshurst.
5: Hello, Ryan.
9: Hi, how are you?
5: Very well, thank you. I know and like this song, but I would never have recognised it by its riff. See if you can tell what the riff is.

0: I'm loving it.
1: I'm not. Ryan, do you know what the song is?
2: As a man born in the 70s, I would have been embarrassed if I didn't know that one. That's Van Halen.
0: Yeah.
2: Why Can't This Be Love?
1: That's
0: of course, with Sammy Hagar.
1: This is the recognisable part of the riff. Tell me why
0: can't this be. And, you know, I got to admit, I like Sammy Hagar better than David Lee Roth. Remember when David Lee Roth left the band, I was thinking, what's going to happen? Then the Sammy Hagar came along with 5150. What a great album that was. Anything you want to add to this, Amanda?
1: No, thanks.
0: The Sistine Chapel ceiling features how many individual fresco scenes painted by Michelangelo? This is multiple choice, Ryan. Is it A, 11, B, 22, or C, 33?
2: Oh, God. I wouldn't have a clue. I'm going to go with 33.
1: It is 33. Yeah, what did you know? I don't know what Michelangelo wrote when he was doing all this. It once comic lament sonnet. He said, my stomach squashed under my chin, my beard's pointing at heaven, my brain crushed into a casket, my breast twist like a harpy's, my haunches are grinding into my guts, get over it.
0: Yeah, you big whinger.
1: Come on, you big whinger.
0: Remember the Columbines commercial? Oh, Michelangelo. And he was up there on his little scaffold.
1: And did he come down for a chocolate? Is that how it went?
0: I can't remember.
1: No.
0: What movie is the following quote from? Ohana means family, and family means nobody gets left behind or forgotten.
1: That could be any Disney film in the last 20 years.
0: Or Fast and the Furious.
2: That's exactly what I was just thinking. I'm going to go with Moana.
1: No, I would have thought that. I would have thought
0: Ryan,
1: that, but no. Sorry, Ryan.
0: Bonnie is in Cranbourne.
1: Hi, Bonnie.
3: Hi.
1: So here's a quote. Ohana means family, and family means nobody gets left behind or forgotten. What movie is that from?
3: Lilo and Stitch.
1: Yeah.
0: You know it.
1: Here it is.
4: Ohana.
1: What did you say?
4: Ohana means family. Family means
1: what creatures
4: nobody.
1: Were they?
0: That's Lilo.
1: Yeah, but what were they?
0: Was the little girl and Stitch was the little whatever the hell that was.
1: Do you know Ryan?
5: He's just an alien.
0: He's an alien. Yeah. Bonnie?
3: Yes.
0: This is question five, Bonnie.
1: Come on, read it, Brendan.
0: No, I'm giving you a bit of gravitas there.
1: Okay.
0: Bonnie, this is question five. Which famous Spaniard was part of the cast of The Living Room? Bonnie.
3: Miguel
0: Maestro.
1: That's the one. He's on our show today.
0: He is.
1: Hear him from the car park.
0: Maybe we can
1: already.
0: Clear up the rumour that was in TV Week that The Living Room is coming back.
1: What do you mean clear it up? He started it.
0: So it's not true? Bonnie,
1: not that I know.
0: Would you like to see The Living Room back on TV?
3: Absolutely. It was my parents' favourite show. We used to watch every week together.
1: Oh, I love that.
0: So we've got the family together.
1: I love that.
0: Remember that one episode I was on it? I was really good,
1: wasn't
0: it?
1: You're on more than once. You were three times.
0: I think it was twice.
1: Hence the axe.
0: It was twice. How long did the show run for? 15 years?
1: 10, please.
0: Bonnie, congratulations. You've won the jam pack. $300 to spend at Mr. Rose's. Some moments call for gifts. Some call for extraordinary gifts from Mr. Rose's. Naturally extraordinary. Is it? Mr. Roses, Bonnie.
1: Thanks, Bonnie.
3: Thank you so much.
1: Well, yes, Miguel Maestro will be joining us on the show.
0: He's coming up.
1: He is coming up. Do you know the comedian Shane Gillis? He has
0: He's in a bit of controversy at the moment.
1: He's often in a bit of controversy. He hosted Saturday Night Live with a monologue that's upset a lot of people. We're going to be talking about that as well. And Tin Hat Tuesday.
0: It's all on the way.
1: Get ready.
0: It's Jonesy and Amanda driving you home for Jam Nation.
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0: Hello there, it's Jonesy and Amanda, driving you home this Tuesday afternoon.
1: Would you like to hear a couple of unusual aviation stories?
0: I love unusual aviation stories.
1: Like an airport roundup, let me give you this.
0: I was thinking, yeah, those wacky guys from the early 1900s that used to fly those.
1: The Wright brothers.
0: No, they actually got off the ground. You know, the Magnificent Men in their flying machines.
1: Yeah. What about people? This isn't part of this, but what about those people that go to those flying bird?
0: Flutarg?
1: No, you know, they go to those Red Bull competitions.
0: Flutarg.
1: What word are you saying?
0: That's what it's called, Flutarg.
1: FLU, is that one word and it's a thing?
0: Flutarg.
1: Didn't we? It's just a flying machine competition.
0: Yeah.
1: I don't have time for it.
0: You'll usually see Fitzy and Whipper doing it.
1: Okay.
0: If you're going to see.
1: I look at them and go, Flutargs.
0: You bunch of Flutargs.
1: Well, what about this? A passenger arriving at Miami International Airport from Havana was arrested because they saw a huge bulge in his pants. You know, that's the good news and the bad news. Well, thank you.
0: Yeah.
1: Bad news is here's why. They asked him what was going on. He said nothing untoward is going on here. They found that there were 10 birds packed into his underpants. 10 yellow-faced grass quits. Oh, no, 8, my mistake.
0: Yep.
1: 8 yellow-faced grass quits and 2 blue grosbeaks.
0: So it's not a big bird. I'm not talking Sesame Street big bird.
1: Ryan, can you Google what a grass quit looks like?
2: Okay, yeah, I've got it here.
1: It's like a little sparrow
2: right,
1: thing.
2: Yeah, it's like a greyish-green finch.
0: It looks like a tit.
1: Like a little finch.
2: Yeah.
1: But he had, well, luckily he didn't have a couple of tits on him. He could have been. Imagine the pat-down would have been far more interesting. Mm. So he had all of these strapped to him. They were packed into 6 clear plastic tubes, wrapped with tape and fitted with mesh openings for air. Those poor birds.
0: Who's
1: sewn into his underpants. Well, this is the thing. Presumably, he's being accused of trying to sell them to some sort of dealer.
0: So who?
1: He said they were for, quote, his personal use.
0: Personal use.
1: What do you think's weirder? I don't know.
0: Getting the budgie smugglers.
1: And also,
0: look at Tony Abbott.
1: They say also here, I was just having a quick look at this, that during courtship, the male vibrates his wings as he sings a little song. So maybe he's trying to get them to do that at the same
0: time. That's like Fitzy and Whipper at the Flutarg.
1: Well, that's a charming story, unless you're one of those birds and they're not so charming.
0: You've got more.
1: What about this story? This happened on a Qantas plane, a Qantas Boeing 787 Dreamliner. Was taken out of service. Passengers were stranded overseas because they reported being bitten by bed bugs aboard the airline's nonstop Perth to Rome flight in October. Cabin crew reportedly gave affected passengers antihistamines on medical advice, but supplies ran out during the flight. Supplies, you've got bed bugs.
0: Yeah.
1: Bed bugs are terrible things.
0: What actually is a bed bug?
1: Well, it's a tiny little mite that hitches a ride in luggage and clothing and hides in seat seams and other small bits and pieces. So many hotels are plagued with this as well. So it's no surprise that it's come onto an aeroplane. The bites can cause itchy red welts, but apparently they're not known to transmit disease. It's just an itchiness that you get. And they're not easy to get rid of. Apparently you have to heat bed bugs. They die at 40 to 50 degrees of sustained heat.
0: Right.
1: So you need a steamer to kill the eggs or, now they're on the boats,

0: I've amused myself. Or you get professional help, pest control, or very strong vacuum cleaning. So even if you go home and they're all through your luggage, what the hell do you do?
1: Remember in the old days they used to walk down the corridor, the hostie, you'd walk down the corridor, spray.
0: Yeah, and we go, fair enough.
1: Now that's people, usually when you're coming back from Bali.
0: Now people don't even want to have COVID vaccines to protect them against, you know, do
1: sure.
0: your own reading.
1: Yeah.
0: You know, but then we'd let anyone spray anything in our face.
1: You just accepted it.
0: Yeah. So there's a bit of an aviation roundup for you, Brendan. Fitzy and Whipper doing that too.
1: I think they will be.
0: Now with added bed bugs.
1: I'm sure Red Bull will be on board. Miguel Maestre has arrived. He joins us next. It's Jonesy Demander driving you home for Jack.

0: It's Jonesy and Amanda driving you home.
1: Tell you what, you know when Miguel Maestre has arrived in the studio, everything's louder, yeah. Everyone's laughing, the staff get distracted.
0: Mm-hmm.
1: Did you bring any chips, by the way?
2: Oh, well, some beers.
0: Did you bring me some beers?
2: Yes.
0: Good.
1: Well, here is Miguel Maestre, my beloved Miguel
0: Maestre.
1: Give it
0: up for him.
1: He's in the flesh.
0: Actually, we need the fiesta. Come on.
2: Vamos. Stand in close to the microphone.
1: Here we go. Come on.
2: Go. See what I've done here, right? Far away from the microphone. In the air waves.
1: I think you're getting the words wrong these days. Yeah.
0: Last time you came in here, you brought your saxaboom in. Which you paid an incredible amount of money
1: What's
0: for.
1: A saxaboom again?
2: A saxaboom is a toy from 1979, which is like an old relic.
0: Yeah, I don't.
2: That's how toys used to look.
0: I've got a bit of it here. How much did you pay for it?
2: This cost a fortune because when Jack Black went on national TV and he did his piece with the saxaboom, they all sold out. Within 5 minutes, because people watch it.
0: And
2: the man went
0: crazy. The fact, is it true that you spent so much money that you don't get any more saxaboom at home?
2: <with your wife? laughs> Oh, my God, can you high five? I need a longer hand to high five away to this
0: crazy. Away from your crazy purchases. You were great on Chefs Ahoy. I watched that last week.
1: You were very so good.
2: Chefs Ahoy was great. You have Peter Hellier here, which it was amazing.
1: Yes.
2: And it's a fantastic cooking show. We were cooking for 4,000 people in a cruise ship, but it was amazing.
0: Yep. Was there any chefs that got seasick? Because that would be a concern, wouldn't it?
2: Well, I mean, you think about like the guys with the cameras when we're filming, because they had to look through the
0: lens.
2: Look through the they had to look through the lenses.
0: Yeah.
2: They're looking through there, and the motion of the ocean, the kids moving, sometimes they get sick and they have to stop filming to keep, like, filming the recipe, which is a very common thing.
1: That's right.
2: But not the chefs.
0: Not the chefs.
2: We're tough.
0: Yeah.
2: So real chefs are tough.
0: Yeah, because well, you wear those.
2: Sick.
0: That's why you wear those hats, because you're so tough. You can wear those big white
2: puffy
0: hats.
2: But that is.
1: Is there a reason for the shape?
0: Yeah,
2: that is. Like, I mean, I'm not sure. I'm not going to make up any stories because I need to check that. But the thing is, like this, the thing the hat is like that. That's pure cleanness.
0: Yep.
2: It's white. Keep the hair in there. You have a little bit of beard.
1: But then why is there a big buffy bit at the top? Mm.
2: Because I think that was in the old French Nouvelle Cuisine. That was like how the chef used to look like. And nothing is dragon.
0: And they put it on
2: times.
0: They put it on the chicken drumstick. Remember the roast chicken?
1: Is that a homage to the chef?
0: Is it? He's a chef.
2: That is like a real old. That is such a Bogan thing.
0: Is it?
2: Yes. And that shows
0: really?
2: As well.
1: Is it pretending?
2: Your culinary tendencies.
1: Is it pretending to be posh? Is that why?
2: Yeah, kind of like gourmet. That's
0: right.
2: Actually, that's
0: and you put the little
2: so vintage. That is really, I love that.
1: Puts little socks on.
0: Oh.
1: Look, you are doing a series of shows of good food and wine shows, and coming up to Christmas, you're doing Christmas shows.
0: Yep.
1: I always love your Christmas cooking. So, what have you got for Christmas this year?
2: Okay, so first I got the Good Food and Wine Show in Brisbane, which is like the end of my tour around the country, which is amazing. I mean, I've been doing this for nearly, I think, will be my 135 Good Food and Wine shows.
0: Well,
2: to put that in perspective. I mean, like, I think Djokovic just won 100 titles of ATP.
1: I think he works a bit harder than you.
2: Well, everybody got, we got the different
1: skill set.
2: Fields.
1: That's right.
0: No, the Spanish are well known for their work ethic.
2: Yes.
0: Remember when Dolly Parton went to Spain and she sung, working 9 to 11. What a way to make
2: it even. Sleeping the siesta. But no, in Christmas is great because we do the Christmas show, which is very inspiring for people to get all the ideas for Christmas. Everybody feels a little bit lost with the turkey, the ham. And it's a lot of, this year we're making a really good, it's an inspiration in the Bake Off, which is going to be a lot of the bakers. It's going to be showcasing like a lot of the, how to do the pavlova differently, how to do like really nice centerpieces of chocolate cakes. How to, you know, all the things are easy to just, I mean, you know, when people come in, inspiration is one of the things we look in the most when it comes to Christmas. And you always cook the same things, but you want to have little tips.
1: Mm-hmm.
0: Sure.
2: Because, I mean, how many times in TV we have worked in a Christmas segment? I think Amanda and I have done a Christmas 10 different ways
1: That's
2: in
1: right.
2: 10 different years.
1: That's
2: and
1: right.
2: all we did was putting the hand in different parts of the turkey.
1: That's
2: Do you remember, though? We never could film it properly. Remember when
1: because
2: we were filming the turkey?
1: Because we'd always laugh.
2: And will you be stuffed?
1: Even the turkey would be laughing.
0: Yeah. Speaking of stuffed turkey, the TV Week, there was an article, The Living Room's coming back. Is this true?
2: This is. I mean, I don't know. I hear it.
0: Is this true?
1: Are you saying create it and it will come?
0: He's manifesting.
2: I think I hit a little bird. Was it a turkey? I hit a little bird. I'm not sure if it was the same noise, Amanda, that you were doing when you were stuffing the turkey. But I hit a little bird that they wanted to bring back the living room.
1: Everyone has always said that because they were stupid to let it go, let's say.
2: And it's thousands of comments. Every day, maybe hundreds, but like thousands.
1: Every day someone will ask me about the living room. I think, you know, we all know it was a great show.
0: There was a great show.
1: It's gone.
2: I think that was a fair rumor. Sometimes rumors come from places.
1: Look at your face.
0: Rumors come from you.
1: Come from places.
2: Made it all the way to TV Week. What are the chances, Amanda?
0: Well, for tickets to Good Food and Wine Show, head to goodfoodshow.com.au. Miguel Maestre. Play him out. Here he goes. Come on, sing along. Here it is. It's Jonesy and Amanda driving you home for Jam Nation.
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14: Tin Hat Tuesday.
15: Tin Hat Tuesday. Last week, my son Jack gave us one of the conspiracy theories he had heard. He didn't claim it was his own. He just sort of...
14: What was his one again?
15: It was that people are being pushed to own electric cars because it means that you can be under surveillance more often. That we'll all be under surveillance because of the telemetry in our cars. I don't look at any of the comments after our Tin Hat conversations. He looked at some of them and he was called a cooker, of course. Yep. And he liked the ones that also said, this will upset your lefty woke mum. So that's why I don't look at the comments after Tin Hat
14: Tuesday. I'm sorry for writing that.
15: I know. Which one of those was yours? Both?
14: I tell you what, he did very well. You both did very well on Sean McAuliffe's Parent Night last night.
15: Yeah, we were on the show as contestants, as a duo, mum and son.
14: My eldest son was yelling at the TV about the wrestling because that's his wheelhouse.
15: Well, also, I realised I didn't pick that category for Jack, and I realised afterwards that was also his wheelhouse. That's where we could have got some points, and I didn't know.
14: Yeah. So we'll revisit that. Also, Tin Hat Tuesday, jonesyandamanda.com.au if you would like to join us. It's Jonesy and Amanda driving you home for Jam Nation.

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1: Yes!
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0: Good afternoon to you. It's Jonesy and Amanda driving you home. Congratulations to both of you, yourself and Jack, for appearing on the TV last night.
1: We were on Sean. You did a good job. We were contestants on Sean McAuliffe's Parents Night on Channel 10, and it was fun.
0: And so, the apple doth fall not far from the tree when it comes to young Jack.
1: Well, Fractured Shakespeare wasn't a selection of our categories, which is just as well.
0: Yep.
1: So what happens is there's a variety of questions, and you have to decide how much your kid will know about anything in particular.
0: How did Liam feel? Did Liam watch it as well?
1: He watched it. He's not sort of, he's not jealous about Jack's theatrics, if you know what I mean.
0: No,
1: he's
0: of course.
1: Path.
0: Yeah. But Liam's a funny guy.
1: Oh, he is.
0: Right.
1: No, that's right. But Jack's always happy
0: just
1: to be
0: so they
1: clown.
0: Know that Uncle Jonesy loves them both equally.
1: Of course. Interesting with some of the questions, because you forget that generationally there's stuff that Jack just won't know. For example, it was guess the model, and there was a picture of a car and a picture of a famous model.
0: Yeah.
1: And it kind of went a bit like this.
2: Name the model.
3: Oh.
2: Amanda.
3: A for Jack.
2: A for Jack. Jack, you say.
4: Is that Jessica Alba?
2: No, it's not Jessica Alba. No, I'm sorry. It's Elle McPherson.
1: Elle McPherson. You have to wonder whether, why would he know who? It didn't occur to me that he wouldn't know who Elle McPherson was, but why would he?
0: Yeah.
1: There's another one, guess the ant, and there was a picture of a bull and a picture of a fire. So obviously it's bull ant and fire ant. Jack looked at the picture of the bull. I picked that one for him, and he got a bit confused.
2: Name the ant, Amanda.
3: B.
4: Antlers.
3: Oh, God.
5: Oh, no, take that back.
2: No, no.
1: So we were all together last night when
0: that's
1: we watched
0: it. That's
1: where
0: you swore.
1: We all watched it together last night, and some of them, Jack's going, oh, I'm an idiot, and other bits I'm going, yes, you're an idiot. No, it was great fun. We really enjoyed it. I was very proud of Jack last night.
0: Well, good-o.
1: Okay, we've wrapped up.
0: No, I'm just letting good-o. You
1: good-o. Good-o.
0: Well done.
1: Thank you.
0: Well done.
1: Tin.
0: You'll make a business in this.
1: Thank you, Brendan. I appreciate it. Keller and Son.
0: Keller and Son. Yeah. Keller Instinct.
1: Yeah.
0: This is a good
1: idea.
0: Was
1: that the name of my book?
0: No, wasn't it Serial Keller?
1: No, it was Keller Instinct, I think. Natural Born Keller. I can't even remember what
0: Natural
1: my
0: own Born book. Keller.
1: Is that
0: wasn't
1: my book?
0: That?
1: No. Ryan, can you Google what my book was called? This is bad, isn't it?
0: You did write it.
1: Of course I wrote it.
0: My one, 50 Shades of 50, still available for Christmas.
5: Natural Born Keller.
1: Natural Born Keller.
0: We should do a double deal. You know, put your book and my book
1: together. Bundle them together for Christmas.
0: Straight into the pulp mill.
1: Add some recipes, we're done.
0: Tin Ad Tuesday is here. We've got some great conspiracy theories. Would you like to join us? It's Jonesy and Amanda driving you home for Jam Nation.
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0: Hello there. It's Jonesy and Amanda driving you home this Tuesday afternoon. Not just any normal Tuesday, not any run-of-the-mill Tuesday.
1: Well, sadly it is. On our show, Tuesday does mean this.
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3: Do you believe in that the world is flat? I don't know, eh?
0: Tin Hat Tuesday now comes with its own sponsor.
1: Can you believe it? What started as a bit of a joke at the beginning of the year has gone crazy. We have millions and millions of hits on this from all around the world when we talk about our conspiracies.
0: And thanks to our very, very good friends at Bitdefender.
1: When I say it's our conspiracies, I pass on conspiracies that I have seen that I don't believe.
0: And you don't buy into this.
1: Mine.
0: You're not some sort of kook. You're not a cooker.
1: I'm not a conspiracy theorist, but I'm fascinated by these.
0: Yep.
1: Now, have a listen to these guys. I often see these men, the good liars, they're called, and they go around to Trump rallies and they ask them about various bits and pieces that they believe. It's very funny. This woman that this man talks to claims that the mayor of Dallas is often taken over by Robin Williams, the actor. Goes a little bit like this.
4: I met Robin Williams in person in Dallas.
5: So if you met Robin Williams in Dallas, what did he look like?
4: Robin Williams.
5: He was disguised as the mayor of Dallas? So Robin Williams was disguised as the mayor of Dallas. Does the mayor of Dallas exist or is that Robin Williams always?
4: No.
6: I don't think it's always him. No. Sometimes these people did bad things. So they said, we'll give you a break, but you have to do this. Right? Okay. So,
5: and then Robin Williams, one of the most famous people, celebrities, you know, in the last 60 years, he was put in place of the mayor of Dallas.
6: Right, I believe, or just for that weekend.
1: Just for the weekend.
0: Just put in some ordinance.
1: Because the mayor wanted a weekend off. He said, you know, so no one will notice if I put Robin Williams in my place, although he's been dead for some time.
0: That was the same thing about Bruce Lee. Bruce Lee died, but he did not die. The Hong Kong police got him to be a special operative within the Hong Kong police force.
1: Well, see, that's...
0: So they took him away from Hollywood.
1: Right.
0: But this was cited even in The Office. You've taken the most famous Asian actor in the world and you put him in the Hong Kong police force and no one would notice that.
1: What does that say about our racism that we didn't notice?
0: They all look the same to you, martial arts stars.
1: But what's happened here is this isn't saying that it's the actual Robin Williams. What they say, and this is the theme on a lot of these things, is that somehow people morph into others.
0: Sure.
1: The real Robin Williams hasn't been hiding somewhere and comes out for a weekend as the Dallas mayor. This mayor changes his particles to morph into him.
0: Oh, okay.
1: It's a lizard people kind of situation.
0: Yeah. I think in my age, I used to really buy into conspiracy theories, but then I...
1: No, they're not fun anymore.
0: Well, when I got into my 50s, I just couldn't be bothered. You look at September 11, if that indeed was set up by the government or Israel or whatever... You go and knock on the White House door. Melania opens the door. Hey, Melania, I know. She goes, okay.
1: What do you mean?
0: Well, what do you do? I know. Like, I know about the conspiracy theory.
1: Who's saying that? I don't understand.
0: Like, what are you going to do? Even if you did know, what would you do?
1: Well, what happens is it means you distrust people in authority. That's the danger of all this. What about this guy? Similar situation. He's being interviewed and he says, I'll just give you a précis of what he's about to tell you. He says that he was involved in January 6th, and he got a little bit injured that day, not because of the crowds pressing in on him and the riots, but because he was sprayed with vaccine components and there were frozen spike proteins. Have a listen.
7: I think they sprayed us with vaccine components in January 6th. So I am a January 6th person, and, you know, I've got some damage, and a lot of people I've talked to that were there got...
8: They sprayed you with vaccine components on January 6th?
7: Yes, I certainly believe they did.
8: It was also really cold. Is it possible that that's why you're...
7: I think the really cold was the frozen spike proteins.
1: Obviously.
7: And I think the cold was, you know, somewhat of a weather modification that they were doing. So I think...
1: Let's cut him off there. But he goes on to say that anyone who took Pfizer is now owned by Pfizer.
0: Yeah.
1: Anyone that took Moderna is owned by Moderna, etc. It's Borg Genesis. You're enslaved by them, and whoever gave you the shot, you are now like a cyborg doing their bidding.
0: Oh, Well, I think I took them all. I think I took the blood clotty one and the heart swelly one and I don't know, what was the other one, the third arm growing
1: out
0: of
1: your back
0: one.
1: Yeah, and it stopped you getting a really bad case of COVID. What a weird side effect.
0: Dude, I've been getting vaccines since I was 6 weeks
1: old. Okay, what have you got for us?
0: Yep.
1: What do you – I've got some more actually
0: have
1: as
0: you?
1: Well, but give us your – please, we'd like to have yours. I've got one more that features Sydney Sweeney.
0: Well.
1: Wow. Suddenly Jonesy's tin hat is a-spinning.
0: It's Jonesy and Amanda driving you home for Jam Nation.
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0: Hello there, it's Jonesy and Amanda. It is the 13th of October. It's Tuesday, no less.
1: Do you believe in that the world is flat? I don't know, eh?
0: That means a Tin Hat Tuesday. So far, Robin Williams is the mayor of Dallas, albeit a part-time mayor.
2: Just sometimes on the weekend, and it's not the actual Robin Williams. Mm-hmm. It's a morphing version of him that steps into the body.
0: Serious Robin Williams or crinkly-faced Robin Williams?
2: I think any Robin Williams. I don't know what the mayor is like, but yep. Who wouldn't love Robin Williams to be there instead? Who wouldn't love that? The other one was that during January 6th, mm-hmm. When people got injured, it was actually because the icicles from the sky were injecting them with vaccines, yep. And therefore they are now under the sort of control of various big bio, big pharma.
0: You mentioned before Sydney Sweeney.
2: I have a conspiracy. Okay. I was wondering if you'd remember that.
0: I'm just curious.
2: Have a listen to how this conspiracy theory begins.
3: Okay, so this is a crazy rabbit hole, but both of these women are Israeli spies.
2: Stop. I forgot to mention Marilyn Monroe and Sydney Sweeney. As he says, they're both Israeli spies. Now listen.
3: Okay, so this is a crazy rabbit hole, but both of these women are Israeli.
2: And Sydney Sweeney. As he says, they're both Israeli spies. Now listen.
3: Okay, so this is a crazy rabbit hole, but both of these women

0: funded Zionist militias, used Rat Pack comic Joel Bishop.
1: It's just exhausting. But I'll tell you, this last sentence here has appealed to me enormously. So talking about this big thing with Marilyn Monroe and why she became an Israeli spy, and they say, I now posit a guess that they're doing the same thing to us right now with Sydney Sweeney. You like this quote, Brendan? That's right. Israel has hired a beautiful, full-breasted temptress to seduce the goyim, meaning the non-Jewish people, of America. And then he says at the end, allegedly.
2: Oi, oi, oi.
1: Oi, oi, oi.
2: Sign me up.
1: But you're the fiddler on the roof. How did we get there? We'd like to know what you've got for us.
2: It's Jonesy and Amanda driving you home for Jam Nation.

0: Hello there. It's Jonesy D'Amato driving you home. Robin Williams is the mayor of Dallas.
1: Sydney Sweeney occasionally
0: is an Israeli spy, as her ninth cousin Marilyn Monroe was an Israeli spy.
1: These aren't statements. These are conspiracy
0: On any other
1: theories.
0: Day, they'd seem a little bit nuts, but not today, for today is...
2: Do you believe in that the world is flat? I don't know, eh?
0: Tin Hat Tuesday.
1: Tin Hat Tuesday, where we donour tin hats and we hear your conspiracy theories.
0: Greg has joined us.
1: Hello, Greg. What have you got for us?
3: Okay. JFK was killed by the CIA because JFK wanted to form a treaty with Nikita Khrushchev, the premier of the USSR, back in the early 60s.
1: So he wanted like a peace offering, and the CIA weren't happy with that because they needed them to be an enemy?
3: Yes, and also the Pentagon were getting a lot of money from supplying armaments to the friendly nations.
1: Providing armaments.
0: The Iran-Contra affair.
1: So that they would fight against Russia, so there was money in it for them. Is that what you say? Am I following this?
3: Yes, you got it in one. Now, remember, the Cold War was still on. And you've got the Cuban Missile Crisis, the Six-Day War and all that sort of stuff.
0: Yeah. See, the Six-Day War, that was a pretty heavy thing back in before JFK left this mortal coil.
1: So you're saying the conspiracy theory is the CIA wanted that all that to continue. We needed the same enemies because there was a lot of money and munitions, etc.
3: Very much so, yeah. Now, I saw this on the net, so I can't substantiate the claims made on the program that I saw, but it makes you think.
0: It does make you think.
1: And the fact you can't substantiate it means you've come to the right place.
0: JFK blown away. What else do I have to say?
1: Thanks, Billy Joel.
0: Thank you, Greg.
1: This is what happens. Please, anytime you like, give us your conspiracy theories. Tell us which ones. I didn't even get to the woman who spent 57 years living with a Bigfoot family. That's for next week.
0: Okay.
1: Photographic evidence, apparently.
0: Oh, well. JonesyDemander.com.au. We have other fish to fry. Instagram on the way. It's Jonesy Demander driving you home for Jam Nation.

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1: We don't want any confrontation around this, Katie. At the end of the day, we have vulnerable people who need to move to more appropriate accommodation. If there are protesters and people who are trying to make this a massive political issue, we're just not going to play into that. You will not get the footage you want to make this a hysterical sideshow. So we will continue to respectfully work with those people. The facility is now open. We've done all of the work and it is excellent.
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19: Bad Amanda. Bad Amanda.
1: Am I going to see Jonesy?
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8: What a creep. I've heard them describe him as a drunken idiot.
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7: It's showtime!
13: As a man, I love telemetry. In this day and age where we have telemetry for everything, just look at Bathurst. There was every bit of telemetry that you needed. Although, poor old Anton Di Pasquale. He ran out of petrol at the end.
2: Yeah, well, what wouldn't his telemetry have told him to?
13: When they said, you need
2: walk
13: to fill
2: back,
13: up.
2: Get a jerry can.
13: In China, they've got your work toilet cubicle. They now have a large digital counter out on the top of it, indicating how long you've spent in the Chinese dunny.
2: Let me speculate. It's the men's toilet.
13: I would say so.
19: Women don't hang around.
13: Women spend a lot of time.
19: No, there's a big debate, and this is a much bigger debate than we have time for here.
13: Mm-hmm.
19: That men use their time in the toilet to get out of work, to get out of domestic duties at home, to get out of child rearing. Women are, no, seriously, they are. This is a big deal.
13: So someone goes to the toilet to get out of child rearing.
19: Yeah, because women are saying, my husband comes home from work and spends 2 hours in the toilet.
13: Two hours in the morning.
19: This is what I'm hearing. Men spend an hour in the loo in the morning.
13: Two hours.
19: Sitting goofing off, going through their phone.
13: Mm-hmm.
19: That's your driveway time. That's your quiet time. Women don't get that time.
13: Sure.
19: We don't get dunny time, as you say. What's your record, you reckon, in the toilet?
13: Oh, I don't think I've set a record. I would like
19: to see. Would you in those Chinese toilets?
13: Have you ever seen a Chinese toilet?
19: Actually, it'd be it's not something you want to
13: spend a lot of time in there.
19: In and out, quick, smart.
13: So you've got poor old Dean. He ran out. Anton ran out of fuel. He ran out of gas. And here we are.
19: Here we are discussing how long you're spending generating it.
13: These are the times in which we live.
19: Look, coming up next, Shane Gillis is an American comedian. He's been controversial in the past, but he hosted Saturday Night Live with a monologue that's upset a lot of women and a lot of men, and we'll talk about it next.
13: That's coming up. Also, Instagram makes its return, jonesyandamanda.com.au. It's Jonesy and Amanda driving you home for Jam Nation.

0: Hello there, it's Jonesy and Amanda driving you home this Tuesday afternoon.
1: I've seen a lot of commentary today about Saturday Night Live, the latest edition of Saturday Night Live. They have a celebrity host and sometimes it's a comedian, sometimes it's a musician, all kinds of different people. This time it was comedian Shane Gillis, and he's been in trouble before. He was hired by Saturday Night Live to be a writer and a performer, then some old inappropriate comments he'd made in his own stand-up came up, and they said, that's not the culture we like here, so we're not going to use you anymore.
0: It's pretty right on left, the old Saturday Night Live.
1: Yeah.
0: I never find it really funny. I liked Norm Macdonald when he was on it. And
1: well, a lot of Australians don't like it. The sketches are long form, but America, for Americans, this show is everything. For Americans, millions sit down to watch it, particularly for the opening monologue. This week, this comedian, Shane Gillis, in his opening monologue, said something that has really upset a lot of people. Amongst other bits in his monologue, he said this.
2: I try to go to a public gym. Going to the public gym as a fat guy, especially in New York, it's a nightmare, dude. It's just the hottest gay guys you've ever seen. They're jacked, and they look at me, they're like, yeah, right. I know, dude. Also, I haven't been to the gym in so long, I didn't know women just dress like whores now. Look, I'm sorry. There's no other way to describe. Have you seen it? I've seen it. The shorts. Have you seen the shorts? Those neon. They're like artificial bait colored. The wrinkles go like around the cheeks and all combine at the butthole. And don't look. You're not allowed to look. For real, don't look, because they are filming. I'm in the background of like 10 TikToks right now.
1: I don't know if that laughter is real or canned. They do have a live audience. I don't know who is laughing, because that is incredibly extraordinary. Dan Levy from Schitt's Creek has came straight out and made this comment.
3: Women wearing short shorts to the gym does not make them whores. It makes the men calling them whores misogynists. There's a difference there. By the way, I've seen more men's nipples at the gym than I've ever seen women showing their bodies off.
1: See, this is the thing. As they say, women have spent decades fighting to be taken seriously, to feel safe in public. And now what they wear to the gym, wearing gym clothes to exercise comfortably at the gym, and they're being called whores. Mm. This is quite extraordinary. I read this on the site. This is You Wanted This, and I really love the pricey of this. Let's go back to him calling the women whores wearing shorts at the gym. The word whore is not a description of clothing. It's a moral judgment about the women wearing it. It says the way you have dressed your body has told me something about your character, your worth, and what you deserve. It's the same logic that asks what she was wearing when she was assaulted. This is why women don't feel safe, it goes on to say, not because of dark alleys, because of the culture that decides what's acceptable to say about them in the spotlight, and there are zero repercussions. So many comedians claim they can't say anything anymore for fear of being cancelled. Well, Shane Gillis called women whores on live television in front of millions of people, and nobody flinched. Comedy should not be above criticism. Comedy is culture, and what we laugh at tells us what we think is normal. And they go on to say, what I can't get my head around is that Gillis made these comments the same week that the Cornell case was dominating global headlines. In the middle of all that, a man stood on the most watched stage in American comedy and called women whores for wearing shorts, and nobody said anything. It's just extraordinary, isn't it?
0: Yeah. Well, you know, it's just a word. Like, really, it's using that word. That's the problem. Like, if you said, did a bit about material and about the lack of material that girls wear these days at the gym or at the beach, it's a different kettle of fish.
1: I still don't think these days, when women are fighting so hard to feel comfortable in
0: public
1: spaces.
0: But I get where he's going. And this is where people say, are you into all that woke junk these days? I'm not really, but, you know, because we've been doing this for so long, we've changed what we'd say. I think whore is a terrible word.
1: Oh, my God.
0: It's one that I wouldn't say, you know, but I'm saying if I was to do that bit, there is an observation when you go to the beach or the gym, you see those scrunchy bum pants and you go, whoa, you know, where do you look? You know, that's that, and that's the relatable nature, and people are trying to articulate how they feel about that in this space.
1: But what you're saying is how that makes you
0: feel.
1: But
0: a woman can wear whatever she wants.
1: As opposed to a judgment about her. And they're two different things.
0: That's exactly it.
1: And there this person here, things. I saw this, pro men cycling can wear skin-tight spandex that outline their entire genitals.
0: Yes.
1: And no one says anything.
0: I know.
1: Women wear shorts and a sports bra to the gym and they're called whores on national television.
0: No one talks about the moose knuckle.
1: Where are we now? Where are we? It's just in the midst of this climate that Saturday Night Live, of all shows, must have run through his monologue and said, okay, great, tick, off you go. What a moment. And I'm glad people are speaking out about it.
0: Coming up on a different note.
1: On a different note, let's do something else.
0: Something a bit different, and I think this will be good at the Jonesy the Man at Arms for the pub test. Today, dogs with human names.
1: You are going to enjoy this chat enormously.
0: That's coming up. Also, Instagram makes its return. Your chance to win $2,000. It's Jonesy and Amanda driving you home for Jam Nation.
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0: Hello there, it's Jonesy and Amanda driving you home across Australia this Tuesday, the 13th of October.
1: You know, something interesting is happening in the animal world. Pets now are being given human names and humans are being given dog names.
0: True.
1: Baby Rex.
0: Yep.
1: What are the baby? I don't think we've had a baby
0: Max.
1: Rover. Max.
0: I got a mate, Max. And then I've got a mate that's got a dog called Max.
1: Yeah. But we're seeing dogs, of course, with human names. And some of them are okay, but other ones are quite specific. Have a listen to what I saw. I saw a TikTok of a vet speaking about this.
2: I'm a veterinarian, and this is serious. I don't know which dog owner needs to hear this, but y'all need to stop giving dogs human names that have no business being dog names. I just had to express the anal glands of Craig. Craig, do you know what that does to a person? Just 3 weeks ago, I had to express Jared's anal glands, and I've already spoken to you guys about this.
1: So we've had Craig, we've had Jared.
0: Yeah, and of course a dog,
1: I
0: Jared.
1: I know, well, that's what he's saying. He says, and he goes on to say, some dog names are fine. Oscar, as human names. Maybe Billy. Okay is a dog name. Okay is a dog name. But Craig, Jared, people are using them ironically.
0: I don't think I've ever heard a dog called Brendan.
1: No, probably not. But I love this. This was quite separate to that. I was looking at this woman who was saying, look at my stupid dogs. She had two dogs that were up on the roof.
0: Yeah.
1: She's a two-story house. These two dogs were on the roof. She turns around, she sees them, and she's calling them down.
3: Are going to... Arthur and Patricia! Like, how is this a thing? Get off the roof right now. That's not even funny. Get down.
1: Arthur and Patricia. So that wasn't the part of her TikTok. She was just saying, why are my dogs on the roof? Incidentally, they were
0: called Arthur and Patricia. Yeah.
1: I had a friend who had a dog called Patricia. That's another one that vet calls out. He says, I don't want to do the anal glands of Patricia.
0: Yeah.
1: I mean, Betty, that's an okay name for a dog.
0: Well, how's that different?
1: Because that's
0: doing that to Betty than Craig or Patricia.
1: I don't know. But let's discuss this. Let's go down to the
0: This is the sort of chat, that's reserved for...
4: the good old-fashioned pub test.
0: Plenty of dogs called Sam.
1: Well, that's okay. I think some names are okay. Where do you draw the line? Dogs with human names.
0: Mm-hmm. Maybe we should put a stop to it. Just have Spot.
1: As a human?
0: No humans called Spot.
1: And no dogs called Patricia. Dogs with human names. What do you think? Does this pass the pub test?
0: It's Jonesy and Amanda driving you home for Jam Nation.
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0: tonight.
1: Hello, it's Jonesy and Amanda driving you home. That's okay. It's time.
2: Fast money,
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4: any money. Jonesy and Amanda's.
1: Somebody, we have 10 questions, 60 seconds on the clock. You could pass if you don't know an answer. We'll come back to that question if time permits. You get all the questions right, $1,000.
0: You can make it $2,000 by answering a bonus question, but it is double or nothing, so there is some jeopardy involved.
1: Has anyone ever named a dog Melissa?
0: We'll have to ask Melissa.
1: Of Clyde North. Hello, Melissa.
0: Hello, Melissa.
5: Hi, how are you going?
0: Very well. In the pub test, we're asking how you feel about dogs with human names. Have you ever met a Melissa dog?
5: No, I have not.
1: No. No, I can't. It's not the sort of...
0: Well, see, neither is Jared, as that guy said he had to drain the anal glands of Jared, his vet. He was a vet, by the way.
1: Drain the anal glands. Were they playing at Knotfest? Melissa.
5: Yes.
1: $2,000 could be yours.
0: Yes, we've got 10 questions. We've got 60 seconds. If you're not sure, say pass. We might have time to come back, okay?
5: Yep.
0: All right, Melissa, good luck because here we go. Here comes question number one. What colour is our $20 note?
5: Red.
0: Question two, what kind of animal is a woodpecker?
5: Bird.
0: Question three, how many days are there in this month?
5: 31.
0: Question four, which fantasy world has a lion, a witch and a wardrobe?
5: Narnia.
0: Question five, hollandaise and pesto are types of what?
5: Sauces.
0: Question six, which sport is Babe Ruth associated with?
5: Baseball.
0: Question seven, acrylic, oil and enamel are types of what?
5: Paint.
0: Question eight, in which country did the side dish kimchi originate?
5: Japan.
0: Oh, it's Korea.
5: Korea.
0: Oh, that was a bad Korea move.
1: I thought you were going to pass.
0: Oh, Melissa, you were so clear until then. Oh, bugger.
1: Melissa.
0: Oh, I'm sorry, Melissa.
5: So close.
0: Oh, so close.
1: So close.
0: Thank you for playing.
1: So
0: thank you.
1: Melissa, thank you for being part of Instagram. If you like, Melissa would like to join us, jonesyandamanda.com.au. The pub test, that's coming up next. It's Jonesy and Amanda driving you home for Jam Nation.

0: Across Australia, it's Jonesy and Amanda driving you home this Tuesday afternoon. Now is as good a time as any to get on down to the Jonesy and Amanda Arms for
1: the pub test.
2: Pub test.
3: Let's pass the pub test.
1: If something sounds unlikely, then it should fail the pub test.
2: Yeah, the pub test.
4: Doesn't pass the sniff test.
5: Stop it. It's not helpful.
0: Big issues. Dogs with human names. Humans with dogs' names. Does it pass the pub test?
6: It's a topsy-turvy world, but I saw this TikTok from a veterinary surgeon.
7: I'm a veterinarian, and this is serious. I don't know which dog owner needs to hear this, but y'all need to stop giving dogs human names that have no business being dog names. I just had to express the anal glands of Craig. Craig, do you know what that does to a person? Just 3 weeks ago, I had to express Jared's anal glands.
6: Jared was thrilled. He doesn't say that Jared was a dog, by the way. And I saw this fabulous TikTok. This woman was saying, oh, look, my dogs are up on the roof. Aren't they ridiculous? But this is what I heard.
8: Arthur and Patricia, get off the roof right now. That's not even funny.
6: Two Labradors up on the roof.
0: This is the times in which we live.
6: So what do you think? Dogs with human names. Does it pass the pub test?
9: Who let the dogs out?
10: Sorry. It's a dog.
11: We have a dog. Well, she's a girl and her name is Dennis and she's a girl.
12: My name is Sarah and when I married my husband about 7-8 years ago, he had a Kelpie called Sarah. The family used to make all sorts of jokes about the two-legged Sarah and the four-legged Sarah. It became quite a thing.
13: Max. Max. M-A-X. Everyone calls their dog Max.
14: I think it's pretty ordinary. Why would you give a dog a human name, really? You'd have to be so eccentric.
15: My best friend's mum named her dog Kelly, and that's my name. And then my teacher's horse was also called Kelly, so it's not just dog.
16: My husband was on the golf course, and there was a very posh woman on the golf course yelling out, Philip! Philip! Her dog's name was Philip.
17: I think it's good. I think that dogs are allowed to have human names. Our dog's name's Neville.
18: It's not on, and it's just as bad some of the stupid human names have been given to humans. I like Butch and Spike and those sort of dog names.
0: Yeah.
6: For humans or for dogs?
0: Well, I know a Butch and a Spike.
6: But it's funny if you know, for example, if you've got a friend called Kelly, then calling your dog Kelly, that's loaded in a different way.
0: And Butch, she's lovely.
19: Righto, you two. That's enough.
6: Well, that is it. Tomorrow's TikTok Tucker. Last week we had bananas in ranch dressing, Oreos and orange juice and passata, or sort of like a marinara sauce with chocolate chip cookies dipped in.
0: What will Mum be cooking tomorrow?
6: I wonder.
0: With a bit of TikTok Tucker cooking. 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If you'd like to sign up for Instagram or any of the other fruit on the show, TikTok, what's it called, that thing we do, Tin Hat Tuesday.
6: Anything you'd like to share with us, let us know.
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11: Checking those tides first. Our high tide will be at 7:20 a.m. of 6.9 metres, and then we're going to have a low tide of 0.9 metres at 2 p.m. this afternoon. The weather forecast for your day today is partly cloudy, a chance of rain around lunchtime, and a possible thunderstorm this afternoon. Tops of 34 in the city, tops 37 in the rural area, and tops of 38 in Katherine. The temps across the top end right now, though, currently in Darwin, it is 27. In Acacia Hills, it's 25, and in Katherine, it is 28.
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11: Morning, early birds. Good to see you. Good to hear from you. I am sitting here ready to go for your hump day. I'm feeling way better than what I thought I would. I hosted Dan's Trivia last night. It all went well, but I'll tell you a little bit more about that up next. And I need to, there's been a price increase on something that I didn't think there would be a price increase on. It's got something to do with bags. I'll

All right, early birds, you got Duffy here. We are doing it for Harvey Norman this morning. A Wednesday morning, a hump day, if you will. We're at the peak of the middle of the week, nearly, and then we'll go on the downward. So if you're wondering, oh, God, I need to go and do some shopping, well, Coles paper bags has just risen from 25 cents to 30 cents, and they increase this price quite quietly, actually, and apparently it is amid the ongoing cost of living pressures. The supermarket also increased the price of some other bags, including the larger chiller bags that have gone up from $4 to $4.20. Apparently, materials and transport. It claims it tried to keep the rises as low as possible. But there is the $2 online bag fee that remains unchanged if you are shopping online. So you don't need to stress about that, doing like a click and collect or something like that. But Woolworths and Aldi, they're still charging 25 cents for your paper shopping bag. So maybe that would make the difference as to what supermarket you would choose. Not that we have an Aldi up here. I wish. I hope it is still in the works of getting here. But shopping bags were once free, if we can believe. Major supermarkets began charging for them after phasing out the single-use plastic bags. That was in 2018. Once free, if we can believe. Major supermarkets began charging for them after phasing out the single-use plastic bags. That was in 2018.

0: You go to the supermarket, you forget to bring your shopping bags. Ah, there's nothing worse than it. I will say, shout out to Woolworths. So I did go and buy the roast chook bag. That was a bit of fun. It's currently sitting in my cupboard. I really don't know what I'm going to do with it. I can't say I'm a regular roast chook buyer, the bachelor's handbag, but it looks good. I might have to wear it out on Mitchell Street one day soon. So if you see me, then you didn't.
1: Katie Wolf is your voice in the territory.
2: What you're saying is $3 million has been spent on the infrastructure at Bachelor, but then when it comes to the operating costs, what are they going to be out there? Because presumably it's going to be a little bit different in terms of that service delivery, given the fact that I'm sure that there may need to be buses provided, there may need to be other services provided out there, but also I'm assuming there may need to be additional services placed out in Bachelor to support people.
3: The budget for that service is $6 million and it will operate within that budget.
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0: can't stop the spirits when I need you. This life is more than just a read through.
1: Now that's a good song for your Wednesday morning. Can't Stop Red Hot Chili Peppers to kick us off, early birds. I tell you what, it's been a long time since Dan has been away. He will be back next week, which is lovely. But I did host his trivia again last night at the Midway Berrima. And I tell you what, the crowd there, they're just fantastic. There is something about going to somebody else's trivia. It's like being a substitute teacher. They either love you or they hate you. And I didn't give him a choice not to love me, all right? But I do want to say, you get one word wrong and they crucify you. All right, guys, just because I didn't know how to pronounce that strange word that has about 12 letters in it and none of them make sense to me, get over it. You get up here and do it. So guess what? That's what I did. I got them to say it on the microphone. And who's laughing now, early birds? Who's laughing now? So if you want to have a go on the microphone, feel free. 8941-1049. I'll put anyone to air as long as you don't swear. Although I've done that before as well. So you can still have a career. But it was lots of fun. Thank you to the crew at Midway Berrima. Dan will be back on Monday. And I can't wait to hear all about his trip to Melbourne and his gaming convention that he went to. It'll be very exciting. But check him out on the socials and I'm sure he'll post something on Mix 104.9 Instagram and or Facebook as well. Right now, though, a little bit of Queen, A Kind of Magic. It's a

0: Morning, girly birds. You've got Duffy here doing it for Harvey Norman. Make sure you stay safe on the roads out there. On your way to work, on your way back from work, maybe you're going to the gym, importantly too. Lord knows I need to do a few star jumps or some push-ups. Maybe I'll do that actually while I'm in the studio. Oh, imagine if I get absolutely buff and then Dan goes away for 2 weeks and he comes back and I'm jacked. I just want to remind you that your chance, if you're out and about this afternoon, to find the fuel croc and get $50 off your next trip to the Bowser. Pretty incredible. It's all thanks to CJD Equipment. They do everything for us. They're Australian made. And they've actually got the world's best powered by Isuzu trucks. And again, reliability is everything with CJD. You can go and check them out. The Kenworth trucks are massive and gorgeous, if I do say so myself, coming from a truck family background as well. So don't forget, $50 if you find the fuel croc. That will be happening probably within Luke's show this afternoon. That is from 12 till 2. So keep your ears locked to Mix 104.9. Up next, though, we've got your news and weather.
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14: Good morning, Louise Nielsen here with you. The more than 120 residents from Yessa Homelessness Shelter have now been moved, with some finding accommodation elsewhere, but most moved more than 100 kilometres away to a temporary replacement facility in Bachelor. Leader of the Opposition, Selena Yubo, says the CLP has botched Yessa's relocation, as many questions remain about what services will be brought into the town to support the new residents.
15: Quite concerning. People waiting around in the hot sun for buses. Unfortunately, I think one of the buses broke down on the way to Bachelor, which is, you know, of course, unfortunate. But it's just been this huge rush job over 3 months. The CLP's had 3 months since they announced themselves that Yessa would be closed.
14: Emergency management leaders have converged in Darwin for a symposium. The event was hosted by NT Fire and Emergency Services yesterday and brought together experts to share insights, discuss seasonal outlooks and explore emerging risks and lessons from recent emergency events. It comes as clean-up efforts continue in Alice Springs following Monday's destructive storm, which left more than 9,000 properties without power. As of 5 p.m. yesterday, the number of properties without power had fallen to around 2,500. And more Territorians are reaching out for mental health support earlier, with 8,196 people in Darwin living with a mental health condition. Beyond Blue research shows 41% of Australians sought mental health support, while fewer without are dealing or going without help. CEO Georgie Harmon says more Australians are taking steps to seek support for their mental health.
16: And that's increased from 37% in 2022 to 41% in 2026. The research also suggests that fewer people were delaying or going without support, and more people reached out for support before their distress was at moderate to high levels.
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20: Hi, I'm Phoebe Humphrey. Millions of Aussies are delaying making major property decisions due to housing affordability and uncertainty. New research from Westpac has found 41% think now is a bad time to buy a first home, while almost half think it's a bad time to sell. 75% of first home buyers are holding off until prices fall more. The Nationals leader says he agrees with the Treasurer, who's warned progressive MPs about being disrespectful to One Nation and its supporters. Although Matt Canavan is told Nine, Jim Chalmers may have an ulterior motive.
21: I think he's only saying these things because Jim is worried about losing his seat. If he wanted to respect voters, he wouldn't have jacked up taxes by the biggest amount in history.
20: And hundreds of veterans will march on Parliament House today. The rifle company Butterworth Diggers say Australia has failed to properly recognise their service. Their deployments in Malaysia between 1970 and 83 were originally classified as peacetime service before the federal government changed it to non-warlike. But the vets say it's not enough. In sport, Australia's claimed a 214-run win over South Africa in the first test in Durban. Our bowling attack restricting the Proteas to 206 all-out in the second innings. Josh Hazlewood claimed 6 for 49. Skipper Pat Cummins says he's a pleasure to bowl with.
22: Yeah, I think he gets a lot of raps for how consistent, you know, he is. You know, you could bowl him at any time.
20: They're on Fox. And the Kangaroos will go through their final preparations today ahead of tomorrow's Rugby League World Cup opener against New Zealand in Sydney. That's the latest news and sport.
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23: 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Accident breakdown and delay free. Roadworks are continuing there on Berrimba Road between the Warren Bridge and Northern Cement. Wishart Road between Kirkland Road and Hastings. Deering at the Stewart Highway, Bees Creek Road, Cordalinga as well. Swap driving to work for a holiday in Bali thanks to Flight Centre. 10-night Bali, Seminyak and Ubud combo from $699 per person. Book now at Flight Centre. That's the latest traffic on Mix 104.9.
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2: Checking those tides first, we're going to have a high tide at 7:20 a.m. of 6.9 metres and then our low tide will be 0.9 metres at 2 p.m. the Savo. And the weather forecast for your day today is partly cloudy. There's a chance of rain around lunchtime in the CBD and a possible thunderstorm this afternoon. Oh, I'm a bit excited about that. Tops of 34 in the city, tops of 37 in the rural area, tops of 38 in Katherine. And the temps across the top end right now, currently in Darwin, it is 26. In the rural area, it's 25 and in Katherine, it is 27.
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2: 5 minutes past 6 a.m. Early Birds. Good to be with you on your hump day indeed. Make sure you stay tuned for the remainder of the show because I will be shrinking those bills. And a little bit after 6:30, in fact, I'll give you your opportunity to win a Luxa charm and a free Luxa thanks to Hoskins and Copy Stop for this Luxa festival. But up next, we're going to play an 80s song right now and hopefully that can get the juices flowing for you to help me choose a song for Jukebox Hero. And I'll give you the chance to win a double pass to our Grady's Party.

Belinda Carlisle. That song is from the 80s, and here at Mix 104.9, we are doing our Grady's party at Flynn's Palmerston on the 23rd of October. That's right. It's next Friday. Can you believe it? I'm so excited, and I've got a double pass. It is, in fact, a double VIP pass that could be yours. If you're looking for something to do next Friday, you wouldn't want to miss this. It is the party of the year, okay? It is the party of the year. It's going to be so much fun. All you need to do is call me on 8941 1049. In Jukebox Hero, Luke and I are going to go head-to-head tomorrow on the show, and I need to pick a great 80s song that's going to beat him. 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Who the one, the only, the Grady's party. Call me now, 8941 1049 with your 80s song suggestion. Happy Wednesday. You're with Duffy on the Early Birds.

0: You're on the Early Birds with Duffy. Cannot believe we are here. We're in October and we've got the Grady's Party just around the corner, which means, excitingly, Luke and I are going to head-to-head in Jukebox Hero tomorrow on the show, and we're doing 80s songs, and all I need is an 80s song recommendation, one that you think I will beat Luke in, and I've got Daniel on the line with an 80s suggestion. Hey, Daniel, how are you going?
1: Good, how are you?
0: Yeah, I'm good, mate. Now, what is your favourite 80s song and one that you think I will win Jukebox Hero for tomorrow?
1: Oh, it has to be K-San off Cold Chisel, wouldn't it?
0: Oh, I reckon you're spot on. I'm going to have to get that one and give it a play up very shortly. So if I put that song up, will you vote for me to win? Is that what I'm hearing?
1: 100%.
0: Okay, 100%? That's all I want to hear.
1: Yeah.
0: I do have a double VIP pass coming your way, Daniel, because you gave me that recommendation. So if you were to go to our 80s party, well, you are coming. If you're coming to our 80s party next week, what are you going to dress up as? 80s theme.
1: I'll dress up as Jimmy Barnes for you. I'll get the chest out, bit of chest hair out for you.
0: Oh, lovely. Would you have enough time to grow that one, or?
1: I might have to do some enhancing performances.
0: Yeah, perfect. Well, we'll play Cold Chisel there and we can have a book together, and I'll get some Jimmy Barnes for you so you can get your chest out, okay?
1: Please do. Thank you.
0: That's all right. Stay right there. I'll get some details from you shortly. But Early Birds, that isn't the last chance today. I'm going to give another opportunity to someone to win a double VIP pass to our Grady's Party, so you can get excited for that one. But up next, let's talk about our incredible Luxor Festival.
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0: Morning, early birds. We're about 5 minutes away from 6:30 a.m. Doing it for Harvey Norman. You've got Duffy here. Dan is still away in Melbourne at the moment, but he will be back next Monday, I believe. Who knows? He's at a gaming convention and he's going to have the best time. I can already tell that he is. But I want to talk to you about the Luxor Festival because he's actually pretty sad that he's missing out on the Darwin International Luxor Festival. And I'm sure you have gone around and tasted the best Luxors that the territory has to offer. But not only that, the Luxor-inspired dishes is where my head is at this morning. And one that I am looking at going to is F3. That is right. F3 is the sports social down at the waterfront. You can find them. And their Luxor-inspired dish is making me salivate right now while I'm on air. So what they've written about a description for their Luxor-inspired dish, we've taken everything we love about our city's Luxor obsession and given it an F3 twist. So in this, there are crispy hot chips tossed with capsicum, onion and fragrant Luxor spices, topped with golden battered fish bites and served with a rich Luxor sauce on the side. Now let me tell you, if there's anything I love, it is potato chips, it's fish, and it is Luxor. So this is going to be perfect. I'm going to have to swing by and get my hands on it today. But if you're not a part of the Luxor League already, jump on darwinluxorfestival.com.au to make sure you get involved in that and find out what other Luxor-inspired dishes are available for you. This only goes till the end of October. You might think that that's a little far away, but I'm telling you, you have to wait an entire another year to get back involved with some of these incredible dishes. So get your hands on it. Up next, we've got your news and weather. And then following that, ooh, early birds, we've got plenty more prizes coming your way. We're going to give away a Luxor charm and a copy stop voucher.
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10: Good morning, Louise Nielsen here with you. The futures of the residents from Darwin's Yissa homelessness shelter who have moved to Bachelor remain clouded in uncertainty. The Territory Opposition is calling for the education to be considered for the more than 50 school-aged children who have been moved to the town. Several people will also continue to need medical care in Darwin. The CLP government has announced use of OC spray will become legal permanently. The reforms are also set to be extended to legalise use for 16 and 17-year-olds. Leader of the opposition, Selena Yubo, says there are still more questions that could be asked before making it permanent.
11: I've already heard questions around safety at schools. If someone takes OC spray to school, why aren't they feeling safe, etc. So I think there's a little bit more work to do on this announcement. And of course, we'll, as we always do, we'll wait with bated breath for the legislation to come through so we can scrutinise it properly.
10: New research shows Australians are changing how they seek mental health support, with some turning to artificial intelligence for help. Beyond Blue found 16% of Australians sought support from AI in the past year, compared with 41% who turned to professionals or someone they know. In Darwin, 8,196 people are living with a mental health condition. Beyond Blue CEO Georgie Harmon says people are responding differently when it comes to seeking mental health support.
12: More people are reporting recent experiences of anxiety and depression now than they were during COVID. What seems to be changing, though, is how people are responding to that distress. Rather than waiting for it to develop further, we're seeing that more people are reaching out sooner before they're really struggling.
10: And NT Fire and Emergency Services have hosted a symposium discussing seasonal outlooks and exploring emerging risks and lessons from recent emergency events. Emergency management leaders met in Darwin yesterday. It comes as cleanup efforts continue in Alice Springs following Monday's destructive storm.
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13: Hi, I'm Phoebe Humphrey. Labor is coming under fire this morning as it prepares to introduce its 30% minimum tax on trust today. The budget proposal has sparked concern from both business and families, while the Greens are pushing for a Senate inquiry. Liberal frontbencher Michaela Cash telling Seven it'll affect hundreds of thousands across the nation.
14: You're talking about mum and dads who wake up every morning. You know, they do the hard work that government needs them to do. And Anthony Albanese's reward to them, we don't care about an estimated $13.3 billion in potential restructuring costs.
13: The changes are set to take effect July 2028. The Vatican has announced Pope Leo has lung cancer. The 71-year-old pontiff underwent surgery to remove a nodule, with doctors removing a part of his lower lung. He's recovering in a Roman hospital. And another sign of the tough times that Aussie households are facing, with a Finder survey finding almost a quarter of families have either missed or delayed at least one bill in the past year so they could cover mortgage or rent. In sport, Australia has the upper hand heading into the second test against South Africa after taking out the first in Durban by 214 runs. Matt Renshaw was named player of the match for his knocks of 190 and 82. He also took two wickets. Skipper Pat Cummins telling Fox Cricket it's great to have that 1-0 lead.
15: Yeah, it's nice. It's better than the alternative. Yeah, obviously two games to play, anything can happen. But always, once you're ahead in the series, it does make things a little bit easier.
13: That's the latest news and sport.
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16: 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It's starting to build. McMinn Street of the city and the Stuart Highway, Berrima. Roadworks continuing today too on Wishart Road between Kirkland Road and Hastings Deering. 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
0: Checking those tides first, we have a high tide of 6.9 metres at 7.21 a.m. and then we'll have our low tide of 0.9 metres at 2 p.m. this afternoon. The weather forecast for your day today is partly cloudy. There's a chance of rain around lunchtime in the CBD and there's a possible thunderstorm this afternoon as well. Tops of 34 in the city, tops of 37 in the rural area, tops of 38 in Katherine, and the temps across the top end right now. Currently in Darwin, it is 27. In Humpty Doo, it's 25, and in Katherine, it's 27.
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0: Morning, Early Birds. You've got Duffy here. Dan is still away. We're about 23 minutes away from 7 a.m. Got some amazing songs coming up for you shortly. But plovers, they're out and about. It's nesting season. And yeah, I got swooped. And I want to know, do you think I ran away? Or do you think that I was the strong one in that situation? You'll find out up next. And your chance to win a Copy Stop Luxa voucher. And of course, one of those amazing wanted Hoskins Jewelers Luxa charms as well. Right now, though, bit of Keith Urban, but keep it locked to Mix 104.9 because later on in the show, about 8 a.m., I'll give you your chance to shrink those bills.

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You've got Duffy here doing it for Harvey Norman. Now, do not forget, if you love Luxor, to join the NT's Tastiest Festival. 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They do the best Luxor. But it is plover season, and I got swooped the other day. And I want to know on 8941 1049 for that charm and that free Luxor. Do you think that I ran screaming, crying away from this plover? Or did I look at it head on and attack it? Because I think there is one answer to one of those. And on 8941 1049 for that prize, what do you think I did walking along an empty, long road by myself? Did I break down in tears, or did I get the job done and stare down the barrel of the gun and tell that plover who is who? Give me a buzz right now and I'll give you that prize. If you think that I stood up for myself, or if I crumbled under the pressure of the plover,

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Mix 1049. We are about 14 minutes away from 7 a.m. and I have a Luxor charm thanks to the incredible Hoskins Jewellers and a free Luxor thanks to Copy Stop coming your way on 8941 1049. All I wanted to know is, I

0: I had a run in with a plover on the weekend. It was difficult. It is breeding season here in the top end, and you know that means they're out to get you and they come swooping. And I've got Leanne on the line. Hey, Leanne, how are you?
1: Hi, morning.
0: Okay, so I had the run in with the plover. Do you think that I stood my ground and looked at it in the eye and said, no, no, I'm not being swooped by you, I'll get you back? Or do you think I crumbled, cried, fell to the ground? What is your answer?
1: Oh, that's a hard one. I think it crumbled somehow.
0: Yeah, look, it's probably not a bad shout, but let's listen to what actually happened.
1: Okay.
2: Sorry, bud. Don't hurt me, please. Oh, you got to scare them. You got to scare them. I forgot about him. Yeah, come in, come in. I think I won. I think I won. I wasn't planning on going for a run. I got him. I got him good. Check yourself, plover. That's enough running for me.
0: So pretty much, I won. Can you believe it?
1: Well done. I would have crumbled.
0: Yeah. Look, they're actually pretty scary, aren't they? But I ended up just throwing my arms up every time it came near me and he went away from me pretty quickly. But I guess that may be a tip for our Territorians to make sure that if the plover's coming towards you, scare him back. Be the big dog in the situation. I reckon you could be the big dog, Leanne.
1: Oh, well done. I'll give it a go, but I don't know.
0: You're going to crumble and cry. I think that's what you're going to do. Well, stay right there. I'm going to get some details from you. Thank you for calling. You've got a Luxacharm coming your way thanks to Hosking's Jewellers. Make sure you head in there and see the incredible range they've got, as well as a Copy Stop Luxa voucher for the celebration of the Darwin International Luxa Festival.
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0: Little bit of Ace of Base there for you early birds. We're 5 minutes away from 7 a.m, which means we're just around the corner from our news flash. But before then, let's give you a little clue as to where you could find Luke's Geely. I feel like that has so many euphemisms in it, doesn't it? Well, if you want to find the Geely, the clue is the centre wearing its city's name. So that is right. If you go and find Luke in the Roadrunner and or Geely at 7:30 a.m, the future of driving will be right in front of you. And it just starts from $28,322 because at Darwin Geely, it is the territory's choice. And you could scan the QR code when you go and see Lukey Lou in his Geely and you have the chance to win $1,000 worth of fuel. Just incredible. How very exciting. That one only has a few more days left. That's right. The end of this week, we will find out who wins that $1,000 off fuel. So go and see Luke. The clue again is the centre wearing its city's name. Up next, we got your news and weather. Then I'm going to hit you with the 7 a.m. news flash.
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11: Good morning. Louise Nielsen here with you. New laws have been passed in the NT which strengthen penalties for drink and drug driving as well as hooning offences. The changes deliver on feedback from police and consultation with road safety and legal representatives. The changes will include police having the ability to conduct passive roadside breath tests and vehicles being impounded for serious hooning offences for 7 days for a first offence. The reforms support the CLP's Towards Zero Road Safety Action Plan 2024 to 2028. Questions continue over whether Bachelor is ready to accommodate the residents from Darwin's Yissa homelessness shelter. The Territory Opposition is calling for the education to be considered for the more than 50 school-aged children who have been moved to the town. Leader of the Opposition, Selena Yubo, says several people will also continue to need medical care in Darwin.
12: The reason why they were at Yissa, not staying in the hospital and creating that extra pressure in the hospital and taking up hospital beds, is they're going to have to bus people back and forth from Bachelor, 1 hour there, 1 hour back, so 2 hour commute each day to get to these hospital appointments or these specialist appointments.
11: And more than 8,196 people in Darwin are living with a mental health condition, as new research highlights the importance of support networks. Beyond Blue found 41% of Australians sought mental health support in the past year, while regional communities continue to play an important role in helping people through difficult times. CEO Georgie Harmon says regional communities remain a strong source of support for people experiencing mental health challenges.
13: People who live in areas outside of capital cities were more likely to report feeling a part of a group or part of their community. We know access to mental health services outside of cities, they either don't exist or they're unaffordable. So we need to continue to strengthen local communities.
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15: Hi, I'm Phoebe Humphrey. The Vatican has confirmed that Pope Leo has been diagnosed with lung cancer. The 71-year-old has gone under the knife to have a nodule removed from his lung this morning. It says the surgery was successful and there were no complications. Treasurer Jim Chalmers is set to unveil the final bill for Labor's trust tax reforms today, but the proposal is facing a hurdle, with the Greens pushing for it to go to a Senate inquiry. The party's Nick McKim claims Labor watered down the legislation before the bill went to Parliament. Household spending on home loan repayments across Australia is at its highest in more than three decades. New data by New South Wales Treasury has found the average family in the state spent nearly 31% of its household income on mortgage repayments in June. Queensland is close behind, spending more than 28%. And Australia is set to lead a world-first study looking at the best caffeine doses for premature babies. Doctors say caffeine helps vulnerable newborns to keep breathing, and this research could set a new global standard for their treatment. In sport, the Aussie cricketers have drawn first blood in their test series against South Africa, winning the opening match in Durban by 214 runs, our boys dismissing the Proteas for just 206 in their second innings on day five overnight. The Matildas struck early in their win against Haiti in France this morning. Letitia McKenna hit the back of the net in the second before the Aussies went on to win the international friendly 7-1. And the AFL's trade period wraps up later today, with clubs scrambling to finalise deals before tonight's deadline. That's the latest news and sport.
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16: 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It's starting to build, though. McMinn Street in the city, also the Stuart Highway at Berrima, and roadworks continuing today as well on Buscott Avenue between Rustonia Avenue and Lakeview Boulevard. 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
0: Checking those tides first, early birds. So our high tide is going to be at 7:30 a.m. of 6.9 metres, and then we'll have a ho... then we'll have a ho... a low tide at 2 p.m. of 0.9 metres. The weather forecast for today, partly cloudy with a chance of showers around lunchtime in the CBD and a possible thunderstorm this arvo, which is exciting. Tops of 32 in the city, tops of 35 in the rural area, tops of 38 in Katherine, and the temps across the top end. Right now, it is 27 in Katherine and Darwin, and in Humpty Doo, it is 26.
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0: Morning team, happy Wednesday indeed. It is 7:06 if you're feeling fancy for a 6:07. I tell you what, sometimes words come out of my mouth and I lose it. It is just hilarious. And we're going to talk about talking, actually, in our news flash that is up next. But stick around because I also have your chance to get a double pass to one of the most sought after OBM talks happening this month. That is the October business month, but that'll be after the news flash.

Let me hear you sing it. Everybody in the place, put those hands in the air. Yeah, check it out one time. You know it's for real. Then transfer to you on your set.

Morning, early birds. It is 10 past 7 and time for this. That is right. We've got our 7 a.m. news flash, and this one's an interesting one, considering me doing solo radio at the moment while Dan is away. Apparently, we are talking 28% less than we used to. So people are talking significantly less than they used to, with a study recently finding that the average number of words spoken each day fell from the high 16,000s to 11,900. That is a decline of about 28%. Research do believe one of the major reasons is that people are spending more time alone, with socialising and face-to-face interactions becoming less common, which I obviously agree with. I do think that that is happening. I don't think it's the case for me. I am talking more than I have ever spoken in my entire life. And something tells me that there's a few people out there as well that would be doing the same. The rise of digital technology, including texting, social media, online shopping, and app-based services, has replaced many everyday conversations that once happened in person. I'm not mad about a lot of it. I think the word economy could be way better for a lot of people. In fact, Big Boss Sarah tells me that I should do a bit more for word economy. That I'm saying too many words, there's too much going on all the time. But alas, here I am, just spitting on the radio, absolutely spitting. And I reckon you are too, but experts do warn that fewer in-person conversations could contribute to growing isolation and loneliness. So to combat that, you can call me on 8941 1049 anytime, early birds, anytime. And remember, we have just ticked over 7 a.m., so the school zones are now in play, all right? Right now, though, bit of Morgan Wallen, and then I'm going to give you your chance to get to one of the most hotly tickets, hot tickets, hot double passes to the October business month, all right? Good morning.

0: I had some help. Post Malone, early birds. It's 7:15 at the moment, which means school zones are in play, as I just mentioned. So make sure you take care out there and follow the road signs. You got Duffy here doing it for Harvey Norman. And if you're interested in building your business, networking, growing here in the Territory, then October Business Month is the perfect opportunity to get involved in that. You can check them out at obm.nt.gov.au. But even better, I have a double pass to one of the biggest and showcases of the whole entire October Business Month. That is right. Adam Jacobs, Lessons from Building the Iconic. That is right, the massive Iconic. That is the website where you can buy pretty much anything, but it started with just the clothes. You can hear from the co-founder of Australia's largest online fashion retailer. It is a raw and honest look at what it takes to build a successful global technology company. And Adam will share insights into customer obsession, leadership, brand storytelling, and managing rapid growth. So if you're interested in this one, tickets actually go for about $95 each per person, that is. But I've got your chance to win a double pass right now. It is on Friday, the 30th of October, in the Grand Ballroom at Mindle Beach Casino Resort. So give me a buzz, 8941 1049. If this sounds like something that you are interested in going, I will give you a double pass.
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0: Another incredible 80s song, bit of Johnny Farnham there. We are 7 minutes away from 7:30 a.m. Remember, Find My Geely is out and about after our news and weather. But right now, I have a double pass to the best showcase for October Business Month. That is right. Adam Jacobson will be hosting a talk, and he is the co-founder of The Iconic, Australia's largest online fashion retailer. Not only will this be happening on October 30 at the Mindle Beach Casino Grand Ballroom, but it's going to also feature a panel discussion with three local territory success stories. And on 8941 1049, John's giving me a call. How are you, John?
1: G'day, Duffy. Well, thank you. How are you?
0: Yeah, good, thank you. Now, what do you think? Why are you interested in jumping in on this October Business Month talk with Adam Jacobs?
1: Well, I think it's an excellent networking opportunity. Meet a lot of people in the space, et cetera. But I myself, I'm a bit of a keen digital marketer, so it's just sort of meet some people, get to know the ins and outs of the industry, I think.
0: And have you heard of Adam Jacobs before? Because sometimes with these huge media, I mean, this is an online fashion retailer, you know that they're doing well, but you see the brand and not often the people behind it.
1: No, exactly right. So it'd be, I think it'd be cool to meet him, and I guess, and see exactly how he went through the process without, I guess, smudging his face all over it. I think would be, some really good insight.
0: And are you wanting to start a fashion brand anytime soon?
1: Oh, God, I'd love to see me try.
0: Yeah, well, it is presented by NAB. You have yourself a double pass to that one, John, okay?
1: Oh, unreal. Thank you very much.
0: No worries. Don't worry, though, because you've got a two-course plated lunch and there's a beverage on arrival for you too.
1: Oh, how good's that?
0: Good. Well, stay right there. I'll get some details from you shortly. But early birds, don't miss out on that one. It is the champion presentation for October Business Month. Again, Friday, the 30th of October. You can get your tickets now, obm.nt.gov.au.

0: And there he is, my controversial ranger brother, Ed Sheeran. We're 1 minute away from 7:30, early birds. You got Duffy here, and that means that the Roadrunner is nearly out and about. And when I say Roadrunner, for the rest of this week, I do mean, of course, the Geely. So if you're looking for Lukey Lou and looking for the chance to win $1,000 worth of fuel, you need to see him, and the clue is... The clue is the centre wearing its city's name. That is right. He will be there shortly, so go and find him. And that means you can be in the running for $1,000 worth of fuel. But you've got your news and weather, and then I'm going to be joined by St. John NT up next.
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18: Good morning, Louise Nielsen here with you.
7: The lawful use of OC spray for self-defence is set to become legal permanently following a 12-month trial. The new laws will also expand the legal use of OC spray within households to allow residents and visitors to use lawfully owned OC spray for self-defence at the residence in genuine emergency situations. NT Chief Minister Leah Fanocchiaro announced the details of the new laws yesterday.
18: It will allow all employees who work at licensed premises to now use it. So HOSPO workers are very, very happy about having this opportunity to be able to carry OC spray and use it in lawful self-defence. We've extended it to 16 and 17-year-olds.
7: Emergency management leaders have converged in Darwin for a symposium. The event was hosted by NT Fire and Emergency Services yesterday and brought together experts to share insight, discuss seasonal outlooks, and explore emerging risks and lessons from recent emergency events. It comes as cleanup efforts continue in Alice Springs following Monday's destructive storm, which left more than 9,000 properties without power. As of 5 p.m. yesterday, the number of properties without power had fallen to around 2,500. And more Territorians are reaching out for mental health support, earlier with 8,196 people in Darwin living with a mental health condition. Beyond Blue research shows 41% of Australians sought mental health support over the past year, while fewer people are delaying or going without help. CEO Georgie Carman says more Australians are taking steps to seek support for their mental health.
19: And that's increased from 37% in 2022 to 41% in 2026. The research also suggests that fewer people were delaying or going without support, and more people reached out for support before their distress was at moderate to high levels.
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20: Hi, I'm Phoebe Humphrey. The Prime Minister has revealed he personally stepped in to delay the ATO's credit card ban. Anthony Albanese, speaking at an event last night, confirming he took action after getting a text from the Australian Chamber of Commerce and Industry chief. Labor announced last week it would delay the tax officer's ban until July next year. Well, as the Pope recovers from this morning's surgery to remove a nodule from his lung, the Vatican has confirmed it was cancerous. The 71-year-old is expected to spend the next week in recovery. We're being told the surgery was successful and there were no complications. And Josh Frydenberg insists Angus Taylor has nothing to worry about. Amid speculation, the former treasurer's eyeing a return to politics and the Liberals' top job. Frydenberg has told 7:30 he doesn't know if he'll contest the next election.
21: If I was to run, it would be at the next election. It's not a decision that I have taken. And in fact, John Howard, when he was launching the book, said today it'd be crazy to make that decision at this point in time.
20: In sport, Australia has taken a 1-0 lead in its test series against South Africa with a 214-run win in Durban overnight. Josh Hazlewood claims 6 second innings wickets, with the Proteas all out for 206 in their second innings. The second test starts on Sunday. And the Kangaroos will go through their final preparations today ahead of tomorrow night's Rugby League World Cup opener against New Zealand in Sydney. It follows the selection bombshell that Reece Walsh will wear the number one jersey ahead of James Tedesco. That's the latest news and sport.
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22: Looking good out there still. Accident to break down free. It's building though. McMinn Street of the city. The Stuart Highway at Berrima and Woolner. Also Woolner Road at Bayview. And roadworks continuing today as well on Wishart Road between Kirkland Road and Hastings Deering. It's M-Day at Mazda this Saturday. 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
0: Checking those tides first. Our high tide is actually right now of 6.9 metres, and then we're looking at a low tide this afternoon, 2 p.m. of 0.9 metres. The weather forecast for your day today is partly cloudy with a chance of showers. Around lunchtime, that'll be. There's actually a possible thunderstorm this afternoon as well. Tops of 32 in the city, tops of 35 in the rural area, tops of 38 in Katherine today, and the temps across the top end right now. In Darwin, it is 28. It's also 28 in Katherine, and in the rural area, it is 27.
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0: Morning, early birds. Oh, I forgot Luke. I forgot you. I literally forgot you.
2: When's Dan back, Duffy? He doesn't forget me.
0: My guy, I'm so sorry. How are you going? Are you all right? Are we going to recover?
2: Well, I was
0: this?
2: Doing good until I was forgotten about by someone. But I've got all of my morning freebies. Don't worry. I didn't forget them. And today, if you crack the clue, which a couple people have, the centre that has its city's name on it. Well, I'm over at Palmerston Shopping Centre right now with all of your morning freebies, like your morning Paul's Iced Coffee, made for locals, by locals. We've also got the best bottled water in the territory, Territory Spring Water. They're rehydrating the territory just across the road from where I am. Our Mix 104.9 Grady's Party is going to be going it down, and I've got two VIP tickets to get you there in style with a couple of free drinks. And this is the third last day to get in on the $1,000 fuel giveaway. All you got to do is simply come on by me. You can scan the QR code, all thanks to the guys over at Darwin Geely. All you got to do is simply find my Geely. The future of driving is here, and it's starting at $28,322, all happening down here at Palmerston Shopping Centre.
0: Well, early birds, get involved in that one, because Luke, as you said, this ends Friday, doesn't it, the Geely?
2: Yeah, someone on Friday is going to get $1,000 worth of fuel. It's a crazy thought to have.
0: It is a crazy thought indeed. But Lukey Lou, I'm really sorry I forgot you. How can I make it up to you?
2: I'll get back to you. I probably need to clean my office. How about that?
0: Okay, done. Bit of Rob Thomas for you.

0: Bit of Santana, smooth for your Wednesday early birds. You've got Duffy here doing it for Harvey Norman. Apologies again to Lukey in the Roadrunner and Julie. Can't believe I forgot about him. Well, that checks out. Bit of me and that isn't there. But right now I am joined by the incredible Georgia Ravlich, St. John NT youth member. Georgia, how are you going?
1: I'm good.
0: That is good. Now talk to me. What's happening at St. John NT at the moment?
1: So we have just had our youth competitions, which was very awesome to take part in. But yeah, we're here to talk to you today about the Million Dollar Fish season and making sure that your first aid kits are with you.
0: That's such a good idea because you do need the first aid kits on the boat. There's always a big fuss and dance about having the safety jackets, the life vests on the boat, but you don't think about the first aid kits too. Often people can get a little lure hooked in or something goes wrong.
1: Definitely.
0: So what is it about the first aid kits on the boat, the real fishing essential?
1: Yeah, so a lot of times you'll have people forgetting a first aid kit. It'll be bring an esky, you know, bring your rods, which is important, but a first aid kit is just as important. Some common injuries that we often see is, say, you get a fish hook stuck in your hand.
0: Ow.
1: Yeah, so you don't have a first aid kit, you're a bit stuck there.
0: Yeah, what are you doing? You're out in the middle of the water.
1: Yeah, definitely. It's also very important, sunscreen. Yep. You see so many people, you come off and they're red-faced.
0: Yep. And I have red hair, so you best believe I've got SPF on every single day. How can people get a first aid kit from you guys if they're looking for one that's perfect for a boat?
1: Yeah, definitely. So you can go and head down the Stuart Highway. Mm-hmm. We have a big sign, St. John Ambulance. Yeah. Down there, you can go inside. You've got different first aid kits for different scenarios. Perfect. Some will be more equipped for the back of your car. Some will be good when you're out on the water. So, yeah, definitely head down there. They've got everything you need.
0: Oh, I might have to head down there and get some stuff. So I want to know, what's in the kit? What are we looking at when you're either camping, fishing? What's going on out there that we need to be aware of?
1: Yeah, so when you're out on the water, it's definitely important that you've got some sterile gauze. For if you say you have a fish hook in your hand, you wouldn't want to just yank it out because that's infection. You get barbs in your hand, you don't want to take that out. So if you've got some sterile gauze, definitely some bandages as well.
0: Georgia, you better

0: Even me, I think I'm getting a bit faint thinking about these things.
1: What about like jellyfish? They're coming around.
2: Yeah, so with jellyfish season coming on, you for a jellyfish sting, you would definitely pour some vinegar over the sting.
1: Mm, yummy.
2: Yeah, so vinegar is not only for your fish and chips, but for your stings too.
0: For the stings as well. There you go, early birds. And let's keep going on this. So you, how old are you, Georgia?
2: I have just turned 17.
0: 17. A gorgeous young lady. How long have you been a part of St. John NT?
2: Both of my parents have been with the organisation for yonks. Yeah. So I started unofficially when I was about 6.
0: Oh, okay.
2: Yeah. So you can become a junior when you're, I think, 8.
0: Yeah,
2: off the top of my head. Yeah, but I was always hanging around as a kid. So
0: what do you love about volunteering for St. John NT?
2: I love that it gets you out and around in the community. I love volunteering for events. My personal favourite would have to be a Middle Beach one because you get a bit of food tucked in there, sunset, the music. So it's awesome to be able to go out and volunteer for things you wouldn't expect to do.
0: Amazing. Well, if anybody wants to become a St. John NT volunteer, where can they find out more information and get involved?
2: Yeah, so to find out more about becoming a St. John volunteer, you can visit www.stjohnnt.org.au/volunteers.
0: Amazing. Amazing. Well, Georgia, thank you so much. And early birds, remember, if you are going out fishing for that $1 million barra, head to St. John NT on the Stuart Highway and get that first aid kit. Thank you, Georgia.
2: Thank you.
0: No worries.

0: Birds. You've got Duffy here on Mix 104.9. Hope you're having a fantastic Wednesday. Do not forget, Million Dollar Fish, as we just spoke to Georgia about, is on at the moment. So register, because if you catch that tagged barra, if you're not registered, you will not go into the running for not only the Million Dollar Fish, but any of their prizes as well. They do monthly prizes, so jump online, check out Million Dollar Fish, get registered, get involved, and throw a line in.
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0: 8 a.m., which means some exciting things because, honey, I shrunk the bills. Still hasn't gone off this morning, which means in the next hour you'll have your opportunity for that one. And I'm also going to catch up with Alan and some of the youth NT drivers for Top End Mud Racing because the season returns this weekend. That'll be all happening after your news and weather.
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17: Good morning, Louise Nielsen here with you. The more than 120 residents from Yissa Homelessness Shelter have now been moved, with some finding accommodation elsewhere, but most moved more than 100 kilometres away to a temporary replacement facility in Bachelor. Leader of the Opposition, Selena Yupo, says the CLP has botched Yusa's relocation, as many questions remain about what extra services will be brought into the town to support the new residents.
12: Quite concerning, people waiting around in the hot sun for buses. Unfortunately, I think one of the buses broke down on the way to Bachelor, which is, you know, of course, unfortunate, but it's just been this huge rush job over 3 months. The CLP's had 3 months since they announced themselves that Yusa would be closed.
17: Stronger laws have been passed in the NT to help police tackle drink and drug driving, as well as hooning offences. The changes will include police having the ability to conduct passive roadside breath tests and vehicles being impounded for serious hooning offences immediately for 7 days for a first offence. The changes deliver on feedback from police in consultation with road safety and legal representatives. New research shows Australians are changing how they seek mental health support, with some turning to artificial intelligence for help. Beyond Blue found 16% of Australians sought support from AI in the past year, compared with 41% who turned to professionals or someone they know. In Darwin, 8,196 people are living with a mental health condition. CEO Georgie Harmon says people are responding differently when it comes to seeking mental health support.
18: More people are reporting recent experiences of anxiety and depression now than they were during COVID. What seems to be changing, though, is how people are responding to that distress. Rather than waiting for it to develop further, we're seeing that more people are reaching out sooner before they're really struggling.
17: And NT Fire and Emergency Services have hosted a symposium discussing seasonal outlooks and exploring emerging risks and lessons from recent emergency events. Emergency management leaders met in Darwin yesterday. It comes as cleanup efforts continue in Alice Springs following Monday's destructive storm.
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19: Hi, I'm Phoebe Humphrey. The Vatican has announced Pope Leo has lung cancer. The 71-year-old pontiff underwent surgery to remove a nodule, with doctors removing a part of his lower lung. He is recovering in a Roman hospital. The opposition says changes to the tax system for trusts is just another blow to Australian businesses. Labor will introduce a new minimum 30% tax on trusts from today, which is set to affect nearly 500,000 businesses across the nation. Liberal Senator Michaela Cash telling Seven it's unfair.
20: 30 small businesses are closing each day. The ATO now won't take your credit card. Labor's answer, let's slug you with another tax. They are not a bottomless ATM for Jim Chalmers and Anthony Albanese.
19: A former Melbourne player says the AFL needs tougher drug testing, warning a player could die if the league doesn't act. And a new report has found supporting older Aussies to downsize can help unlock more housing supply. Realestate.com.au has found 88% of 55-plus households across the country have at least one spare bedroom. In sport, Australia has taken a 1-0 lead in its test series against South Africa with a 214-run win in Durban overnight. Josh Hazlewood tore through the Proteas mid to lower order, taking 6 second innings wickets. He's told Fox Cricket it was a hard slog.
21: You know, that first session, the Saffers, they dug deep. Markram, classy players, so he was hard to dislodge. But I think we just had to stick at it. We knew that new ball was sort of around the corner after lunch.
19: That's the latest news and sport.
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22: Still accident to breakdown free, but busy though. McMinn Street in the city, the Stuart Highway at Berrima, Warner Road, Bayview, Tiger Brennan Drive at Tiventower Road, and roadworks continuing today as well on Buskell Avenue between Rustonia Avenue and Lakeview Boulevard. It's hard to know what to say when a mate has cancer, but you don't need the right words. 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
23: Checking those tides first. Our high tide was at 7:30 a.m. of 6.9 metres. So now we're looking at a low tide of 2... 0.9 metres at 2 p.m. That one is. The weather forecast for your day today is partly cloudy with a chance of showers around lunchtime. Possible thunderstorm this afternoon as well in the CBD. Tops of 32 in the city, tops of 35 in the rural area and tops of 38 in Catherine. But the temps across the top end right now, currently in Darwin, it is 28. In the rural area, it's 27 and in Catherine, it's also 28.
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23: Morning, Early Birds. What a crazy hour that 7 a.m. was. We had so much going on, and I'm really excited to say that after 8:30, you'll be joined by Alan and the Top End Mud Racing team because the season officially starts this weekend. But before then, I've got your opportunity to shrink the bills because Mix 104.9, they're on a mission. They are on a mission to shrink as many bills as we can and help all the Territorian families possible. So stick around for that one. Right now, though, bit of Bon Jovi. This is another 80s song for you.

Birds, you got Duffy here. It's 8:15 on your Wednesday morning. I'm doing it for Harvey Norman. And right now, I have your chance to help shrink those bills. That is right. Darwin Retail Association. That is right. DCRA. 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Find out more information. See who's involved. But they are giving us $100 Darwin to give away. So on 8941 1049, all I want to know is, do you return items that don't fit? Because let me tell you, I don't. I just can't be bothered. 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

0: You're with Duffy for your Wednesday, doing it for Harvey Norman. Do not stress. You have to jump on right now to dcra.com.au. They have an incredible range of retailers right here in the CBD, and they help position Darwin City as a destination for shopping, dining and entertainment. They've actually given us 100 Darwin dollars to help shrink the bills for you, early birds. How incredible is that? And on 8941 1049, I'm asking the question, do you return clothes that do not fit you? Shari, do you return them or not?
1: No. Never.
0: I don't either. I think it's a problem.
1: It's an absolute problem.
0: Yeah. Why do we do it? What do you do with the clothes?
1: I just pile them up in a corner, knowing I'll never, probably never, ever wear them. And then in like a couple of years, I bag them and put them in my car and drive around for like 2 months with them in the car and then donate them.
0: Shari, get out of my brain. Get out of my brain. It is exactly what I do. I knew I wouldn't be the only one. Well, will you promise me if I give you 100 Darwin dollars that you will go into the shops in the CBD and try on the outfits?
1: Yes. Promise.
0: All right, then that voucher is all yours, Shari. Well done.
1: Thank you.
0: No worries at all. Shari and I are cut from the same cloth. Let me tell you that, early birds. There's something wrong with us when we just drive around with clothes in the back of our car for months on end and not return things that do not fit. Ah, early birds. Ridiculous. But stick around because I'm going to be talking top end mud racing very shortly.
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0: Okay, listen here, team. I'm in a new house and the aircon is getting pumped because the build-up is here. 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

0: Hey, early birds, we are 3 minutes away from 8:30 a.m. We've got a huge half an hour left of the show before Wolfie jumps in at 9 a.m. If you're looking for something to do, Melbourne Cup is just coming up around the corner, and I reckon nearly every pub will give you a grub and get you out and about, but I will be hosting. So if you want to come and see me, I will be at the Landmark. This one is always fun. I did take part in it last year for the first time, and it was the best. It's so good to be up the top in the function room at the Landmark in Palmerston. Get amongst it. Go and check it out right now. And again, after some news and weather, Top End Mud Racing is back this weekend. So let's hear from some of the NT juniors and Alan himself.
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2: Hi there, Louise Nilsson here with you. The futures of the residents from Darwin's Yissa Homelessness Shelter who have moved to Bachelor remain clouded in uncertainty. The Territory Opposition is calling for the education to be considered for the more than 50 school-aged children who have been moved to the town. Several people will also continue to need medical care in Darwin. The CLP government has announced the use of OC spray will become legal permanently. The reforms are also set to be extended to legalise use for 16 and 17-year-olds. Leader of the Opposition, Selena Yubo, says there are still more questions that could be asked before making it permanent.
3: I've already heard questions around safety at schools. If someone takes OC spray to school, why aren't they feeling safe, etc. So I think there's a little bit more work to do on this announcement. And of course, we'll, as we always do, we'll wait with bated breath for the legislation to come through so we can scrutinise it properly.
2: New laws have been passed in the NT which strengthen penalties for drink and drug driving as well as hooning offences. The changes deliver on feedback from police and consultation with road safety and legal representatives. The changes will include police having the ability to conduct passive roadside breath tests and vehicles being impounded for serious hooning offences immediately for a first offence. The reforms support the CLP's Towards Zero Road Safety Action Plan 2024 to 2028. And more than 8,196 people in Darwin are living with a mental health condition as new research highlights the importance of support networks. Beyond Blue found 41% of Australians sought mental health support in the past year, while regional communities continue to play an important role in helping people through difficult times. CEO Georgie Harmon says regional communities remain a strong source of support for people experiencing mental health challenges.
4: People who live in areas outside of capital cities were more likely to report feeling a part of a group or part of their community. We know access to mental health services outside of cities, they either don't exist or they're unaffordable. So we need to continue to strengthen local communities.
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5: Hi, I'm Phoebe Humphrey. The Treasurer has spoken as he prepares to put Labor's minimum 30% tax on trusts before Parliament. It's the second part of the federal government's budget tax reforms, which Jim Chalmers says are about levelling the playing field.
6: There are legitimate reasons for people to have trusts, but they do mean that a small proportion of Australians can manage their tax affairs in ways that aren't available to the vast majority of Australian workers.
5: The Vatican has confirmed that Pope Leo has been diagnosed with lung cancer. The 71-year-old has gone under the knife to have a nodule removed from his lung this morning. The Vatican says the surgery was successful and there were no complications. Some light at the end of the tunnel for mortgage holders who've been left battered after four rate rises this year. The Australian Property Institute predicting recovery is on the horizon across all six states from the middle of next year. The Institute's Dr. Sherman Chan says it coincides with changes to negative gearing and capital gains.
7: Currently, the market is still trying to digest the overall implications for various players, which is why a lot of people are probably adopting a wait-and-see approach. Therefore, we're seeing pretty slow market activity.
5: And in the US, Dwayne Davis has been sentenced to 40 years to life for the murder of rapper Tupac Shakur. The 63-year-old former gang leader was handed his sentence in Las Vegas, ending a 30-year homicide probe. Tupac was killed in 1996. In sport, a huge win by the Matildas this morning, thumping Haiti 7-1 in their international friendly in France. Letitia McKenna finding the back of the net in the second minute of the game.
8: Here is Claire Wheeler. Hit first time and the opening goal 80 seconds on the clock.
5: That's the call on Paramount there. And Australia has the upper hand heading into the second test against South Africa after taking out the first in Durban by 214 runs overnight. Matt Renshaw was named player of the match for his knocks of 190 and 82. He also took 2 wickets. That's the latest news and sport.
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10: Little Sticky, McMinn, Kavanagh and Mitchell Streets in the Darwin CBD. Also Tiger Brennan Drive inbound at McMinn Street there too. Stewart Highway at Woolna Road. Again at Bagot Road. Trow Road north at Rapid Creek Road in Rapid Creek. Vandeland Drive inbound at Lee Point Road in Leanya. McMillan's Road inbound at Vandeland Drive. And Stewart Highway inbound at Berrima Road. 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
11: Having a look at those tides. First, our high tide was at 7.30 a.m. of 6.9 metres and now our next low tide of 0.9 metres will be at 2 p.m. this arvo. The weather forecast for your day today, partly cloudy with a chance of showers around lunchtime. Possible thunderstorm this afternoon in the city too. Currently, tops of 32 in the city, tops of 35 in the rural area, tops of 38 in Katherine today, and the temps across the top end right now. In Darwin, it is 29. Out at Humpty Doo, it's also 20. And what would you believe in Katherine? Also 29.
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11: Early Birds. We are nearly there before Wolfie jumps in the studio. You've got Duffy here. A reminder, Dan is away and he will be back next week joining us. Praise the Lord. He's just been on holiday after holiday after holiday, so we've got to put him to work. Maybe we can come up with some ideas to make sure he gets enough done, you know? Gets enough done. Maybe I can have a little break. Put my feet up in the studio is what I'm thinking. But we've got Alan and the Top End Mud Racing crew coming in very shortly to talk about the return, the start of the season of one of our favourite Territorian events. But right now, One Republic for your Wednesday.

0: Hey, early birds, you've got... Hey, early birds, you've got Duffy here. Dan is still away, unfortunately, but will be back Monday. But I'm not alone. In fact, I am joined by so many people in the studio. And what better way to talk about the weekend than to speak about top-end mud racing? I've got the public officer, Alan, in with me. How are you, mate?
1: Good. Yourself?
0: Yeah, I am great. Thank you. Now, what's going on with top-end mud racing at the moment?
1: We're kicking off the season. It's October. It's a wet season. Let's go racing.
0: Oh, the best season for some mud, isn't it?
1: I know, I love it. You feel it coming and you're like, well, there's got to be some cars coming out in the mud soon. So,
0: of course. And how have preparations been?
1: Look, it's been a long off season. We've redone the track. We've taken it back. So the guys at Wambara Civil Works have really done some awesome work getting the track back to where we need it. So the cars can actually stay in their lines and get around.
0: Amazing.
1: And we've filled it full of water. We're ready to go.
0: So crazy. It's one of the best Territorian experiences, early birds. If you have not been to this one, not only do the kids love getting splashed with mud, but so do I, and I'm no kid anymore.
1: I know. We see a lot of adults getting down there now along that fence line, and it's like feeling like you're 2-year-old again.
0: How good. Well, you have brought some of the junior races in for me, Alan. And Sienna, I want to start with you. You were last year's champion. How are you today, and how are you feeling about mud racing coming back?
2: Good. I'm very excited. Can't wait. Been missing it a lot, actually.
0: Yeah, good. So talk to me about the end of last year and what it felt like being the champ.
2: It felt so good. I was like, everyone was just saying congratulations at the awards and everything. It felt good to beat everyone.
0: What does it take for a champion to be in mud racing? Bit of grit, bit of power, some strength.
2: Yeah, I feel like just give it a shot and you'll probably win.
0: Hey, do you think you'll win again this year or this season?
2: I don't know, maybe.
0: Well, we do have two twins in the studio with us right now. Surely they're rivals. I've got Josh and Lydia. How are you both?
3: Pretty good.
0: That is good. Now, Josh, are you rivals with your sister?
3: Usually, yes.
0: Yeah, usually, yes. And Lydia, who's better? You or Josh?
4: Yeah, totally me.
3: I mean, I don't know.
0: Josh, I want you to tell me, what car are you driving in the mud racing this weekend? Tell me about it.
3: We call it the Minion, and we've, of course, painted it to look like said Minion.
0: As in the little yellow Minions movie. Is that what we're thinking?
3: Yeah.
0: Okay, cool.
3: Some may know of it being a 1988 Daihatsu Rocky, which is...
0: Wow.
3: We've cut the fronts off and replaced it with kind of just what you'd see on a boat, so all the mud just goes off of it, though.
0: Oh, perfect. Perfect for top-end mud racing, I think. And Lydia, what about your car? What are you driving in this weekend?
4: I will be driving with Renee Cullen in the Rubber Ducky Racing car.
0: One of my favourite cars, the big Rubber Ducky. So you both in yellow cars?
4: Mm. Yes, yes.
0: So one's got to be faster than the other. How long have you been racing or doing motorsport, Lydia?
4: Well, we started at the age of 12 with some simple rallies and all that, and now it's spiraled into mud racing.
0: Hey, how did it spiral into mud racing?
4: Well, it started with a rally, and then we started motor cornering, and then one of the competitors, Renee Cullen at motor cornering, was like, hey, do you guys want to do mud racing? And we both went, yes, please. And so she was like, okay, I'll get this sorted. And it's just spiraled into this.
0: Wow. And Josh, had you been to the mud racing as you were younger before you were into motorsport?
3: Yeah. I remember so many times we'd just go up against the fence and get absolutely splattered by the mud going by.
0: Yeah, it's one of the best parts about it. Well, good luck to you both. Let's see which twin comes out on top this weekend. Alan, talk to me. How can people get involved? What are the reasons that everyone should get down to the start of this season of mud racing?
1: We're the only motorsports that runs in the wet season, and you're not doing anything on Saturday. I know yous aren't doing anything at all out there. So come down. The gates open at 5 o'clock. The pits are open from 5.

0: till six. Come and see all of our teams, our drivers, our new teams, our new cars.
1: Wow.
0: Some remake cars that we've got. If you need any information, hit our socials, Facebook and our website. All the information is there. Tickets are only sold at the gate.
2: And that website, and it is on Saturday, temra.com.au, Early Birds. Get involved with that one. Thank you all for coming in and having a chat with us on the Early Birds.
0: Thanks, Delphi. Thank you.

0: Hey, early birds, we're 10 minutes away from 9 a.m. Doing it for Harvey Norman. You've got Duffy here. And a PSA for you all. Coles have secretly, or, well, not really secretly, but they have quietly increased the price of their paper shopping bags. That is right. They were 25 cents. They are now 30 cents. And that is a 20% price increase. And apparently it is due to ongoing cost of living pressures. The supermarket increased that price of some other bags as well. That's right. The chiller bags that are quite large, they have gone from $4 to $4.20. And apparently the increases are due to higher costs for materials and transport. And they were apparently trying their hardest to keep the increases as low as possible, which I think's a little bit rich because apparently experts estimate that supermarkets now make around $170 million a year from these bags. That is right. Plastic bags used to be free, but now they're making $170 million a year. So I don't know why they needed to put it up. I just don't know why they needed to put it up, early birds. But stick around because Wolfie is jumping in just before I finish up the show.
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0: Hey, early birds, there is a lot of talk right there out in the community about a sickness called diphtheria, and it is making people very, very sick at the moment. But really easily, you cannot get diphtheria by just getting a vaccine, and you should head to Danila Dilba, and there's a free vaccine for you ready there. If you're wondering what diphtheria is, there are actually two types, cutaneous and respiratory. The cutaneous diphtheria is the most common type, and it does cause skin sores, which might not heal. The respiratory one, though, is the most serious type and is a throat infection. So both of these types are super contagious. I will say I did have a little skin sore the other day and I thought about this and I went and got it checked. Luckily for me, it wasn't diphtheria, but you can get a vaccine to ensure that you do not get sick from this one. You just need antibiotics if you do have diphtheria. So make sure you head to Danila Dilba. You can call them right now, 8942-5400.
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0: That is me done early birds. Make sure you stick around because Wolfie will be in the studio next. And of course, then Luke and Sarah, who will give you an opportunity to get to our Grady's party. You do not want to miss that one. Trust me, it's going to be so much fun. On tomorrow's show, though, Jukebox Hero, Luke and I are going head to head with an 80s song, and we've got the Territory Wildlife Park in. And don't even worry, giveaways galore for you. I'll see you at 5:30 a.m. tomorrow morning. 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
12: Good morning, Louise Nielsen here with you. Questions continue over whether Bachelor is ready to accommodate the residents from Darwin's Yissa homelessness shelter. The Territory Opposition is calling for the education to be considered for the more than 50 school-aged children who have been moved to the town. Leader of the Opposition, Selena Yubo, says several people will also continue to need medical care in Darwin.
4: The reason why they were at UCL, not staying in the hospital and creating that extra pressure in the hospital and taking up hospital beds, is they're going to have to bus people back and forth from Bachelor, 1 hour there, 1 hour back, so 2 hour commute each day to get to these hospital appointments or these specialist appointments.
12: The lawful use of OC spray for self-defence is set to become legal permanently following a 12-month trial. The new laws will also expand to use within household to allow residents and visitors to use lawfully owned OC spray for self-defence at the residence in genuine emergency situations. NT Chief Minister Leah Finocchiaro announced the details of the new laws yesterday.
13: It will allow all employees who work at licensed premises to now use it. So HOSPO workers are very, very happy about having this opportunity to be able to carry OC spray and use it in lawful self-defence. We've extended it to 16 and 17.
12: And stronger laws have been passed in the NT to help police tackle drink and drug driving as well as hooning offences. The changes will include police having the ability to conduct passive roadside breath tests and vehicles being impounded for serious hooning offences immediately for 7 days for a first offence. The changes deliver on feedback from police and consultation with road safety and legal representatives. And more Territorians are reaching out for mental health support earlier, with 8,196 people in Darwin living with a mental health condition. Beyond Blue research shows 41% of Australians sought mental health support over the past year, while fewer people are delaying or going without help. Research also found 16% of Australians sought support from AI in the past year.
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14: Hi, I'm Phoebe Humphrey. The Treasurer has spoken as he prepares to put Labor's minimum 30% tax on trusts before Parliament. It's the second part of the federal government's budget tax reforms, which Jim Chalmers says are about levelling the playing field.
15: There are legitimate reasons for people to have trusts, but they do mean that a small proportion of Australians can manage their tax affairs in ways that aren't available to the vast majority of Australian workers.
14: The Vatican has confirmed that Pope Leo has been diagnosed with lung cancer. The 71-year-old has gone under the knife to have a nodule removed from his lung this morning. The Vatican says the surgery was successful and there were no complications. Some light at the end of the tunnel for mortgage holders who've been left battered after 4 rate rises this year. The Australian Property Institute predicting recovery is on the horizon across all 6 states from the middle of next year. The Institute's Dr. Sherman Chan says it coincides with changes to negative gearing and capital gains.
16: Currently, the market is still trying to digest the overall implications for various players, which is why a lot of people are probably adopting a wait-and-see approach. Therefore, we're seeing pretty slow market activity.
14: And in the US, Dwayne Davis has been sentenced to 40 years to life for the murder of rapper Tupac Shakur. The 63-year-old former gang leader was handed his sentence in Las Vegas, ending a 30-year homicide probe. Tupac was killed in 1996. In sport, a huge win by the Matildas this morning, thumping Haiti 7-1 in their international friendly in France. Letitia McKenna finding the back of the net in the second minute of the game.
17: Here is Claire Wheeler. Hit first time and the opening goal. 80 seconds on the clock.
14: That's the call on Paramount there. And Australia has the upper hand heading into the second test against South Africa after taking out the first in Durban by 214 runs overnight. Matt Renshaw was named player of the match for his knocks of 190 and 82. He also took 2 wickets. That's the latest news and sport.
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18: Few cars, McMinn, Bennett and Kavanagh Streets in the Darwin CBD, also East Point Road at Goyder Road, Stewart Highway at Woolner Road, again at Bagot Road, Tiger Brenner Drive at Woolner Road 2, Little Wizzy Trout Road northbound at Rapid Creek Road in Rapid Creek, Stewart Highway inbound at Berrymore Road, and Restonia Avenue near Gateway. It's M Day at Mazda this Saturday. 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That's the latest traffic on Mix 104.9. 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
0: Checking those tides, we are heading for a low tide of 0.9 metres. That's at 2 o'clock this afternoon. The weather forecast today, it's partly cloudy with a chance of showers around lunchtime. Possible thunderstorm this arvo. 32, the expected top in the city. 35 in the rural area. 38 degrees today in Katherine. Right now, it's already 30 degrees in Darwin. It's 31 in the rural area and 30 in Katherine.
21: Katie Wolf, covering the issues that are important to you.
0: A very good morning. Great to be with you today, as always. And as always, we've got plenty lined up for you. Now, all eyes were on Alice Springs late yesterday as that further wet weather was expected. Now, earlier this week, we know that massive storm had whipped through Alice Springs. At the height of Monday's storm, around 9,000 properties were left without power. By 5 p.m. Tuesday, so 5 p.m. yesterday, that number had fallen to 2,500. So power and water crews working incredibly quickly to try and get everybody's power restored. We know the Bureau of Meteorology, their duty forecaster, Ruby Cuthbertson, had told the media that wind speeds of up to 96 kilometres an hour were recorded at the Alice Springs Airport on Monday afternoon. That is the ninth highest October wind speed in 75 years. So that storm was massive. Now, this morning we are going to be speaking to the local member. She's also the Speaker of the Northern Territory's Legislative Assembly, Robin Lamley. She's going to be joining us on the show. Also hearing that there was fighting in Alice Springs overnight with machetes and other weapons. So we'll see what we can find out with Robin. But also keen to speak a little bit more about an assault on a police officer, which saw that police officer struck with a brick earlier in the week. At 9:30, the discussion around OC spray continues. The Northern Territory government's going to be making OC spray permanently legal for self-defence and extend access to 16 and 17-year-olds with parental consent. The move, of course, follows a year-long trial, which the government says had a 99% success rate. As we know, this spray is also going to now be permitted for self-defence by eligible workers at licensed venues, while the new laws will allow its use in genuine emergencies at home. So today we're going to get a bit of feedback, I guess, from those industries. We'll be catching up with the Northern Territory Police Association President Nathan Finn. We're then going to be hearing from Hospitality NT to find out how industry are feeling about this expansion. Now, after 10 o'clock, we'll get the latest in local news. And interesting, for some reason, my run sheet hasn't updated, but interesting in local news to let you know that apparently the CLP, well, they're calling for pre-selection at this point in time when it comes to the federal seats. So just to take you across to that bit of info, the Country Liberal Party say that they are inviting expressions of interest from passionate and community-minded Territorians seeking to represent the Northern Territory at the next federal election. The party's seeking prospective candidates for the House of Reps seats in Solomon and Lingiari. So that's interesting. We're still a little while away, I guess. But yeah, interesting that they're already seeking that pre-selection on the back of Luke Gosling coming out in a press conference on Friday saying that that he absolutely plans to run again. So I'll be fascinated to see who does. If I was a betting woman, I'd say there's a few people already sort of, putting their hands up or wanting to, you know, to express their interest. I don't know whether the CLP would run again their candidate that they did last time, Lisa Bayliss, or whether they go down a different path. But she actually won on primary votes, so I'd be surprised if they went down a different path. Then, of course, Luke Gosling already expressing interest that he's going to run again. I'll be fascinated to see if Labor does go down that path if this court case situation isn't cleared up. But I've also noted a bit of further activity on the socials by the likes of Phil Scott. So I don't know whether he's planning to maybe run again. We'll all keep an eye out, hey? I always find an election exciting. You know I do. Kathleen and I will be egging each other on. We love it. Now, also after 10 o'clock, we're going to be catching up with the Northern Territory Police in Alice Springs about the cleanup post-storm. We're going to be hearing about the Australasian College of Emergency Medicine revealing that there's been an
2: almost 40% increase in the number of elderly patients presenting to the Northern Territory's emergency departments. And on average, each older person presented to ED more than once, is my understanding. So we'll be catching up with the president of the college, Dr. Peter Alley. And after 11, well, tomorrow is the big Aussie Day of Action for prostate cancer. And as I've said on this show in the past, prostate cancer is the most commonly diagnosed cancer in Australian men. Now, a real concern at the moment, the Prostate Cancer Foundation and survivors, they've been revealed that the charity's not going to have its contract for the specialist nursing program renewed. Now, I'm really disappointed to hear this because I was part of the fundraising that got underway many years ago for this to come into place. So we'll find out more about that. But I want to just take you to a bit of info that we have finally had some further detail come through. So yesterday, we spoke again about this delegation, which the City of Darwin are embarking on. We'd received a message from a listener asking if the mayor was going to Hawaii first. Now, I scoffed and had a bit of a laugh and said I highly doubted it. Well, it turns out I was wrong. So regarding this Hawaii trip, the City of Darwin has confirmed that the Lord Mayor is going to Honolulu prior to the trade mission, but it's not part of the official trade mission and it's being funded out of his professional development budget. So I don't know exactly how much money they get when it comes to those professional development budgets. I tried to do a bit of scouting yesterday online. I thought that I saw $4,000, but I'll do a bit more research into that today. But yeah, so it is apparently out of his professional development budget. But we also got some further detail on that delegation. So essentially they said the City of Darwin is currently developing the final program for that trade mission, which will last, which will visit, I should say, Guangzhou and Ho Chi Minh City from the 8th to the 16th of December. The mission is focused on strengthening international relationships and creating opportunities for Darwin through business, government, education and industry engagement. They have given us a bit further detail. I'll take you through that throughout this morning. There has been already plenty of interaction as well from you, our listeners, overnight. So I'll get to some of those messages, including one message that came through about, well, somebody really wanting to point out the wonderful work of a nurse on board a flight on the 13th of October. So really, yesterday, and that nurse helping somebody else on that flight, and this listener, Anna, just really wanting us to give them a shout out. So we'll do that throughout this morning because it sounds as though that nurse was incredible in a difficult situation. Let's take a really quick break. When we come back, the Speaker of the Northern Territory's Legislative Assembly, Robin Lamley.
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10: It is just on 18 minutes after 9 o'clock. Now, we know earlier this week that massive storm whipped through Alice Springs. At the time, there were 9,000 properties without power, widespread damage reported to many homes and businesses. But we do know that emergency crews in Darwin were deployed to Alice Springs. At the last count, there was still around 2,500 properties without power. But joining us on the line, she's in Darwin at the moment, but she's always got her finger on the pulse when it comes to Alice Springs. It's the independent member for Araluen. She's also the speaker, Robin Lamley. Good morning.
11: Good morning, Katie.
10: Robin, what's the word in Alice at the moment? How are things going?
11: Well, the cleanup continues, obviously. A lot of houses or a significant number of houses and buildings have lost their roofs, Katie. So yeah. A lot of people are really quite anxious about the forecast of more storms coming over the next couple of days. That's a big issue. And as you just said, there's still quite a number of properties without power, including my house.
10: Oh,
11: Katie.
10: Really? Oh, how did you guys go? You're obviously without power, but much damage?
11: Well, we're okay. Yep. The kid's 30-year-old cubby house got splattered, but...
10: Robin, I'm feeling you. That happened
11: to
10: me.
11: That was a bit sad.
10: Yeah, that happened to us through Fina as
11: well. Yeah, I remember that. Yes.
10: What did your
11: daughter
10: say? Well,
11: there you go. You know how that feels to lose the kid's cubby house.
10: Yeah, what did your daughter say? Because I know mine was like, oh, no, no, no, when it was happening.
11: Well, Alice was devastated, but I'm sure she'll get over it. We probably should have given it away 20 years ago, but... remain there. Yes. But my husband spent his second night alone with the dogs in darkness at home. So he's spending some time reflecting in the darkness.
10: Yeah, I bet. It's tough going. It is tough, though, when you're without power for an extended period of time and 2,500 residents still without power. I mean, it sounds like Power and Water are working fast to try and get everybody back up online, but have they given, you know, those people without power, including your husband, a bit of an ETA?
11: Well, they have, and it's not that great. We're expecting at least another couple of days, according to a report from yesterday. Yep. But look, these things take time, and obviously the damage is so profound, and it just needs to happen when it happens, and you just have to cope, don't you, Katie? Yeah. You guys know it better than we do.
10: Yeah, we do.
11: And it's the top end.
10: It's tough, though, and you know, and no doubt the town's at a bit of a standstill in some ways too, particularly if businesses have been disrupted. And like you said, everybody's still worried that there's further wet weather on the way.
11: That's right. But the reports that I got yesterday is that it was business as usual pretty much around town. Of course, people are just doing their best to clear things and get back to normal. But I think most businesses are back to normal.
10: Yeah. Yeah. Well, we're going to catch up with the Northern Territory Police after 10, so we'll get a bit of a further update from them as well in terms of, you know, those coming back online with power and that damage. Robin, did you hear anything overnight about a fight in Alice Springs involving weapons? And I'd heard the watch commander on the ABC a bit earlier this morning.
11: Yeah, I heard the same thing, Katie, and that's all I've heard. These things happen in Alice Springs. 20 people, mainly young people with weapons. The police arrived and they dispersed very quickly. Mm. We're entering into those long, hot summer months and people start to go a bit stir-crazy in Alice Springs and Central Australia.
10: Yeah, well, and this is on top of that news as well earlier in the week that a police officer had been hospitalised after a brick was allegedly thrown at his head during an attempted arrest. The watch commander saying that the alleged incident occurred just after midnight on Monday at the Larapinta Valley town camp. It's an absolute shocker.
11: And that was on the night of the storm too, I'm pretty sure. So anyway, it doesn't matter when it is. These things are just quite unbelievable. And despite the best efforts of Tungandura Council signing the MOU, a Memorandum of Understanding with St John Ambulance last week, it's almost impossible to stop these likely alcohol or drug-fueled people carrying on the way they do. It's inexplicable. But and on top of that, we had the alleged suspicious death of the 16-year-old out at Lake Nash.
10: Yep.
11: Possible domestic violence homicide. So anyway,
10: it's shocking. It is terrible.
11: It is
10: stuff.
11: Shocking. A 16-year-old. I mean, you know, that's just beyond words.
10: It is beyond words.
11: And that impacts our community profoundly. People come into town and tend to air their emotions and express their emotions when they're in town. They come across people from families that they're in conflict with and, you know, things get out of hand very quickly. And we've seen that time and time again. In fact, the youth curfew that we saw not only last year during the show weekend, that was precipitated by family feuds and allegations and, groups,
10: right.
11: Big groups of people brawling and causing chaos on the streets. So we're no stranger to this, Katie.
10: No.
11: But, you know, you'd think that with all the things that have been put in place, particularly over the last couple of years to stem crime, might have curbed things a little bit.
10: Yeah, and do you
11: on
10: feel...
11: On an individual case-to-case basis, they just continue, I think.
10: That's the tough part. And I know we were talking about this earlier in the week as well with the residents of Katherine, you know, and people have had a gutful. You know, they're not 100% sure what needs to change, but they've had a gutful. I know Trent DeWith from Rod and Rifle was talking to us and said half, you know, that one big part of the problem as well is that quite often then if you've got a young person that's engaged in bad behaviour, the rumour mill starts in terms of when they do go to court. And because the courts aren't open and transparent when it comes to those, you know, the young people, people being sentenced that very often, you know, locals don't know exactly how they've been sentenced, and that's when they get really fired up and, you know, the rumour mill starts, they hear this may have happened or that may have happened, and they want a bit of transparency when it comes to those, the youth court. I don't know whether that would help. What are your thoughts?
11: Well, I remember when Labor a few years back changed the laws and the regulations around how courts function in terms of juvenile offenders. And one thing they did do, which you probably remember, they excluded the media from from youth courts, which was aimed, it had good intentions, of course. It was aimed to protect kids. But what it meant was that people, we don't know what's going on. We don't know about these crimes and the penalties and how they're being played out in the judicial system, which I don't think is a good idea. So I wouldn't mind betting this CLP government's onto is looking at at those laws that were changed probably 5-6 years ago, and maybe even changing them back to the way they were, allowing a bit more transparency for the public. Yeah. I think the public has a right to know a little bit more than what they do.
10: I agree. Well, Robin, we'll stay on to that. Hey, I do want to ask you, yesterday we know the government confirmed that they're going to make the use of OC spray for self-defence legal permanently and also expand it to 16 and 17-year-olds following that year-long trial. So the new laws will allow licensees, nominees and employees of licensees as well as security officers and crowd controllers to use OC spray for lawful self-defence. What do you make of these proposed changes? Well, they're changing. It's happening, you know.
11: Look, I think there's a reasonable case for extending it to make it permanent now for adults. I'm not sure about kids, Katie. I mean, these are weapons, and I'm not to be convinced that allowing kids, people under the age of 18 to have them is a great idea. But, you know, with these things, I can easily be convinced.
10: Yeah.
11: It just takes me a little bit longer to get over the line with some of these sort of quote-unquote progressive things.
10: Yep.
11: But, look, you know, I've always been an advocate of trying things and seeing if it works. I think we should be trialling the use of kids having OC spray like we trialled it with adults, just to see what takes place. I think kids, by their nature, can be a little bit more impulsive than adults, you know. As you get older, you get wiser and more sort of reflective of your behaviour and how you might use these things. I don't know if kids have got the maturity to handle a really difficult, potentially violent, aggressive situation and the use of a weapon. I'm not sure about that.
10: I'm a bit the same as well. But then I suppose, like, for me, my daughter is almost 16. And you know, if and when she, you know, she gets to the point where she's got a license, if she's leaving work, you know, late on a Friday night, for example, at Casuarina, I think to myself, if she's having to walk to her car on her own, I do wonder then in those situations. But she's a pretty sensible kid, Robin. My son, I may not trust so much. I don't know.
11: Yeah, I had one of each too.
10: I know you do.
11: Yeah, look, it's probably not a bad thing to have some an OC spray in the sort of in the car somewhere if someone's sort of hassling you or whatever, even if you are 16. But I'm not over the line yet.
10: Yeah, I feel like I need to hear a bit more as well. And I know that there will be, you know, like there's some kids or some young people that that may be fine. And I guess the other side of the argument is when they, you know, when they're that age, we're trusting them to drive cars. So, you know, do we trust that they're able to utilise that OC spray if needed?
11: And then extrapolate from that, Katie, do we give them the vote?
10: Yeah, well, I don't know.
11: You know, I think kids should be allowed to be kids for as long as they can be
10: good
11: kids.
10: Good point.
11: And, you know, allowing them to have what is a weapon is a big step.
10: Yeah, yep. Well, Robin Lambley, it's always good to catch up with you. I hope that your husband's faring okay without the power on. Tell him ours was off for a week after FINA, or about 4 or 5 days it might have been. So hopefully,
11: I will tell him that.
10: Hopefully they're able to get it sorted sooner rather than
11: That'll
10: later.
11: That'll make him feel better.
10: He'll be cursing me. Robin, good to catch up with you. Hey, anything
11: Thanks,
10: exciting
11: Katie.
10: Happening in Parliament actually today before I let you go?
11: Well, the Chief Minister's introducing her bill on pepper spray first thing this morning, and then she's giving a ministerial statement on the Beedaloo. The Deputy Chief Minister is giving that, and then later in the day, the independent member for Johnston is introducing her racing and wagering amendment bill, the one that she's been talking about on gambling. So, yeah, bit on today.
10: It'll be a busy one. And I did like your use of calm the farm yesterday. I think you'd said at one point throughout question time.
11: How do you know about
10: time.
11: That? We've got forecasts.
10: I like to keep an eye on what's going on, Robin. Thank you.
11: As soon as it fell out of my mouth, I thought I probably shouldn't have said that in Parliament.
10: No, be anyway. Yourself, be yourself. Robin Lamley, always good to catch up with you. Thank you so much for your time as always.
11: Many thanks, Katie.
10: Thank you. It is just on 9:30. Coming your way next, we're going to be catching up with Nathan Finn, the president of the Northern Territory Police Association, keen to talk a little bit more about the expansion of powers with the OC spray. So keep those messages coming. Got one here from Alan. Alan says, Katie, I just want to correct your perception of Lisa Bayliss not being suitable to restart at the next federal election. Alan, I did not say that. Lisa won on primary votes last election, but pipped by Gosling on secondaries. That's exactly what I said, Al. And Alan said, Lisa is an intelligent and fine woman. I've known her parents for over 5 decades and would be an excellent lower house member for Darwin. And he says, your comments about Lisa were ill-chosen. Alan, I did not say that she was not an appropriate candidate. In fact, I said I'll be interested to see if the CLP does pre-select her based on the result from last time round and that she did win on primary votes. So I literally had said exactly what you did. So I'm sorry if you misheard or someone else might want to say that